0: around the province. 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

0: An idea, you know, we do have a contingency plan in place in the event that those structures aren't ready. You know, Agribition 2026, I think, is everyone's focus in putting on a successful show, and that's definitely also our focus.
1: As always, Kindop says livestock will be a big focus of Agribition, but that's not the only priority.
0: And I'm not going to lie, a lot of our focus this year has been on risk mitigating and making sure that, you know, the show can go on as we had expected. We take a lot of pride in our livestock exhibitors, you know, and there's a lot of them that circle Agribition on the calendar to, you know, be able to come here and do business. So we haven't taken any of that lightly.
1: Among the events returning this year are the Indigenous Ag Summit and the Maple Leaf Finals Rodeo, but a new event is also making its debut in 2026.
0: We are having a new event. It's called Crowns and Couture. It's on Wednesday of Agribition during the day. It's a fashion show in support of the Golden Circle of Champions, as well as the Miss Rodeo Agribition program. So for $60, you get admission to the park. You get the fashion show event, which is going to be a great day. But it's also free rodeo. So for $60, you get a lot of entertainment.
1: Kindop says organizers have made sure there are affordable options for those who want to check out Agribition, with free admission on Monday, November 23rd, and free rodeo on Wednesday, November 25th. For more information and to purchase your tickets, visit agribition.com. That's the Agribusiness Report. You can catch SaskAg today right after the noon news each weekday here on 620 CKRM.
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4: 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In the Prairie Junior Hockey League tonight, Fort Knox is in Assiniboia taking on the Southern Rebels at 7:30, and then at 8, the Saskatoon Quakers are taking on the Saskatoon Wesleys. In Saskatchewan Male Under 18 AAA Hockey League action, the Saskatoon Blazers are in Regina taking on the Pac Canadiens at 7:45, and at 8, the Warman Wildcats host the Saskatoon Contacts. Over to the NHL tonight, the Montreal Canadiens are in Washington taking on the Capitals. That game is underway right now. And to playoff baseball action, the National League Championship Series is shifting to Los Angeles tonight. The Dodgers and Milwaukee Brewers are getting set for Game 3. The Brewers lead the best of seven series 2-0. First pitch is coming up in just minutes. And that's your sports. Get the latest on your team delivered right to your phone with the Sports Cage Insider Report. 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
6: Becoming cloudy and windy tonight, lows 2, winds west to northwest at 25 to 45 kilometers per hour, occasionally gusting up to 65. Cloudy tomorrow with isolated showers, highs 10, winds southwest at 10 to 20 kilometers per hour, chance of rain 30%. Clearing through tomorrow night, lows minus 4, winds south to southeast at 10 to 15 kilometers per hour. Mostly sunny and breezy Friday, high 14, winds south at 20 to 35 kilometers per hour, gusting up to 50. Sunny Saturday, a little bit milder, high 21, and mostly sunny and windy Sunday, cooler, high 15. With your 620 CKRM weather forecast, I'm Precision Weather Meteorologist Joe Shockham.
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0: 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Why? Well, we want to broadcast one of their games live. That's right, live on 620CKRM. Dave Thomas, Benny Walchuk, walking into your local rink, wherever it is, and calling the game just like it's a big league. 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
1: A shift in Canadian law fundamentally changed local prairie retail markets during the autumn of 2018. I'm Will Manzik, and this is 100 Years of CKRM. On October 17th, the federal government legalized the use of recreational cannabis across the country. Saskatchewan handled this social change by firmly establishing a private, fully independent retail market framework. 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
11: Sounds like you're right in the middle of the corrals. How many head of cattle do they have rounded up for this morning, or do you know?
10: I know Kevin mentioned they're rounding up around 260 pair this morning.
11: Oh, boy. And they're looking fat and sassy, are they?
10: Oh, yeah, they're plump and ready to go. I'm hungry right now for a burger.
12: Hey, you know what? We're kind of looking the same way this morning, Gloria. We're looking sassy
11: fat
12: anyway.
11: And sassy, yeah, right. That's a Scott Schultz line right there.

0: 620 CKRM, Benny Walchuk, Sports Cage contributor, sports just knowledge extraordinaire. You know it all, Benny. The Rams, they're playing tomorrow night.
1: Yes, it'd be a different avenue on a Thursday night, but they take on Alberta, and they're battling for their playoff lives right now. I know they have to get a good start to their season. They've kind of stumbled the last few games, but a chance to do it on home turf here coming up on Thursday against the Alberta Golden Bears. So an exciting matchup happening in the Queen City and a big test for them.
0: So tomorrow night you can catch all of that action right here on 620 CKRM. 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
9: Lawson Harkness, I'd just like to congratulate CKRM on 100 years. And we went from Fred Kane to Moon Mullins to Fred and Ed and Fred and Willie. And I went to Nashville and Memphis with Fred and Willie on two occasions. Great hosts, great people. Keep going, and hello to Willie.
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0: Okay, it's Tanya Cherry with you, 620 CKRM. Benny Welchuk, we do have to talk rider action. And what happened in that game, Benny?
1: I don't know. It's a disappointing outcome for sure, but hats off to Montreal. They're a very good football team. Actually, Riders played a pretty good first half, just kind of lost coverages defensively in the second half, and the game got away with them. But they still, like, their season, their postseason berth is still in their own destiny. They just need a win, and Calgary lost, so it's not out of the realm yet, but Riders definitely making very hard on themselves here the last few games.
0: Okay, so with the predictions for Saturday?
1: I think it's an exciting night. Of course, it's a Legends game. Of course, they're going to be honoring Paul McCallum, Rob Begg, and Dan Clark in the Riders Plaza of Honor, so that's exciting. So I think the Riders are going to prevail. Montreal, I know they're a good football team. I think they might rest a few guys this weekend, possibly. So I think the Riders are going to use the home crowd, and they're finally going to book

0: That spot.
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8: 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A conference to celebrate and inspire women across the ag sector in Saskatchewan. 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Relive a show that changed the life of Johnny Cash with Folsom Prison Revisited. Sunday, November 8th at the Casino Regina Show Lounge. The incredible story of what happened before, during, and after that famous performance at Folsom Prison. 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And one of the biggest curling championships in Canada is coming back to Saskatchewan. The Montana's Brier, February 26th to March 7th at Sastel Center in Saskatoon. Be a part of the exciting atmosphere to watch the best men's curlers in this country go up against each other. Plenty of convenient ticket packages. Head over to our website events page to get your tickets.
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0: From the National Newsroom of the Canadian Press, I'm John Kennedy. BC's NDP has released costings for its British Columbia election campaign. In it, the provincial party promises a record of a decline in the deficit by about $2 billion over 2 years. It comes ahead of BC's three main party leaders facing off in the only televised debate of this month's provincial election. Washington is watching Canada closely. That's the message U.S. Ambassador Pete Hoekstra shared on a podcast while discussing foreign election interference ahead of the pivotal U.S. midterm elections next month. During an interview on the Really Big Show podcast that was posted last week, Hoekstra had said political ads run by the province of Ontario last year could be interpreted as political interference. He also cited recent comments by Industry Minister Melanie Joly targeting retaliatory tariffs at politically sensitive states. A new survey says many Alberta physicians don't want to practice if the province decides it's leaving Confederation.
1: A new survey says many Alberta physicians don't want to practice in the province if it leaves Confederation. The Alberta Medical Association surveyed 1,600 doctors. It found more than half wouldn't practice in Alberta if it quits Canada. They would instead move to another province or territory. The association's survey also found 15% of those surveyed would stay. Association head Dr. Heidi Fell says the survey helps to understand what the upcoming referendum means for Alberta's healthcare system. The provincial government has put 10 questions on the ballot for the October 19th vote. The 10th question asks whether the province should stay in Canada or hold a second binding referendum on leaving. Aaron Sousa, The Canadian Press, Edmonton.
0: Toronto's police chief says three military members are among seven people who were arrested and charged in an abduction investigation. Myron Demkew says officers responded to a reported abduction in late July and alleges the victim was taken at gunpoint, handcuffed, and assaulted before suspects tried to gain access to his cryptocurrency assets.
2: When our officers executed search warrants, they seized firearms, including firearms with a receiver that was 3D printed. Our officers also seized silencers and more than 2,700 rounds of ammunition that included live ammunition and blanks. Almost all of this ammunition was allegedly stolen from the Canadian Armed Forces.
0: Demkew added that search warrants turned up much more. A Montreal man has been sentenced to life in prison for killing his 9-year-old daughter and leaving her body in a rural New York marsh.
3: The life sentence comes 2 months after a jury in Essex County convicted Luciano Fratellin of second-degree murder and concealment of a human corpse in the death of 9-year-old Melina Fratellin. Luciano Fratellin will now not be eligible for parole for at least 25 years. The judge also rejected a motion by the defense to set aside Fratellin's guilty verdict. The defense has issued notice it plans to appeal. Jason White, The Canadian Press.
0: This is The Canadian Press. In sports, the Houston Astros have parted way with manager Joe Espada after deciding to not renew his expiring contract. The team announced the decision today while moving on from several members of his coaching staff. It comes after the Astros won the American League West with an 81-81 record and became the first team in Major League Baseball history to reach the postseason without a winning record. The CFL has appointed Greg Dick as his deputy commissioner. Dick has been the CFL's chief football operations officer and head of Grey Cup and events since 2023. He'll serve as principal advisor to Commissioner Stuart Johnson and will work on key areas, including officiating and governance. New England Patriots wide receiver A.J. Brown is a step closer to returning to game action. Brown was back on the practice field today for the first time since being placed on the injured reserve last month with a high ankle sprain. He was hurt during the second half of New England's season-opening 13-10 loss at Seattle. From the Canadian Press, I'm John Kennedy.
4: Well, the cattle have had their summer vacation, and now it's time to head home. And while you're bringing in the herd, 620 CKRM is bringing the Tim Hortons coffee and muffins. It's the Ranch Roundup. We're riding into community pastures to salute ranchers, managers, and riders.

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7: Becoming cloudy and windy tonight, lows 2, winds west to northwest at 25 to 45 kilometers per hour, occasionally gusting up to 65. Cloudy tomorrow with isolated showers, highs 10, winds southwest at 10 to 20 kilometers per hour, chance of rain 30%. Clearing through tomorrow night, lows minus 4, winds south to southeast at 10 to 15 kilometers per hour, mostly sunny and breezy Friday, high 14, winds south at 20 to 35 kilometers per hour, gusting up to 50. Sunny Saturday, a little bit milder, high 21, and mostly sunny and windy Sunday, cooler, high 15. With your 620 CKRM weather forecast, I'm Precision Weather Meteorologist Joe Shockham.

0: 620 CKRM. We've got so much sports happening. Rams, Pats, Riders, and Benny Walchuk, Prairie Football Conference.
1: Yes, going to be a wrap of a big football weekend in Regina on Sunday. Of course, the Rider game on Saturday. And then, of course, the Hilltops will take on the Regina Thunder at Libel Field coming up on Sunday afternoon and at 1 o'clock at Libel Field. It's Prairie Football Conference Finals. So the winner will advance on to the national semifinal. And known the Regina Thunder looking for a little bit of revenge after the Hilltops have won the last number of years. Of course, Hilltops defending national champions. So great football, the future of the university game, and also some future Riders maybe possibly in this game, too. So get out and check out some great football on Sunday in Regina.
2: 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I'm Dave Thomas, voice of the Saskatchewan Roughriders. Saturday is game day as the Riders take on the Montreal Alouettes. 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The pregame show's at 12. And kickoff with Luke Mullender and I is at 1. 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

0: Bruce.
1: Hi, folks. It's your old friend Carol Baker. Something amazing happened while driving through Saskatchewan on my final tour last year. I heard one of my songs. I had forgotten how it felt to hear myself on the radio, and it really did bring me to tears. I took one of those big swallows, you know, trying not to let my husband see how it affected me. But it did. See, KRM with me from the beginning years, those years in between, and still to this day. CKRM, congratulations. Well done. Well deserved. You simply are the best.
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0: 620 CKRM. Hey, Evan Montgomery, what do you do with your Thanksgiving leftovers other than eating them?
1: What other things would you do?
0: All right.
1: Compost?
0: How do you?
1: I don't know. My garden froze. I'm not feeding my tomato plants anymore.
0: All right. How do you like to cook up your turkey leftovers? Is it a sandwich? Is it soup? Is it just the turkey meal again and again?
1: I put a plate in the microwave. Then it's part of it gets too hot. The turkey doesn't turn. It gets too. It's not meant for a microwave. But I still put it on a microwave and I eat it for the next few days and just enjoy my time.
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8: 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Sunday, November 8th at the Casino Regina Show Lounge. 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And one of the biggest curling championships in Canada is coming back to Saskatchewan. The Montana's Brier, February 26th to March 7th at Sastel Center in Saskatoon. Be a part of the exciting atmosphere to watch the best men's curlers in this country go up against each other. Plenty of convenient ticket packages. Head over to our website events page to get your tickets.
7: 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The voice of Saskatchewan. 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

0: 620 CKRM celebrates 100 years. And here's Brad Stenberg from 2S Auctioneers with one of his favorite memories.
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0: From the National Newsroom of the Canadian Press, I'm John Kennedy. BC's NDP has released costings for its British Columbia election campaign. In it, the provincial party promises a record of a decline in the deficit by about $2 billion over 2 years. It comes ahead of BC's three main party leaders facing off in the only televised debate of this month's provincial election. Washington is watching Canada closely. That's the message U.S. Ambassador Pete Hoekstra shared on a podcast while discussing foreign election interference ahead of the pivotal U.S. midterm elections next month. During an interview on the Really Big Show podcast that was posted last week, Hoekstra had said political ads run by the province of Ontario last year could be interpreted as political interference. He also cited recent comments by Industry Minister Melanie Joly targeting retaliatory tariffs at politically sensitive states. A new survey says many Alberta physicians don't want to practice if the province decides it's leaving Confederation.
1: A new survey says many Alberta physicians don't want to practice in the province if it leaves Confederation. The Alberta Medical Association surveyed 1,600 doctors. It found more than half wouldn't practice in Alberta if it quits Canada. They would instead move to another province or territory. The association's survey also found 15% of those surveyed would stay. Association head Dr. Heidi Fell says the survey helps to understand what the upcoming referendum means for Alberta's healthcare system. The provincial government has put 10 questions on the ballot for the October 19th vote. The 10th question asks whether the province should stay in Canada or hold a second binding referendum on leaving. Aaron Sousa, The Canadian Press, Edmonton.
0: Toronto's police chief says three military members are among seven people who were arrested and charged in an abduction investigation. Myron Demkew says officers responded to a reported abduction in late July and alleges the victim was taken at gunpoint, handcuffed, and assaulted before suspects tried to gain access to his cryptocurrency assets.
2: When our officers executed search warrants, they seized firearms, including firearms with a receiver that was 3D printed. Our officers also seized silencers and more than 2,700 rounds of ammunition that included live ammunition and blanks. Almost all of this ammunition was allegedly stolen from the Canadian Armed Forces.
0: Demkew added that search warrants turned up much more. A Montreal man has been sentenced to life in prison for killing his 9-year-old daughter and leaving her body in a rural New York marsh.
3: The life sentence comes 2 months after a jury in Essex County convicted Luciano Fratellin of second-degree murder and concealment of a human corpse in the death of 9-year-old Melina Fratellin. Luciano Fratellin will now not be eligible for parole for at least 25 years. The judge also rejected a motion by the defense to set aside Fratellin's guilty verdict. The defense has issued notice it plans to appeal. Jason White, The Canadian Press.
0: This is The Canadian Press. In sports, the Houston Astros have parted way with manager Joe Espada after deciding to not renew his expiring contract. The team announced the decision today while moving on from several members of his coaching staff. It comes after the Astros won the American League West with an 81-81 record and became the first team in Major League Baseball history to reach the postseason without a winning record. The CFL has appointed Greg Dick as his deputy commissioner. Dick has been the CFL's chief football operations officer and head of Grey Cup and events since 2023. He'll serve as principal advisor to Commissioner Stuart Johnson and will work on key areas, including officiating and governance. New England Patriots wide receiver A.J. Brown is a step closer to returning to game action. Brown was back on the practice field today for the first time since being placed on the injured reserve last month with a high ankle sprain. He was hurt during the second half of New England's season-opening 13-10 loss at Seattle. From the Canadian Press, I'm John Kennedy.
4: A shift in Canadian law fundamentally changed local prairie retail markets during the autumn of 2018. I'm Will Manzik, and this is 100 Years of CKRM. On October 17th, the federal government legalized the use of recreational cannabis across the country. Saskatchewan handled this social change by firmly establishing a private, fully independent retail market framework. Instead of relying on government-run liquor stores, the province boldly allowed local private business owners to apply directly for legal distribution permits. Those retail doors opened for the first time that October morning to lines of customers wrapped around city blocks in both Saskatoon and Regina. The transition marked the end of nearly a century of strict prohibition, birthing a new, highly regulated local prairie business industry. 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
6: Becoming cloudy and windy tonight, lows 2, winds west to northwest at 25 to 45 kilometers per hour, occasionally gusting up to 65. Cloudy tomorrow with isolated showers, highs 10, winds southwest at 10 to 20 kilometers per hour, chance of rain 30%. Clearing through tomorrow night, lows minus 4, winds south to southeast at 10 to 15 kilometers per hour, mostly sunny and breezy Friday, high 14, winds south at 20 to 35 kilometers per hour, gusting up to 50. Sunny Saturday, a little bit milder, high 21, and mostly sunny and windy Sunday, cooler, high 15. With your 620 CKRM weather forecast, I'm Precision Weather Meteorologist Joe Shockham.
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George Strait is synonymous with Restall cowboy hats, which I'm sure I said completely wrong, specifically favoring styles from his own signature collection. Well, why wouldn't you, right, if you had your own? Especially the ones with the classic cattleman crease. 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Am I right? I'm right.

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2: Congratulations to CKRM on this incredible milestone anniversary. As a young boy growing up on the farm in Grayson, Saskatchewan, CKRM was a constant in my life. I remember spending my afternoons listening to Art Kennard's program, and as I got older, tuning in to Bev Monroe's truck driving songs while heading home from work, especially on those late night midnight shows that kept me company on the road. Over the years, I've also enjoyed listening to the Lauren Harrison on the Harrison Line. Congratulations on your continued success and the legacy you've built across generations. With heartfelt appreciation, David Rieger. Thank you.
1: 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I'm in

0: Danielle Arts for you on 620 CKRM. Thank you to McDougall Auctioneers, to Uncommon Developments, to Sask Heavy Construction Association, and to Action Roofing, just to name a few of our great sponsors, all part of our 620 CKRM's Youth Hockey in Saskatchewan. 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
1: A shift in Canadian law fundamentally changed local prairie retail markets during the autumn of 2018. I'm Will Mantic, and this is 100 Years of CKRM. On October 17th, the federal government legalized the use of recreational cannabis across the country. Saskatchewan handled this social change by firmly establishing a private, fully independent retail market framework. Instead of relying on government-run liquor stores, the province boldly allowed local private business owners to apply directly for legal distribution permits. 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The transition marked the end of nearly a century of strict prohibition, birthing a new, highly regulated local prairie business industry. 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With 100 years of CKRM, I'm Will Manzik.
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0: So I'm looking forward to some Thanksgiving leftovers. Yeah, we still have some at my mom's house. That's right. Pretty lucky that my mom still makes the Thanksgiving sandwiches. Do you have these? These are the favorites. Like, she takes the turkey and the stuffing and she'll fry it all up with cheese all over it. And then two pieces of toasted bread, and you know, slap that on there. Make sure you've got the cranberry sauce on top. I think she might have like some spicy mustard of some kind, maybe. Yeah. And then it's delicious and you eat it and it's so yummy. And I'm getting hungry right now. Am I making you hungry? What do you do with your Thanksgiving leftovers other than eating them?
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10: 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And one of the biggest curling championships in Canada is coming back to Saskatchewan, the Montana's Brier, February 26th to March 7th at Sastel Center in Saskatoon. Be a part of the exciting atmosphere to watch the best men's curlers in this country go up against each other. 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
4: 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I was probably just cruising on the back roads, listening to the radio. 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

0: From the National Newsroom of the Canadian Press, I'm John Kennedy. NDP leader David Eby has told a leaders' debate that he will never seek to balance the province's budget on the backs of British Columbians as the province faces a record deficit of $14 billion. It's the only leaders' debate ahead of the October 24th election, and it comes hours after the NDP released the costings for its platform showing a $2 billion reduction of the province's deficit by 2028-29. The debate between Eby, interim BC Conservative leader Lauren Dirksen, and Green leader Emily Lowen has been carried on all major television and radio networks and got off to a fractious start, with Eby interrupting Dirksen's response to a question about his plans to ask why his campaign director, Katie Merrifield, had not been removed from her post. Merrifield had posted anti-Islam social media posts that Eby had likened to, quote, the worst corners of the dark web. Dirksen says Merrifield is a survivor of sexual violence and acted out in a moment of trauma. The Green Party released its costed platform for the election as well, with the BC Conservatives yet to release their figures. While Albertans are voting on a series of referendum questions, including whether Alberta should separate, across the province, many residents of Coutts, Alberta, will be waiting until Monday. The nearest advanced polling station is 80 kilometers away. William Hardy runs the Doubletree Motel and says he doesn't favor separatism, but thinks the vote is a good idea.
1: Alberta should stay in Canada. We've been here, what, 150-some years? But people have made a lot of news, a lot of noise over this, and it's probably good, like I say, for send a message to Ottawa.
0: Coutts was the center of the Alberta trucker blockade and was shut down for over 2 weeks in 2022. Major Projects CEO Don Farrell told First Nations in British Columbia that frustrations over a lack of consultation on the Pacific Link pipeline made her feel Canada will never work. Farrell addressed the BC Assembly of First Nations at its annual general meeting in Vancouver today. First Nations in the province insist they were only given 11 working days to review and engage on whether Ottawa should designate the proposed pipeline from Alberta to British Columbia as a project of national interest. They're calling on Ottawa to set more standards that include minimum procedural protections, including protected timelines for consultations before sensitive decisions are made. Three Canadian Armed Forces members are among seven people arrested in an Ontario abduction probe. Toronto police say the trio have already made connections with the abduction of a cryptocurrency exchange owner. Chief Myron Demke outlined how much larger the investigation became when 2,500 rounds of ammunition turned up during the seizure. This is the Canadian Press. In sports, CF Montreal is one game away from being eliminated from playoff contention following a 3-0 loss to Atlanta United. Montreal at 6-17-6 is on pace to overtake last season's effort as the worst campaign club in history. One prominent youth gymnastics coach has now been sentenced to 90 years in prison for secretly recording his younger female students undressing and using the restroom at a Mississippi gym. The U.S. District Judge Christy Johnson gave the maximum sentence possible to 39-year-old Sean Gardner, ordering that he serve 30 years in prison for each of the three federal child pornography production charges in which he pleaded guilty. Los Angeles Rams offensive lineman Alaric Jackson has had his 2-game suspension for punching a member of the Buffalo Bills reduced to 1 game after appealing the initial ruling. Jackson was disciplined without pay for striking Buffalo linebacker Bradley Chubb in the face after the team's overtime game Monday night. From the Canadian Press, I'm John Kennedy.
2: Rider Nation lives on 620 CKRM. I'm Dave Thomas, voice of the Saskatchewan Roughriders. 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
3: Becoming cloudy and windy tonight, lows 2, winds west to northwest at 25 to 45 kilometers per hour, occasionally gusting up to 65. Cloudy tomorrow with isolated showers, highs 10, winds southwest at 10 to 20 kilometers per hour, chance of rain 30%. Clearing through tomorrow night, lows minus 4, winds south to southeast at 10 to 15 kilometers per hour, mostly sunny and breezy Friday, high 14, winds south at 20 to 35 kilometers per hour, gusting up to 50. Sunny Saturday, a little bit milder, high 21, and mostly sunny and windy Sunday, cooler, high 15. With your 620 CKRM weather forecast, I'm Precision Weather Meteorologist Joe Shockham.

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1: Hi, folks. 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It's a long time. You worked hard. Everybody put their heart and soul into that radio station. And it's made it what it is today. CKRM, congratulations. Well done. Well deserved. You simply are the best.
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0: 620 CKRM, Benny Walchuk, Sports Cage contributor, sports just knowledge extraordinaire. You know it all, Benny. The Rams, they're playing tomorrow night.
1: Yes, it'd be a different avenue on a Thursday night, but they take on Alberta, and they're battling for their playoff lives right now. I know they have to get a good start to their season. They've kind of stumbled the last few games, but a chance to do it on home turf here coming up on Thursday against the Alberta Golden Bears. So an exciting matchup happening in the Queen City and a big test for them.
0: So tomorrow night you can catch all of that action right here on 620 CKRM. Game time at 7 o'clock. Pre-game show at 6:40. 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
2: A shift in Canadian law fundamentally changed local prairie retail markets during the autumn of 2018. I'm Will Manzik, and this is 100 Years of CKRM. 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Saskatchewan handled this social change by firmly establishing a private, fully independent retail market framework. Instead of relying on government-run liquor stores, the province boldly allowed local private business owners to apply directly for legal distribution permits. 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The transition marked the end of nearly a century of strict prohibition, birthing a new, highly regulated local prairie business industry. 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
2: 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We used to have good old-time music, and Willie Cole was one of the best radio announcers I've ever heard and listened to. Have a great day and a good celebration. Bye for now.
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0: 620 CKRM. We've got so much sports happening. Rams, Pats, Riders, and Benny Walchuk, Prairie Football Conference.
1: Yes, going to be a wrap of a big football weekend in Regina on Sunday. Of course, the Rider game on Saturday. And then, of course, the Hilltops will take on the Regina Thunder at Libel Field coming up on Sunday afternoon and at 1 o'clock at Libel Field. It's Prairie Football Conference Finals. So the winner will advance on to the national semifinal. And known the Regina Thunder looking for a little bit of revenge after the Hilltops have won the last number of years. Of course, Hilltops defending national champions. So great football, the future of the university game, and also some future Riders maybe possibly in this game too. So get out and check out some great football on Sunday in Regina.
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0: From the National Newsroom of the Canadian Press, I'm John Kennedy. NDP leader David Eby has told a leaders' debate that he will never seek to balance the province's budget on the backs of British Columbians as the province faces a record deficit of $14 billion. It's the only leaders' debate ahead of the October 24th election, and it comes hours after the NDP released the costings for its platform showing a $2 billion reduction of the province's deficit by 2028-29. The debate between Eby, interim BC Conservative leader Lauren Dirksen, and Green leader Emily Lowen has been carried on all major television and radio networks and got off to a fractious start, with Eby interrupting Dirksen's response to a question about his plans to ask why his campaign director, Katie Merrifield, had not been removed from her post. Merrifield had posted anti-Islam social media posts that Eby had likened to, quote, the worst corners of the dark web. Dirksen says Merrifield is a survivor of sexual violence and acted out in a moment of trauma. The Green Party released its costed platform for the election as well, with the BC Conservatives yet to release their figures. While Albertans are voting on a series of referendum questions, including whether Alberta should separate, across the province, many residents of Coutts, Alberta, will be waiting until Monday. The nearest advanced polling station is 80 kilometers away. William Hardy runs the Doubletree Motel and says he doesn't favor separatism, but thinks the vote is a good idea.
1: Alberta should stay in Canada. We've been here, what, 150 some years? But people have made a lot of news, a lot of noise over this, and it's probably good, like I say, for send a message to Ottawa.
0: Coutts was the center of the Alberta trucker blockade and was shut down for over 2 weeks in 2022. Major Projects CEO Don Farrell told First Nations in British Columbia that frustrations over a lack of consultation on the Pacific Link pipeline made her feel Canada will never work. Farrell addressed the BC Assembly of First Nations at its annual general meeting in Vancouver today. First Nations in the province insist they were only given 11 working days to review and engage on whether Ottawa should designate the proposed pipeline from Alberta to British Columbia as a project of national interest. They're calling on Ottawa to set more standards that include minimum procedural protections, including protected timelines for consultations before sensitive decisions are made. Three Canadian Armed Forces members are among seven people arrested in an Ontario abduction probe. Toronto police say the trio have already made connections with the abduction of a cryptocurrency exchange owner. Chief Myron Demkew outlined how much larger the investigation became when 2,500 rounds of ammunition turned up during the seizure. This is the Canadian Press. In sports, CF Montreal is one game away from being eliminated from playoff contention following a 3-0 loss to Atlanta United. Montreal at 6-17-6 is on pace to overtake last season's effort as the worst campaign club in history. One prominent youth gymnastics coach has now been sentenced to 90 years in prison for secretly recording his younger female students undressing and using the restroom at a Mississippi gym. The U.S. District Judge Christy Johnson gave the maximum sentence possible to 39-year-old Sean Gardner, ordering that he serve 30 years in prison for each of the three federal child pornography production charges in which he pleaded guilty. Los Angeles Rams offensive lineman Alaric Jackson has had his two-game suspension for punching a member of the Buffalo Bills reduced to one game after appealing the initial ruling. Jackson was disciplined without pay for striking Buffalo linebacker Bradley Chubb in the face after the team's overtime game Monday night. From the Canadian Press, I'm John Kennedy.
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Becoming cloudy and windy tonight, lows 2, winds west to northwest at 25 to 45 kilometers per hour, occasionally gusting up to 65. Cloudy tomorrow with isolated showers, highs 10, winds southwest at 10 to 20 kilometers per hour, chance of rain 30%. Clearing through tomorrow night, lows minus 4, winds south to southeast at 10 to 15 kilometers per hour. Mostly sunny and breezy Friday, high 14, winds south at 20 to 35 kilometers per hour, gusting up to 50. Sunny Saturday, a little bit milder, high 21, and mostly sunny and windy Sunday, cooler, high 15. With your 620 CKRM weather forecast, I'm Precision Weather Meteorologist Joe Shockham.

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1: This is Saskatchewan recording artist Chris Henderson, and I want to wish my friends at CKRM a huge congratulations on their 100th birthday. CKRM has always been very supportive of my career, starting right at the beginning when I won the Big Country Talent Search back in 2006. They've been in my corner ever since. Happy birthday, my friends.
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1: Rider Nation lives on 620 CKRM. I'm Dave Thomas, voice of the Saskatchewan Roughriders. Saturday is game day as the Riders take on the Montreal Alouettes. Countdown to kickoff with Tegan Whitco and Wes Cates is at 10. The pregame show's at 12. And kickoff with Luke Mullender and I is at 1. Saskatchewan Roughrider football on the Cooperators Rider Broadcast Network is brought to you by SaskTel, the Cooperators Redhead Equipment, Prairie Ford Dealers, and Sask Power. 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
2: 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Thanks for everything CKRM's done for us in the past. Made Raymore Summer Slam a hugely successful event a few years back. 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

0: From the National Newsroom of the Canadian Press, I'm John Kennedy. The federal government plans to extend funding for mental health, addictions, and home care by 1 year. Health Minister Marjorie Michel announced the $1.2 billion extension over social media late this evening. It comes after provincial health ministers said losing the funding could affect patients and healthcare jobs, on top of concerns about the future of Canada Health Transfer. BC's leaders' debate turned combative as the parties clashed over the province's record $14 billion deficit and the state of the economy. NDP leader David Eby, BC Conservative leader Lauren Dirksen, and Green leader Emily Lowen are vying for votes ahead of the October 24th election. With the leaders facing the question of who might be best to manage the provincial economy, Lowen jumped in, accusing Eby of moving forward without a stable plan.
1: You're betting everything on fracked gas projects that are owned by American corporations, backed by equity firms and Trump's inner circle. So how can we expect British Columbians to believe you? And how dare you gamble our economy on LNG when we are looking at every forecast that this is, that BC's projects could be sold at a loss, that we're going to be the highest cost late market entrants. You know, this is all going to be past your mandate. So how do you answer?
0: Lowen says her party has a fully costed plan, including a tax on the ultra wealthy and large corporations, while interim BC Conservative leader Lauren Dirksen has yet to release his party's financial figures. The NDP released their figures shortly before the debate. Canadian softwood lumber producers face import duties and tariffs totaling nearly 35% in the U.S., despite a reduction in the latest review by the U.S. Department of Commerce. The BC Lumber Trade Council says the combined rate is down from 45% announced last August, but it's still an unfair burden on Canadian producers. The council says the U.S. has imposed countervailing duties, anti-dumping duties, and additional tariffs under national security grounds. Interim Council President Kim Hockstead says the dispute has dragged on for nearly a decade, hurting forest-dependent communities in Canada and raising home-building costs while affecting U.S. businesses as well. The village at the heart of the 2022 trucker blockade in Coutts, Alberta, is sporting signs showing support for both sides of the separation debate in Alberta. Former Coutts Mayor Jim Willett believes that many residents will still be angry after the blockade and want to send a message to the federal government.
2: The feel that I get is that a lot of people will vote yes on this particular vote, because they think they're sending a protest vote to the government.
0: Willett says the nearest advance poll that he could go to is 80 kilometers away, so he's planning to vote on Monday. This is the Canadian Press. In sports, CF Montreal is one game away from being eliminated from playoff contention following a 3-0 loss to Atlanta United. Montreal at 6-17-6 is on pace to overtake last season's effort as the worst campaign club in history. One prominent youth gymnastics coach has now been sentenced to 90 years in prison for secretly recording his younger female students undressing and using the restroom at a Mississippi gym. The U.S. District Judge Christy Johnson gave the maximum sentence possible to 39-year-old Sean Gardner, ordering that he serve 30 years in prison for each of the three federal child pornography production charges in which he pleaded guilty. Los Angeles Rams offensive lineman Alaric Jackson has had his 2-game suspension for punching a member of the Buffalo Bills reduced to 1 game after appealing the initial ruling. Jackson was disciplined without pay for striking Buffalo linebacker Bradley Chubb in the face after the team's overtime game Monday night. From the Canadian Press, I'm John Kennedy.
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9: Becoming cloudy and windy tonight, lows 2, winds west to northwest at 25 to 45 kilometers per hour, occasionally gusting up to 65. Cloudy tomorrow with isolated showers, highs 10, winds southwest at 10 to 20 kilometers per hour, chance of rain 30%. Clearing through tomorrow night, lows minus 4, winds south to southeast at 10 to 15 kilometers per hour, mostly sunny and breezy Friday, high 14, winds south at 20 to 35 kilometers per hour, gusting up to 50. Sunny Saturday, a little bit milder, high 21, and mostly sunny and windy Sunday, cooler, high 15. With your 620 CKRM weather forecast, I'm Precision Weather Meteorologist Joe Shockham.

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1: A shift in Canadian law fundamentally changed local prairie retail markets during the autumn of 2018. I'm Will Mantic, and this is 100 Years of CKRM. On October 17th, the federal government legalized the use of recreational cannabis across the country. Saskatchewan handled this social change by firmly establishing a private, fully independent retail market framework. Instead of relying on government-run liquor stores, the province boldly allowed local private business owners to apply directly for legal distribution permits. Those retail doors opened for the first time that October morning to lines of customers wrapped around city blocks in both Saskatoon and Regina. The transition marked the end of nearly a century of strict prohibition, birthing a new, highly regulated local prairie business industry. 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With 100 years of CKRM, I'm Will Manzik.
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1: I remember being in the weekends and Dad would find all the free hot dogs. So we were running around to the different live on location type stuff and having free hot dogs and things like that. So
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0: From the National Newsroom of the Canadian Press, I'm John Kennedy. The federal government plans to extend funding for mental health, addictions, and home care by 1 year. Health Minister Marjorie Michel announced the $1.2 billion extension over social media late this evening. It comes after provincial health ministers said losing the funding could affect patients and healthcare jobs, on top of concerns about the future of Canada Health Transfer. BC's leaders' debate turned combative as the parties clashed over the province's record $14 billion deficit and the state of the economy. NDP leader David Eby, BC Conservative leader Lauren Dirksen, and Green leader Emily Lowen are vying for votes ahead of the October 24th election. With the leaders facing the question of who might be best to manage the provincial economy, Lowen jumped in, accusing Eby of moving forward without a stable plan.
1: You're betting everything on fracked gas projects that are owned by American corporations, backed by equity firms and Trump's inner circle. So how can we expect British Columbians to believe you? And how dare you gamble our economy on LNG when we are looking at every forecast that that BC's projects could be sold at a loss, that we're going to be the highest cost late market entrants. You know, this is all going to be past your mandate. So how do you answer?
0: Lowen says her party has a fully costed plan, including a tax on the ultra wealthy and large corporations, while interim BC Conservative leader Lauren Dirksen has yet to release his party's financial figures. The NDP released their figures shortly before the debate. Canadian softwood lumber producers face import duties and tariffs totaling nearly 35% in the U.S., despite a reduction in the latest review by the U.S. Department of Commerce. The BC Lumber Trade Council says the combined rate is down from 45% announced last August, but it's still an unfair burden on Canadian producers. The council says the U.S. has imposed countervailing duties, anti-dumping duties, and additional tariffs under national security grounds. Interim Council President Kim Hockstead says the dispute has dragged on for nearly a decade, hurting forest-dependent communities in Canada and raising home-building costs while affecting U.S. businesses as well. The village at the heart of the 2022 trucker blockade in Coutts, Alberta, is sporting signs showing support for both sides of the separation debate in Alberta. Former Coutts Mayor Jim Willett believes that many residents will still be angry after the blockade and want to send a message to the federal government.
2: The feel that I get is that a lot of people will vote yes on this particular vote, because they think they're sending a protest vote to the government.
0: Willett says the nearest advance poll that he could go to is 80 kilometers away, so he's planning to vote on Monday. This is the Canadian Press. In sports, CF Montreal is one game away from being eliminated from playoff contention following a 3-0 loss to Atlanta United. Montreal at 6-17-6 is on pace to overtake last season's effort as the worst campaign club in history. One prominent youth gymnastics coach has now been sentenced to 90 years in prison for secretly recording his younger female students undressing and using the restroom at a Mississippi gym. The U.S. District Judge Christy Johnson gave the maximum sentence possible to 39-year-old Sean Gardner, ordering that he serve 30 years in prison for each of the 3 federal child pornography production charges in which he pleaded guilty. Los Angeles Rams offensive lineman Alaric Jackson has had his 2-game suspension for punching a member of the Buffalo Bills reduced to 1 game after appealing the initial ruling. Jackson was disciplined without pay for striking Buffalo linebacker Bradley Chubb in the face after the team's overtime game Monday night. From the Canadian Press, I'm John Kennedy.
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2: Some of my fondest memories come from working alongside Fred King and Willie Cole. 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
1: 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Man, that's amazing. From the legends who helped shape the station to all the artists and the icons. And, you know, CKRM supported my career in an incredible way. I know it's been one of my favorite stations and families for many, many years in Saskatchewan. So I just want to take a moment and say congrats to everybody there on this milestone. That's amazing. Here's to the next century at 620 CKRM.
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0: From the National Newsroom of the Canadian Press, I'm Karen Rebo. BC's leaders' debate got heated at times last night as the leaders of the three main political parties clashed over the province's record $14 billion deficit and the state of the economy. NDP leader David Eby says he won't balance the books on the backs of British Columbians while defending his government's economic record. BC's interim Conservative leader, Lorne Dirksen, fired back at EB's efforts.
1: The problem is with this narrative, and I think it's what frustrates most British Columbians, is that nobody believes you anymore, Mr. EB. You've had a decade to take an opportunity to try to fix what's happening in this province. Our direct revenue coming from the forest industry now could be likened to cigarette tax. It's that low.
0: Green leader Emily Lowen pitched her party's plan to tax the ultra-wealthy and large corporations to help fund billions in new spending. Eby, Dirksen, and Lowen are making their final pitches to voters ahead of the October 24th election. The federal government says it plans to extend funding to provinces and territories for mental health, addictions, and home care by 1 year. Health Minister Marjorie Michelle says in a social media post last night that the announced extension represents $1.2 billion in funding. Her post comes as all of the provincial and territorial health ministers gather in Winnipeg for a meeting today. They'll join Michelle for a bigger meeting Friday. Health ministers had expressed worry to Michelle about profound and negative effects on patients and healthcare jobs if Ottawa's funding agreements aren't renewed in this year's budget. The roof of a private school collapsed in northwestern Pakistan Thursday, killing at least 10 children and injuring over two dozen others. Emergency officials say several children remain trapped under the rubble in Peshawar, and rescuers are working to remove debris to get to them. And newly obtained 911 audio shows there was a frantic effort to save actress Hayden Panettiere when she was found unresponsive in a South Carolina apartment in August before she was eventually pronounced dead. ABC's Trevor Ault has more.
2: If there's a defibrillator available, send someone to get it now and tell me when you have it.
3: I don't know. Would an apartment complex have that?
4: The operator then walking the brothers through CPR.
2: I'm going to tell you how to do CPR, okay? We're going to start with ventilations first.
4: Zach Hickerson can be heard pleading for guidance.
5: How many times? I know how to do this. How many times?
2: Okay, we're gonna do this 500 times or until help can arrive, okay?
4: For at least 4 minutes, they do CPR until paramedics arrive.
0: But all the help arrived too late. The coroner ruling the 36-year-old Panettiere died of an accidental overdose from a toxic combination of fentanyl and prescription drugs. This is the Canadian Press. In sports, a light night in the NHL with just two games on the schedule. Alex Tuch scored twice to lead the Washington Capitals to a 5-4 win over the Montreal Canadiens. The Habs got two goals from Josh Anderson in the loss. The Dallas Stars beat Colorado 3-2 in a shootout. In playoff baseball action, Jake Bowers and Garrett Mitchell hit back-to-back home runs to regain the lead in the seventh inning, and the Milwaukee Brewers went on to beat the Los Angeles Dodgers 6-2. The Brewers take a commanding 3-0 lead now in the National League Championship Series. The loss pushes the two-time defending champion Dodgers to the brink of elimination. And in soccer, CF Montreal head coach Philippe Houllafraud says there is a feeling internally that some players have given up after the team's 3-0 loss to Atlanta United. Montreal is in the basement of MLS's Eastern Conference. The team also finished last year. From the Canadian Press, I'm Karen Rebo.
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Tiebreaker 1-9, this here's a rubber duck. You got a copy on me, Big Pen? Come on. Yeah, 10-4, Big Pen, for sure, for sure. By golly, it's clean clear to Flagtown. Come on. Yeah, it's a Big 10-4 there, Big Pen. Yeah, we definitely...

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Oh, we tore up all of our swindle sheets and left them sitting on the scales. By the time we hit that Chi-Town, and Bears was getting smart, he brought up some reinforcements from the Illinois National Guard.

0: CKRM.
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1: Proudly broadcasting from Treaty 4 territory, the homeland of the Dakota, Nakota, Lakota, Soto, and on the homeland of the Métis Nation. 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

0: From the National Newsroom of the Canadian Press, I'm Karen Rebo. BC's leaders' debate got heated at times last night as the leaders of the three main political parties clashed over the province's record $14 billion deficit and the state of the economy. NDP leader David Eby says he won't balance the books on the backs of British Columbians while defending his government's economic record. BC's interim Conservative leader, Lorne Dirksen, fired back at EB's efforts.
1: The problem is with this narrative, and I think it's what frustrates most British Columbians, is that nobody believes you anymore, Mr. EB. You've had a decade to take an opportunity to try to fix what's happening in this province. Our direct revenue coming from the forest industry now could be likened to cigarette tax. It's that low.
0: Green leader Emily Lowen pitched her party's plan to tax the ultra-wealthy and large corporations to help fund billions in new spending. Eby, Dirksen, and Lowen are making their final pitches to voters ahead of the October 24th election. The federal government says it plans to extend funding to provinces and territories for mental health, addictions, and home care by 1 year. Health Minister Marjorie Michelle says in a social media post last night that the announced extension represents $1.2 billion in funding. Her post comes as all of the provincial and territorial health ministers gather in Winnipeg for a meeting today. They'll join Michelle for a bigger meeting Friday. Health ministers had expressed worry to Michelle about profound and negative effects on patients and healthcare jobs if Ottawa's funding agreements aren't renewed in this year's budget. The roof of a private school collapsed in northwestern Pakistan Thursday, killing at least 10 children and injuring over two dozen others. Emergency officials say several children remain trapped under the rubble in Peshawar, and rescuers are working to remove debris to get to them. And newly obtained 911 audio shows there was a frantic effort to save actress Hayden Panettiere when she was found unresponsive in a South Carolina apartment in August before she was eventually pronounced dead. ABC's Trevor Ault has more.
2: If there's a defibrillator available, send someone to get it now and tell me when you have it.
3: I don't know. Would an apartment complex have that?
4: The operator then walking the brothers through CPR.
2: I'm going to tell you how to do CPR, okay? We're going to start with ventilations first.
4: Zach Hickerson can be heard pleading for guidance.
5: How many times? I know how to do this. How many times?
2: Okay, we're gonna do this 500 times or until help can arrive, okay?
4: For at least 4 minutes, they do CPR until paramedics arrive.
0: But all the help arrived too late. The coroner ruling the 36-year-old Panettiere died of an accidental overdose from a toxic combination of fentanyl and prescription drugs. This is the Canadian Press. In sports, a light night in the NHL with just two games on the schedule. Alex Tuck scored twice to lead the Washington Capitals to a 5-4 win over the Montreal Canadiens. The Habs got two goals from Josh Anderson in the loss. The Dallas Stars beat Colorado 3-2 in a shootout. In playoff baseball action, Jake Bowers and Garrett Mitchell hit back-to-back home runs to regain the lead in the seventh inning, and the Milwaukee Brewers went on to beat the Los Angeles Dodgers 6-2. The Brewers take a commanding 3-0 lead now in the National League Championship Series. The loss pushes the two-time defending champion Dodgers to the brink of elimination. And in soccer, CF Montreal head coach Philippe Houlafraud says there is a feeling internally that some players have given up after the team's 3-0 loss to Atlanta United. Montreal is in the basement of MLS's Eastern Conference. The team also finished last year. From the Canadian Press, I'm Karen Rebo.
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1: 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Loved it.
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2: 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Derek Watson, or Waddy here, formerly of sister station 104.9 The Wolf. 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Incredible. Want to pass along a huge congratulations to everyone at 620 CKRM. Thanks for the memories.
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0: From the National Newsroom of the Canadian Press, I'm Karen Rebo. BC's leaders' debate got heated at times last night as the leaders of the three main political parties clashed over the province's record $14 billion deficit and the state of the economy. NDP leader David Eby says he won't balance the books on the backs of British Columbians while defending his government's economic record. BC's interim Conservative leader, Lorne Berkson, fired back at EB's efforts.
1: The problem is with this narrative, and I think it's what frustrates most British Columbians, is that nobody believes you anymore, Mr. EB. You've had a decade to take an opportunity to try to fix what's happening in this province. Our direct revenue coming from the forest industry now could be likened to cigarette tax. It's that low.
0: Green leader Emily Lowen pitched her party's plan to tax the ultra-wealthy and large corporations to help fund billions in new spending. Eby, Dirksen, and Lowen are making their final pitches to voters ahead of the October 24th election. The federal government says it plans to extend funding to provinces and territories for mental health, addictions, and home care by 1 year. Health Minister Marjorie Michelle says in a social media post last night that the announced extension represents $1.2 billion in funding. Her post comes as all of the provincial and territorial health ministers gather in Winnipeg for a meeting today. They'll join Michelle for a bigger meeting Friday. Health ministers had expressed worry to Michelle about profound and negative effects on patients and healthcare jobs if Ottawa's funding agreements aren't renewed in this year's budget. The roof of a private school collapsed in northwestern Pakistan Thursday, killing at least 10 children and injuring over two dozen others. Emergency officials say several children remain trapped under the rubble in Peshawar, and rescuers are working to remove debris to get to them. And newly obtained 911 audio shows there was a frantic effort to save actress Hayden Panettiere when she was found unresponsive in a South Carolina apartment in August before she was eventually pronounced dead. ABC's Trevor Ault has more.
2: If there's a defibrillator available, send someone to get it now and tell me when you have it.
3: I don't know. Would an apartment complex have that?
4: The operator then walking the brothers through CPR.
2: I'm going to tell you how to do CPR, okay? We're going to start with ventilations first.
4: Zach Hickerson can be heard pleading for guidance.
5: How many times? I know how to do this. How many times?
2: Okay, we're gonna do this 500 times or until help can arrive, okay?
4: For at least 4 minutes, they do CPR until paramedics arrive.
0: But all the help arrived too late. The coroner ruling the 36-year-old Panettiere died of an accidental overdose from a toxic combination of fentanyl and prescription drugs. This is the Canadian Press. In sports, a light night in the NHL with just two games on the schedule. Alex Tuck scored twice to lead the Washington Capitals to a 5-4 win over the Montreal Canadiens. The Habs got two goals from Josh Anderson in the loss. The Dallas Stars beat Colorado 3-2 in a shootout. In playoff baseball action, Jake Bowers and Garrett Mitchell hit back-to-back home runs to regain the lead in the seventh inning, and the Milwaukee Brewers went on to beat the Los Angeles Dodgers 6-2. The Brewers take a commanding 3-0 lead now in the National League Championship Series. The loss pushes the two-time defending champion Dodgers to the brink of elimination. And in soccer, CF Montreal head coach Philippe Houlafraud says there is a feeling internally that some players have given up after the team's 3-0 loss to Atlanta United. Montreal is in the basement of MLS's Eastern Conference. The team also finished last year. From the Canadian Press, I'm Karen Rebo.
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1: Hey, this is Heather Horvath with Marlin Travel in Regina. Just wanted to give CKRM a big shout out for their 100th happy birthday.

0: greatest hits.
1: Hey, it's JJ Voss. As a kid, I remember waking up to the infectious laughter of Fred and Willie. The inside story on the Riders with Jeff Currier, well, in them days was usually more of a post-mortem autopsy of another tough outing for the green and white, but I loved it nonetheless. And of course, Lauren Harrison stirring the pot and firing up the colors on the Harrison line. Jim Smalley's Ag Report would often help my folks decide if we'd be taking our cattle to market or waiting for a better price. After school, I remember hurrying in off the bus to have a comfortable conversation with an old friend in Perry Nias. Such great memories.
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0: slow down.
1: From the National Newsroom of the Canadian Press, I'm Karen Rebo. British Columbia Conservative leader Lorne Dirksen says he is committed to strengthening BC's economy and standing up to U.S. President Donald Trump. In part, he says, by reducing what he describes as red tape hampering key industries. His comments followed last night's leaders' debate ahead of the October 24th BC election.
2: The situation in this province is real when it comes to forestry, and it comes to challenges in the mining industry, and it comes to challenges in other industries. We are absolutely plagued by bureaucracy, challenges around red tape that are just staggering.
1: NDP leader David Eby says he called the snap election because he needs a strong mandate from residents to diversify the economy, bring down the cost of living, and stand up to Donald Trump. He noted the legislature hasn't been running well with a divided Conservative Party that has tried to bring down his government 13 times. The federal government is set to announce a $100 million commitment toward developing offshore wind energy in Nova Scotia this morning. Federal Energy Minister Tim Hodgson is set to deliver the news in Halifax alongside Premier Tim Houston. A draft joint statement from Canada and the European Union lays out concrete steps to strengthen ties around digital security, defense, and resources ahead of a major high-level summit in Montreal late this month. Seen by the Canadian Press, the leaked document states that Ottawa and Brussels aim to let Canadian companies bid on cloud and AI infrastructure contracts, typically reserved for European companies. The expanded partnership aims to shore up links in areas ranging from trade to education and the military, as Canada and the EU guard against a less reliable U.S. Despite assurances from U.S. President Trump, there hasn't been any signs that Ukraine or Russia have agreed to any kind of an energy ceasefire that Trump claimed they'd agreed to a few days ago. There have been questions about whether the U.S. might stop helping the Ukrainians in favor of importing diesel oil from the sanctioned Russians. Now, Ukrainian officials are saying some of their most important communications equipment on the warfront, Starlink, provided by the U.S., was not working yesterday like it should. Here's ABC's Ian Pinnell.
3: The speeds were restricted. That, of course, then limits Ukraine's ability to defend itself and to launch counterattacks against Russian positions. Now, there was a post later on by an ex-defense minister yesterday who said, those speeds have been lifted back up again, but they're not at the level that they were before. And that raises further concerns about whether there's some kind of bigger force at play here to try and punish Ukraine.
1: Moscow's massive barrage on Ukrainian energy facilities has left more than 600,000 without power, and President Zelensky says he feels betrayed by the U.S. This is the Canadian Press. In sports, a light night in the NHL with just two games on the schedule. Alex Tuch scored twice to lead the Washington Capitals to a 5-4 win over the Montreal Canadiens. The Habs got two goals from Josh Anderson in the loss. The Dallas Stars beat Colorado 3-2 in a shootout. In playoff baseball action, Jake Bowers and Garrett Mitchell hit back-to-back home runs to regain the lead in the seventh inning, and the Milwaukee Brewers went on to beat the Los Angeles Dodgers 6-2. The Brewers take a commanding 3-0 lead now in the National League Championship Series. The loss pushes the two-time defending champion Dodgers to the brink of elimination. And in soccer, CF Montreal head coach Philippe Houlafraud says there is a feeling internally that some players have given up after the team's 3-0 loss to Atlanta United. Montreal is in the basement of MLS's Eastern Conference. The team also finished last year. From the Canadian Press, I'm Karen Rebo.
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1: This is Matt from Matt's Furniture in Fort Capel. 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

0: Well, the cattle have had their summer vacation, and now it's time to head home. And while you're bringing in the herd, 620 CKRM is bringing the Tim Hortons coffee and muffins. It's the Ranch Roundup. 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So keep listening. 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

0: Hey, it's JJ Voss. Today, it's wonderful to hear these long-standing traditions carry on and evolve with Gloria and Cody, Colin Lovequist, Ray Allen on the weekend, making 620 my favorite destination on the dial.
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0: From the National Newsroom of the Canadian Press, I'm Karen Rebo. Canadian health ministers will meet in Winnipeg today, a day after the federal government announced it would extend funding by 1 year for mental health, addictions, and home care. Federal Health Minister Marjorie Michel announced the extension on social media last night. She said it represents $1.2 billion in funding. The existing funding was set to expire next year, and the provinces and territories worried non-renewals would affect patients and healthcare jobs. The Canadian press has seen a leaked draft joint statement from Canada and the European Union laying out concrete steps to strengthen their ties. The document seeks to forge a path towards stronger ties regarding digital security, defense, and resources ahead of a high-level Canada-EU summit planned in Montreal late this month. Ottawa and Brussels may aim to allow Canadian companies to bid on cloud and AI infrastructure contracts that are typically reserved for European companies. British Columbia's three main political leaders took the stage in Vancouver last night for the only televised leaders' debate of the BC election campaign. Election Day is October 24th. NDP leader David Eby acknowledged his government hasn't been perfect, but he said his New Democrats have never stopped fighting for BC residents. He said he called the upcoming snap election because he needs a strong mandate from residents to diversify the economy, bring down the cost of living, and stand up to the U.S. president.
1: A legislature that's hanging on by a thread over the most extreme, divisive group of politicians I've ever seen is not something that works for British Columbians. And the crucial piece for me is that the legislature worked to deliver for British Columbians.
0: Interim Conservative leader Lorne Dirksen questioned how Eby could defend a record $14 billion deficit. He said nobody believes you anymore. Canada's highest court will hear arguments today from a coalition challenging the constitutionality of legislation that smooths the way for major changes at Ontario Place. The case unfolding at the Supreme Court could reverberate far beyond the Toronto Waterfront Park that opened on the shore of Lake Ontario in 1971. The theme park has featured a spherical cinema, children's play areas, a revolving concert stage, and several pavilions suspended above the water. Premier Doug Ford's government, though, wants to redevelop Ontario Place to include an elaborate spa operated by a private company and a relocated Ontario Science Center. The coalition Ontario Place Protectors challenged the plan on the basis that it insulates state action from scrutiny by the courts and therefore violates the Constitution. This is the Canadian Press. In sports, six Canadian teams in the NHL will hit the ice tonight. They'll include the Toronto Maple Leafs hosting the Buffalo Sabres. The Edmonton Oilers will entertain Utah. The Montreal Canadiens lost last night 5-4 to the Washington Capitals. The Detroit Red Wings have signed two-time All-Star forward Alex DeBrincat to a 7-year contract worth $13 million a season. Kawhi Leonard and his Toronto Raptors are in New York for the second game of a home-and-home series against the world champion Knicks in NBA preseason action tonight. His preseason debut saw the Raptors thrash the Knicks Tuesday. And in Major League Baseball playoffs, the American League Championship Series resumes with Tampa Bay and the Cleveland Guardians tied at one game each at this point. Last night, the Milwaukee Brewers beat the Los Angeles Dodgers 6-2, giving the Brewers a commanding 3-0 lead in their National League Championship Series. From the Canadian Press, I'm Karen Rebo.
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0: 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Welcome to Thursday. And I was just telling Gloria off air, I'm driving to work this morning. I'm cruising right beside Canadian Tire down Albert Street. And what do I see? Gas, $1.94. Oof.
1: Well, it makes those donuts and coffee that are going out to ranchers even more rich and tasty.
0: I looked at another gas station just further down Albert, and it was still at $1.78. So it might be going up later today. I don't know. I don't know if this is an anomaly, if it goes up, because sometimes it's done that where it'll go up like 10 cents. And then all of a sudden, you know, like less than a day later, it's back down again.
1: Yeah, there's a price correction. I don't know. What a yo-yo effect. So people that buy gas at reduced stations are going to be lining up and blocking traffic. I figured that you would be super sad, not because of gas prices, but what went on in Davidson.
0: The elevator came down.
1: With the last wooden elevator at Davidson crumbling to the ground. And I thought you'd be in shambles.
0: I've got pictures of it still standing somewhere in my phone or phones, because I still have an old phone that I used to take pictures with. So I don't know which phone has got the picture of it, but I do have it somewhere.
1: Mm.
0: Yeah.
1: Well, you didn't run up there yesterday to see it?
0: I didn't know it was coming down until after.
1: They do secretly smash elevators.
0: I knew. Oh, I shouldn't say I didn't know it was coming down. I knew it was slated to be demolished. I didn't know it was going to be yesterday, though. That was the thing.
1: Well, they're lucky they didn't do it today, because there'd be wood splinters everywhere.
0: Oh, yeah. Even even communities as far east as Yorkton would probably be getting some of that those wood splinters. Boy, it is a windy one out there. Well, let's take a look at that forecast right now.
1: Saskatchewan weather. Precision weather for today. Cloudy. Cloudy. All of a sudden, I'm from somewhere in the United States of America. Cloudy with isolated showers early in the day. They say around 7 a.m. Northwest winds 25 to 45. I think they're already gusting up to 65 as street sweeping starts today. No need for that.
0: No kidding. The Mother Nature is doing it. I think we have this hurricane. You know this hurricane they've been talking about in the States? Apparently, it bypassed them and hit Saskatchewan.
1: Lows tonight of minus 4. Tomorrow, 12 degrees and breezy. And 21 degrees, it's going to be, well, the kickers better be out there practicing at Mosaic Stadium. Southwest winds 20 to 35, gusting to 50. Hang on to your hats. And mostly sunny and windy on Sunday with a high of 13, 16 on Monday.
0: Fives in Assiniboia and Saskatoon, 4 Swift Current, 5 in Yorkton, 5 in Broadview, Estevan 4, 6 Weyburn, cloudy Moose Jaw 5. In the Queen City, it's cloudy, wind out of the west-northwest 48, gusting 64. Humidity 79%, it's 5 degrees.

0: Amy Chesney and Uncle Cracker on 620 CKRM, the voice of Saskatchewan. Web poll time. Should there be an investigation into allegations of a conflict of interest involving SAS Party MLA Kevin Wiedmark and the newspaper he owns? And
1: we had 110 votes on that one. It was 50-50. I've never seen that before, where it's been exactly 50-50. So that's kind of interesting. Our web poll for today, following comments from U.S. Ambassador Pete Hoekstra. Boy, he's kind of an annoying fella.
0: They do a pretty good job of him on Saturday Night Live.
1: Do you think Canadian politicians are causing political interference in the U.S. midterm elections? Yes, no, or unsure? You can vote right now at 620CKRM.com.
0: And the web poll is brought to you by Action Roofing, serving Regina and area for 46 years. 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
1: It's worth noting, too, that they have found ties to the U.S. Republican Party with this whole Alberta separatism thing. So they're meddling here,
0: yeah,
1: but they don't like it when it happens to them, just because they know.
0: Yeah, and we're not Russia nor China.
1: No. So, yeah, Pete, I think...
0: Go bark up another tree.
1: Get your nose out of joint.
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0: Hey, and Little Red Rodeo, a song written by Phil Vassar and also a gentleman that just passed away, Rory Bork, who is 84, great songwriter. Today is the 15th day of October, and thankfully for many of us, it is payday. Woo-hoo! Gas prices have gone up, Cody says. I believe him.
1: Well, hopefully it's just one of those, like we said off air, a blip. Hopefully they won't last too long and they'll go back down again.
0: What might also be going up is the fact that there are people getting inoculations or their flu shot. Global Hand Washing Day is today. It's also International Credit Union Day today, Mushroom Day, and World Student Day.
1: It was on this day in 1582 when the Gregorian calendar went into effect. The month of October, not Gregorian chanting.
0: Okay.
1: That's a little different. The month of October skipped from October 5th to the 15th that particular year. It jumped ahead 10 days.
0: I'd be like, what happened there?
1: Yeah.
0: I'm missing something.
1: I Love Lucy premiered on this day in 1951. The FLQ crisis in Quebec heated up on this day in 1970 after Prime Minister Trudeau sent in the army. The next morning, the War Measures Act was declared. And it was October 15th, 1993. Nelson Mandela and Frederick de Klerk were named Nobel Peace Prize recipients for ending apartheid in South Africa. Birthdays. Kimberly Schlappman of Little Big Town turning 57. Now, I don't know if you are still supposed to call this person this here, Sarah Duchess of York, or is she just Sarah now?
0: I think she's just Sarah Ferguson.
1: Just Sarah Ferguson now? She's 67. Now, how do you say this guy's last name? He's that chef. Is it Amaro Lagasse?
0: Yeah.
1: Yeah, he's 67. Larry Miller, 73, and Chris DeBerg is 78.
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4: 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Sunday, November 8th at the Casino Regina Show Lounge. 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And one of the biggest curling championships in Canada is coming back to Saskatchewan. The Montana's Brier, February 26th to March 7th at Sastel Center in Saskatoon. Be a part of the exciting atmosphere to watch the best men's curlers in this country go up against each other. Plenty of convenient ticket packages. 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

0: Good morning, Saskatchewan. It's 6 o'clock. From the Sask Today newsroom, I'm Corey Atkinson with your 620 CKRM News. Regina City Council wants answers before Bell's massive AI data center expansion moves further ahead. Councillors voted 5-4 yesterday to request more information about the project's potential effects and the city's role in addressing them. The debate lasted nearly 7.5 hours, with residents raising concerns about power, water, and environmental risks. Bell representatives pointed to economic benefits, including hundreds of potential jobs, and said the company is willing to share more technical information with the city. Regina police say two people are facing numerous charges after a break-and-enter investigation early yesterday morning. Officers responded to a report at a home on Ferndale Crescent. Police say an aerial support unit tracked a suspicious vehicle leaving the area before it allegedly fled at high speed. Investigators later determined the vehicle had been stolen. A 26-year-old man and a 26-year-old woman were arrested after a second vehicle was stopped. Charges include break-and-enter, possession of stolen property, and identity fraud. As winter wraps up, construction companies across Saskatchewan are racing to wrap up high-priority exterior projects. The Assistant Deputy Minister of Infrastructure at Sask Builds, Patrick Coulthard, explains what some of those priorities are.
1: We're very focused on kind of those exterior finishes, you know, whether it's windows or ceiling of roof membranes or roof structures, making sure that there's no ability for water intrusion.
0: The heavy rainfall in early September brought many construction projects about a month back in progress. The Federation of Sovereign Indigenous Nations has started legal action after rejecting Indigenous Services Canada's final audit decision. Ottawa says more than $12.3 million in spending was ineligible. FSIN disputes that finding. The organization says nearly $8 million in personal protective equipment costs had been previously accepted by federal officials after review, but were later added back to the disputed amount. FSIN Chief Bobby Cameron says records were provided throughout the process, and the organization remains confident an independent review will support its position. A new independent University of Calgary report says a vote to leave Canada could trigger a severe recession. For more, here's Harvard Media News' John Tupper.
2: The School of Public Policy says GDP could fall by about 10% within the first 5 years in a difficult separation scenario, with employment also down sharply. The effects would reach beyond Alberta. Researchers say that Canada could also face a weaker dollar, higher interest rates, lower investment, and a trade deficit. Ottawa would also lose approximately $15 billion in annual net contributions from Alberta. Regardless of the individual views on separation, the academic analysis outlines significant economic risks. For 620 CKRM News, I'm John Tupper.
0: And smoke may be visible near Regina International Airport today as airport firefighters complete their annual live fire training. The Regina Airport Authority says the exercise begins at 7:30 this morning and may continue throughout the day. The training is required under Transport Canada regulations and helps ensure crews are prepared for fire-related emergencies. That's your 620 CKRM News. Read more stories from around your community and around the province at sasktoday.ca and 620ckrm.com.
3: Good morning, I'm Dave Thomas. An ornery bunch of Saskatchewan Rough Riders were on the field at Mosaic Stadium yesterday as the team began their on-field work ahead of Saturday's rematch with Montreal. The Riders are in the midst of a four-game losing streak, and quarterback Trevor Harris says the time has come to stop talking about fixing mistakes.
4: You lose this many in a row, it freaking pisses you off, and you get tired of talking. You know, just do it. Whatever we're talking about that we're doing, whatever our culture is, what the things that we're trying to focus on for the week, do it and do it well.
3: The good news for the Riders was that for the first time since July 23rd, receiver Sam Emelis, Kian Schaefer-Baker, and Keyshawn Johnson were all on the field at the same time taking first-team reps yesterday. The team will hold their weekly closed practice today. Speaking of Mosaic Stadium, that's the site of tonight's Canada West Showdown between the 2-3 Regina Rams and the 1-4 Alberta Golden Bears. The Rams will be looking to move back into a playoff spot, and the ramifications of tonight's contest are not lost on quarterback Owen Sieben.
5: We've been saying it all week, like, this is playoff football. Like, there's no other option but to win. We've been having that intensity practice all week as such. So every week's a must win, but this week there's definitely a little more urgency to that.
3: You can hear tonight's game here on 620 CKRM starting at 6:45. To hockey, Regina Pats forwards Maddox Schultz and Liam Pugh, along with prospect Logan Henry, have been named to Hockey Canada's rosters for next month's U17 World Challenge in Oakville, Ontario. Schultz is excited to wear the maple leaf.
6: Obviously, it's going to be super fun for both me and Liam to represent Canada, obviously on two different teams, but it should be fun. We're really looking forward to it, and hopefully one of us can bring home a gold medal.
3: The Pats are back on the ice tomorrow night when they host Medicine Hat. On the ice last night in the Prairie Junior Hockey League, Assiniboia edged Fort Knox 3-2, and the Wesleys doubled the Quakers 6-3. In under-18 AAA boys games, the Saskatoon Blazers thumped the Regina Pat Canadians 8-5, and the Saskatoon Contacts edged Warman 2-1. And that's your sports. 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
7: Precipitation could be on the way. Isolated showers this morning. 10 degrees, the winds from the west-northwest, 25 to 45, and gusting up to 65. Skies clearing tonight, lows of minus 4, 12 degrees tomorrow, mostly sunny, but continuing to be very windy. And into Friday night, lows of 2. 21 and windy on Saturday and Sunday. Windy 13, Monday 16.
8: Assiniboia, Saskatoon, Yorkton, Broadview, and Moose Jaw, all at 5. This morning. Fours in Swift Current and Estevan. It's 6 in Weyburn. Cloudy in Regina. Wind out of the west-northwest 48, gusting to 64. Harvest humidity 79%. It's 5 degrees.
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8: Up in Addington, away we go. 6:06, Cody and Gloria with you. Coming up throughout the morning, chances for you to win tickets to all kinds of things, including the Pats, and to the next Ryder home game, which is this Saturday.
7: Going to be a big time. Dalgleish Drive, Litzenberger Crescent to Wells Street, underway at 8, road closures. And that Dalgleish Drive will be affected at Dunsmore later on this morning from 9 till 4. They're doing water leak repair work. If you see anything in traffic, 936-6262.

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1: This is your old pal Jason Blaine wishing you a happy 100th birthday. And it's pretty wild to think all the generation of country music that you guys have been a part of. 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So that's pretty cool. 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
1: Taking a peek at country music news for today, Jimmy Carter, radio personality and entertainment reporter, passed away Tuesday, just 2 days short of his 74th birthday. A mainstay on WSM Radio Nashville, he passed away in his sleep.
0: All right. This is pretty interesting. Reba McEntire is preparing to auction off some of her treasures through Julian's auction site. And Julian's auction site, very interesting. They've got Rick Nielsen, who is a guitarist for Cheap Trick. They're still touring. He's auctioning off a bunch of his stuff. Some real big treasures there for Reba.
1: It's those gas prices, you know. They got to try and keep the bus fueled up.
0: Well, yeah. And Rick's getting older, right? Reba, I don't know. But dresses, stage-worn outfits, evening gowns, boots, and many, many pairs of shoes, watches, rings, awards, signed scripts from her show, Reba. And the bidding wraps up on October 23rd at juliansauctions.com.
1: And Garth Brooks has announced two more dates for his Blame It All on My Roots Arena Tour, November 13th and 14th in Seattle. Now, tickets will be going on sale Friday, October 23rd. They start at $155.50. And at every stop on the new Retro Arena Tour, the shows will feature both end stage and in the round seating. And every seat in the house is just the same price. So you could be up in the nosebleeds or you might be right in front of them experiencing one of his nosebleeds. I don't know. It's all the same price. We've got one from Garth Brooks on the other side of this.
2: 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I'm Dave Thomas, voice of the Saskatchewan Roughriders. Saturday is game day as the Riders take on the Montreal Alouettes. Countdown to kickoff with Tegan Witko and Wes Cates is at 10. The pregame show's at 12. And kickoff with Luke Mullender and I is at 1. 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
1: 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Cloudy, isolated showers, those should hit right about now, 10 degrees, and the winds from the west northwest gusting up to 65. Skies clearing tonight, lows of minus 4, 12 degrees and windy tomorrow. And on Saturday, we're expecting the wind to remain strong, southwest winds gusting up to 50 at times, 21 degrees. Degrees though. 13 on Sunday and Monday 16.
2: Assiniboia, Saskatoon, Yorkton, Broadview, and Weyburn all at 5 right now. It's 4 in Swift Current, 6 in Estevan, and 4 in Moose Jaw. Regina right now, cloudy, wind out of the west northwest 47, gusting 61, humidity at 83%, 5 degrees with Garth Brooks.

0: choked up with that song, Cody.
1: Garth Brooks and Shameless, country's greatest hits. 620 CKR, Ram, 24 minutes after 6 o'clock. And, well, the good thing is Nick doesn't have to go out on a ranch roundup today because, boy, it is a windy one out there. And I don't think we didn't get anybody saying they're going to be doing the roundup today. Those cows will just be flying home, literally.
0: They'll all be huddled together trying to protect themselves, yeah. Bums to the wind so that they don't feel it in their face. You can still enter your community pasture online at 620 CKRM. The things that we ask you: what town is your pasture the closest to? When do you plan on having your takeout day? Not the cows taking their lunch, you know, lining up. They are the lunch, trust me.
1: Line up with a little knapsack.
0: Yeah. There's a variety of different things there, but it's pretty easy to fill out. And the payoff is great because we come out with coffee and muffins and donuts from Tim Hortons. And when he's not on holidays, Ag Director Ryan Young is there, but we are always working. So there'll be a crew of us that'll pop out and say hi, and we'll huddle around your pot-bellied stove in your shack, have a coffee, maybe put some Bailey's in that coffee would be good if you have that going.
1: We don't do that, Gloria. Oh. My goodness, okay. What are you talking about?
0: Well, then why am I taking the bottle of Bailey's out there?
1: Anyway, you're going to be off to Insinger tomorrow as part of the ranch roundup. And we still have time for more yet if you want to get registered on our website. Thank you, Nelson GM. We also want to say thank you to Whitewood Livestock Sales, Canadian AgriBlend, Cowtown, and Bertram Ranch.
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0: Good morning, Saskatchewan. It's 6:30. From the Sask Today newsroom, I'm Corey Atkinson with your 620 CKRM News. Jobs and investment are competing with questions about water and power in Regina's debate over Bell's AI ambitions. The company wants to expand its data center campus from 300 megawatts to 1.2 gigawatts in the rural municipality of Sherwood. Supporters say the development could create jobs and business opportunities across Saskatchewan, but residents told City Council yesterday they still need answers about energy generation, environmental impacts, and public consultation. After hours of debate at Regina City Council, they voted 5-4 to seek more information, not to approve or reject the expansion. Two Regina residents are charged following an early morning break-and-enter investigation on October 14th. Police say a suspicious vehicle was seen leaving the area of Ferndale Crescent shortly after officers were called to a reported break-in. The vehicle allegedly fled before two occupants switched to another vehicle. A tire deflation device was later used, and both suspects ran from the scene. Officers arrested a 26-year-old man and a 26-year-old woman, who now face several charges, including theft-related offenses and identity fraud. With winter around the corner, construction companies across Saskatchewan are racing to get exterior projects completed before the freeze. Regional Operations Manager at Atlas Apex Roofing, Michael Fiddler, says his company is on track for winter, but some other contractors are not as lucky.
1: There are some definitely some contractors out there that are behind. It's not necessarily finding the workforce necessarily, it's just finding skilled people in trade as well.
0: The heavy rainfall in early September also brought many construction projects about a month back in progress. A draft joint statement from Canada and the European Union lays out concrete steps to strengthen ties around digital security, defense, and resources ahead of a major high-level summit in Montreal at the end of the month.
2: The document, seen by the Canadian press, states that Ottawa and Brussels aim to let Canadian companies bid on cloud and artificial intelligence infrastructure contracts typically reserved for European companies. The leaked statement also launches plans for Canada to join in Europe's Galileo satellite navigation program and a deal to facilitate European investment in Canadian critical minerals. The expanded partnership marks a broader effort to shore up links in areas ranging from trade to education and the military, as Canada and the EU look to guard against a less reliable America. Karen Rebo, The Canadian Press.
0: And Regina Airport firefighters are taking part in their annual live fire requalification today, meaning residents may see smoke near the airport. The Regina Airport Authority says the exercise is scheduled to begin at 7:30 a.m. and could last all day. Transport Canada requires the training under federal aviation rules. The drills recreate challenging fire conditions similar to those crews might face during an aircraft emergency, helping firefighters stay ready to respond when needed. That's your 620 CKRM News. Read more stories from around your community and around the province at sasktoday.ca and 620ckrm.com.
3: Good morning, I'm Dave Thomas. The Saskatchewan Rough Riders held a walkthrough practice yesterday to open their on-field preparations for Saturday's rematch with the Montreal Alouettes. The emphasis of the workout was simple. Details. Head coach Corey Mace.
4: You know, it could be just one guy missing a small detail that can turn into a big thing. So for us, that's the number one thing, is just the details of what our job requirement is on that play.
3: The Riders did have receivers Sam Emelis and Keyshawn Johnson back on the field working with the first team offense. Staying on the gridiron, the Regina Rams host the Alberta Golden Bears at Mosaic Stadium tonight. The Rams are 2-3, hoping to climb back into a Canada West playoff spot. Head coach Mark McCaughey says they know what they need to do on offense to get the job done.
5: If we can get the pass game rolling a little bit and the run game is continuing to go, like, we're going to be a pretty scary team coming in these last 3 weeks.
3: Kickoff tonight is at 7. You can hear the game here on 620 CKRM. In the NHL last night, Alex Tuch scored twice and added an assist to lead the Washington Capitals to a 5-4 win over the Montreal Canadiens. And Jake Bowers and Garrett Mitchell hit back-to-back homers to regain the lead in the 7th inning, helping the Milwaukee Brewers beat the Los Angeles Dodgers 6-2. The Brewers now have a 3-0 lead in the NL Championship Series. And that's your sports. Get the latest on your team delivered right to your phone with the Sports Cage Insider Report. 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
6: Cloudy with possible showers this morning and windy, a high of 10 degrees, clearing and lows minus 4. For tomorrow, we're looking for a sunny day, breezy with winds picking up to 55. Friday night, lows of 2. And on Saturday, Game day is going to be a breezy one. Highs of 21 with southwest winds gusting up to 50. Sunday, windy 13 and Monday 16.
7: Saskatoon, Yorkton, Melville, Broadview, Mooseman, Weyburn, and Assiniboia all at 5. It's 4 in Swift Current, 6 in Estevan, cloudy in Moose Jaw, 4. In Regina, clouds, wind west-northwest 47, gusting to 61. Humidity 83%. It's 5.
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9: Hey, it's Chastity from Crofts Electric. I just wanted to call in and wish a happy 100th birthday to CKRM. Congrats, guys.

0: It's 620 CKRM. Shane Yellowbird, me and my old pickup truck, and a lot of pickup trucks are heading out to the landfill in Regina, taking out branches and leaves and that sort of thing. It's beginning to look a lot more like fall in Regina.
1: Mm-hmm. And I think you parked close to the station today because your area is in street sweeping mode, right?
0: I just parked there because I didn't want to have to walk in the wind.
1: Oh, well, you fooled me there because I drove because there, well, I was couldn't find my key to get in. But the other thing is because they're doing street sweeping in my area. Areas scheduled for that include the Crescents in Regina, Cathedral area, Lakeview, North Central, and General Hospital neighborhood. So that affects a lot of people even that are coming into the city to do business in the downtown area. Sweeping takes place starting today, but Monday through Friday between 4 a.m. They don't usually get underway at 4 a.m. Give us a call if you're doing that right now to 4:30 p.m. and continuing until October 28th. If you are somebody that takes a walk around Wascana Lake, you'll also find that some of the seasonal washrooms have been closed, including the one by the pool. However, there are other spots there, like including Libel Field, that you can always pop into the washroom there.
0: Or just use the lake. No, don't do that.
1: Don't do that.
0: No.
1: Don't be doing things in the trees either. I don't want to come across somebody's standing next to a tree looking precarious.
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3: Good morning. It's the Morning Farm Show. Construction will soon start on a pasta-making plant to be built in the southeast part of Swift Current. Southwest Terminal, a producer-led inland terminal, is behind the venture, and the idea started rolling when Southwest Terminal bought Solo Italian Fine Pasta based in Ogama, about 3 hours from Swift Current. Robert Chapman is Vice President of Business Development for Southwest Terminal and General Manager of Solo Italia.
4: Southwest Terminal, being a farmer-owned company, bought Solo Italia.
3: Yeah.
4: We bought it to expand it. We didn't buy it to run it as it is. Our farmer board of directors saw the opportunity to produce pasta in Western Canada. The appetite for Canadian-produced products is strong at the present point in time. The awareness that the consumer has that it's good to have the food produced closer to home and understand the quality of the food that you have at home is helping to drive the project. Not the sole reason that the project exists, but helps to drive the project along. I think it's a wonderful opportunity for a small company in southwestern Saskatchewan to take on the project that we have.
3: Chapman says some site work has been completed, with a floor plan expected to be completed in the next few weeks and construction to begin shortly after that. He says building a pasta plant in Swift Current makes sense.
4: Swift Current is the heart of durum producing area. Very close to half of Western Canadian durum is produced within 200 kilometers of Swift Current. So that's where you can find your consistent quality durum available year in, year out. And we service the world, but we forget sometimes we don't service at home by producing the same product at home. So it will be produced fresh, frozen, flash frozen, and available in the frozen aisle in the grocery store.
3: The project is receiving a $1,150,000 loan from the federal government through PrairieScan, plus another $966,000 in non-repayable funding. That's the Morning Farm Show. I'm Craig Reed. Have a great day.
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0: Humble and Kind from Tim McGraw, Country's Greatest Hits, 620 CKRM. 10 is our high for today. Right now we're sitting at 5 degrees, and a good morning to all of our early morning risers. There's a lot of people that get up sometimes even earlier than us, Gloria.
1: Oh, yeah. They're baking. They've done, like, the chores. They've milked the cows. They've put barbed wire around, you know.
0: Yeah, here's a contest that early morning risers would probably excel at. It's a snoozing competition. And this was put on by a mattress company in Japan. Whoever napped the fastest and the deepest won 2 million yen. That's about $14,000 Canadian. And all the participants were hooked up to a special type of equipment to get sleep readings. Japan is considered one of the most sleep-deprived countries. So this is a way a mattress company is trying to convince folks to get more sleep. And it was all done in a dimly lit room with a number of participants for 90 minutes. Boy, we would excel at that too, wouldn't we?
1: I don't even need a dimly lit room. I have no curtains on my bedroom window. I can sack out any time just and be in a deep sleep.
0: Aren't you worried about your neighbors peering into your bedroom?
1: I'm on the 12th floor, Cody.
0: Yeah.
1: It's the 12th floor.
0: So, I haven't heard who the winner is yet. Somebody forgot to wake everybody up, apparently.
2: I missed one payment, then another. Now I feel behind on everything. I can't keep up.
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1: 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And one of the biggest curling championships in Canada is coming back to Saskatchewan, the Montana's Brier, February 26th to March 7th at Sastel Center in Saskatoon. Be a part of the exciting atmosphere to watch the best men's curlers in this country go up against each other. 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

0: Good morning, Saskatchewan. It's 7 o'clock. From the Sask Today newsroom, I'm Corey Atkinson with your 620 CKRM News. A marathon meeting has left Regina City Council seeking clearer answers about one of the region's biggest proposed developments. Residents, industry representatives, and Bell executives spent nearly 7.5 hours discussing plans to dramatically expand the company's AI data center campus. Critics warned that questions about electricity, water, and long-term environmental effects remain unresolved, while supporters highlighted construction work and opportunities for local businesses. Council narrowly voted 5-4 to request a report outlining Regina's role and the project's potential impacts. Regina police have laid a long list of charges against two people after investigating a reported break and enter. Officers were called to a residence on Ferndale Crescent at around 1:30 Wednesday morning. Police say a stolen vehicle linked to the investigation was tracked by the aerial support unit. After a second vehicle was stopped, both occupants fled on foot but were later arrested. A 26-year-old man and a 26-year-old woman both appeared in Regina Provincial Court yesterday. Construction companies across Saskatchewan are scrambling to complete exterior jobs. While many companies operate during the winter months, Daryl Michael of Michael Construction is not sure whether this winter will be highly profitable, as tariffs are making it harder on contractors as well as customers.
1: I've noticed in the last couple of years that with the rising costs, people are putting off doing a lot of repairs where they would have done them before, and now they're waiting because they just don't have the extra income.
0: Right now, the priority for contractors like Michael is to get things sealed up, like roofs, windows, and other things where moisture leaking through is a risk. The Federation of Sovereign Indigenous Nations is challenging a federal audit outcome that claims more than $12 million in spending was ineligible. FSIN says it fully cooperated with a review and had narrowed most disputed items with Indigenous Services Canada by June. The group says almost $8 million in protective equipment purchases had been verified and removed from concern, but later reappeared in the final claim. FSIN has now launched legal action. Chief Bobby Cameron says the matter remains unresolved and should receive an independent review. The U.S. Ambassador to Canada, Pete Hoekstra, says American officials are closely watching Canadian politicians for signs of election interference ahead of next month's midterms. During a recent interview on the Really Big Show podcast, Hoekstra said Industry Minister Melanie Joly has made comments about targeting retaliatory tariffs at, quote, politically sensitive states. Joly pushed back yesterday, saying Canada would never engage in election interference and would never accept interference done to us. She said she's been to the U.S. in recent months to drum up investment.
2: I've engaged with Democrats and Republicans. Fundamentally, what I've done in the U.S. is to attract investments. And I think I'll be able to have good news of investments by different American companies to Canada. And that's exactly what I'm doing. And that will continue to be my strategy in the U.S. and also around the world.
0: Hoekstra said if the U.S. determines that any actions by Canadians amount to election interference, the U.S. will respond. President Donald Trump has been campaigning for Republican candidates in battleground states and in historically red states to try to keep Republicans in control of both chambers of Congress. That was your 620 CKRM News. 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
4: Good morning, I'm Dave Thomas. The Saskatchewan Roughriders held their first practice of the week yesterday at Mosaic Stadium. The Riders have lost four in a row, but still control their own playoff destiny. Quarterback Trevor Harris says they're all well aware of that, but not focused on it.
5: This is not like an unprecedented story to go through a lull late in the season, turn it on, and go make some noise happen. But to sit here and say this happens, we only have to no. We win and we take care of our business. That's what we need to do.
4: The Riders' offense looks like they could be in for a shot in the arm this week as receivers Sam Amelis, Kian Schaefer-Baker, and Keyshawn Johnson were all on the field taking first-team reps. The trio haven't been on the field at the same time since July 23rd. Staying on the gridiron, the Regina Rams will look to rebound from a last-play loss to Calgary 2 weeks ago when they take on the Alberta Golden Bears tonight at Mosaic Stadium. The 2-4 Rams are in playoff mode, according to quarterback Owen Sieben, with just two games remaining in the regular season.
6: There's definitely a lot of fire this week to just be better. Like we've been talking about executing a lot. Just we know we didn't have our best stuff last week, and now going into playoff with football, we just need our best stuff.
4: Tonight's game will be here on 620 CKRM, starting with the pregame show at 6:45. To hockey, Regina Pats forward Maddox Schultz and Liam Pugh, along with prospect Logan Henry, have been named to Hockey Canada's rosters for next month's U-17 World Challenge in Oakville, Ontario. Pugh says wearing the Maple Leaf is special.
7: Yeah, I think it's so special. I think anytime you get to throw on that Canada jersey, I mean, you don't take it for granted, and I think it's going to be such a cool experience.
4: The Pats are back on the ice tomorrow night when they host Medicine Hat. On the ice last night, the Prairie Junior Hockey League, Assiniboia edged Fort Knox 3-2, and the Wesleys doubled the Quakers 6-3. In under-18 AAA boys games, the Saskatoon Blazers thumped the Regina Pat Canadians 8-5, and the Saskatoon Contacts edged Warman 2-1. In the NHL, Washington was a 5-4 winner over Montreal, while Milwaukee took a 3-0 stranglehold on the best-of-7 NLCS with a 6-2 win over the Dodgers last night. And that's your sports. Don't miss the latest on your team. 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
10: Cloudy with possible showers this morning and windy, a high of 10 degrees, clearing and lows minus 4. For tomorrow, we're looking for a sunny day, breezy with winds picking up to 55. Friday night, lows of 2. And on Saturday, game day is going to be a breezy one. Highs of 21 with southwest winds gusting up to 50. Sunday, windy, 13, and Monday, 16.
3: Saskatoon, Yorkton, Melville, Broadview, Mooseman, Weyburn, and Assiniboia all at 5. It's 4 in Swift Current, 6 in Estevan, cloudy in Moose Jaw, 4. In Regina, clouds, wind west-northwest, 47, gusting to 61. Humidity, 83%. It's 5.
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3: 7:08, Cody and Gloria with you on this terrific Thursday morning. Coming up this hour, chance for you to win tickets to tomorrow night's Pats game against Medicine Hat. 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
10: There's going
3: to
10: be wrestling at the game, and that's not you and I.
3: No.
10: Thumb wrestling.
3: No, we have to oil up first.
10: A Ring Road, Albert Street underpass, eastbound inside lane. Boy, that's a lot of information. From 9 until 1, the lane restrictions will affect eastbound Ring Road under the Albert Street overpass. Sewer inspection work.

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2: My name is David Hellstrom from Grey, Saskatchewan. The late 60s, early 70s, you had was a scavenger hunt. You needed a cow, a person from Milestone, a white car, and a canary. And I gathered all these things and came in, and I won a television. Thank you.
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0: 620 CKR, Ram, the voice of Saskatchewan in so many different ways. That's Gord Bamford, and drink a long song, grab that cup of coffee, and cheers.
1: Dave Thomas is here this morning, and we're talking about the Win a Hockey Broadcast Contest. This is going to be a lot of fun.
2: Absolutely, yeah. It's something that you don't find everywhere. So we're going to go out to a community, whether it's wherever, and you just send us in your schedule, and it could be Timbits, it could be under 11, it could be under 18, it could be whoever wins the draw, and we're going to come broadcast the game. So we'll be in the locker room, we'll do exclusive interviews with the players, we'll bring the coaches on the air, we'll do the play-by-play, and we'll just have some fun out in the community for an afternoon or a morning or whatever the case might be.
1: Smallest town you've ever broadcast a sport in?
2: Ooh, oof. Sheesh, that's a great question. Like, Assiniboia at the old rink a number of times. That was a beautiful facility. We actually had the Keystone Cup Junior B tournament there years ago, so did television there, if you can believe it. That's a good question. Like, I've been Davidson. We've done broadcasts out of Davidson before. So, yeah, no, lots of small towns. And usually all we need is a phone line and away we go. But now with modern technology, so long as we've got some tin foil and someone with a long arm, we seem to be able to get the job done.
0: As long as you need a wooden building, though, so you can get the signal outside of the metal.
2: Oh, no. Long arm. We're good. Tin foil, okay. Long arm. We'll get it done.
0: Well, Benny Walchuk better have a long arm then, because he might be the guy standing
2: That's
0: there.
2: That's right. Exactly. With the two of us, we got long arms, man.
1: You know, how cool is that? You got the voice of the Riders,
0: yep,
1: and you've got the voice of the Melville Millionaires and the Yorkton Terriers all there in the booth.
2: Yeah, absolutely. And like I say, we're going to be down on the benches. Like, this is not your typical broadcast. Like, we are going to be absolutely everywhere we can. We will maybe even put on skates and interview the goaltender midway through the game. Like, why not? Like, it's going to be a lot of fun, and that's what it's all about. I'm giving an opportunity for a community to shine and some kids to get the spotlight who may have never been ever thinking in their minds that, hey, I might be on the radio someday.
0: And there's, you know, they do say kids say the darndest things. I would think that the perfect age for some really off the wall kind of commentary from kids would be probably about like 9 years old.
2: Probably in that vicinity.
0: Yeah, because
2: yes,
0: it can get kind of chirpy.
2: Yeah, I can get the kids
0: cheeky and chirpy.
2: They've got the chirps going at under nine. Yeah, absolutely.
1: All right. Well, you can sign up your youth hockey team on our website right now at 620ckrm.com. The grand prize draw will be made during the Sports Cage on November the 6th. And thank you so much to our sponsors, Action Roofing, North Home Windows, 2S Auctioneers, and Pattison Liquid Systems.
3: A shift in Canadian law fundamentally changed local prairie retail markets during the autumn of 2018. I'm Will Manzik, and this is 100 Years of CKRM. 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
3: CKRM, Saskatchewan weather.
4: Oh, I'm ready to go to the rink after all of that.
5: I'm ready for a rink burger.
4: I second that. 10 degrees today, isolated showers. When I look, there's nothing going on out there other than wind blowing leaves everywhere. Minus 4 tonight, 12 degrees tomorrow, and breezy. The weekend looking windy as well. Sunshine on Saturday, 21, 13 on Sunday, and on Monday, a high of 16.
5: Assiniboia 4, Swift Current 3, Saskatoon 6, Yorkton, Melville, Broadview, Mooseman, and Estevan, and Weyburn, all at 5. It's cloudy in Moose Jaw, 5. Regina, clouds, wind out of the northwest, 47, gusting 67, humidity 81%. It's 5 with Josh Turner.

0: 620 CKR Ram and Josh Turner. Would you go with me to a Regina Pats hockey game?
1: I would go there with you. I think you'd be a lot of fun.
0: Would you eat green eggs and ham at a Pats hockey game with me?
1: I'd eat green popcorn and ham.
0: Ooh, yeah. Sam, I am. We want to send you to the Regina Pats as they play the Medicine Hat Tigers on a night that could be quite a lot of fun because there's going to be wrestling in between periods.
1: That's going to be a lot of fun, and if you'd like to go, we'd love to send you to the game. We are looking for caller number 5. If you have not won anything with us in the past 30 days, you want to go to a hockey game and a fight will break out, 936-6262 or toll free.
0: And we'll take caller number 4.
1: No, I said caller number 5.
0: Number 5?
1: Yeah,
0: okay.
1: I said toll free the number.
0: Okay, I'm with you. I'm thinking about popcorn and ham.
1: Focus!
0: 1-866-6770-620.
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1: 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From the Sask Today Newsroom, I'm Corey Atkinson with your 620 CKRM News. Regina City Council wants answers before Bell's massive AI data center expansion moves further ahead. Councillors voted 5-4 yesterday to request more information about the project's potential effects and the city's role in addressing them. The debate lasted nearly 7.5 hours, with residents raising concerns about power, water, and environmental risks. Bell representatives pointed to economic benefits, including hundreds of potential jobs, and said the company is willing to share more technical information with the city. Regina police say two people are facing numerous charges after a break-and-enter investigation early yesterday morning. Officers responded to a report at a home on Ferndale Crescent. Police say an aerial support unit tracked a suspicious vehicle leaving the area before it allegedly fled at high speed. Investigators later determined the vehicle had been stolen. A 26-year-old man and a 26-year-old woman were arrested after a second vehicle was stopped. Charges include break-and-enter, possession of stolen property, and identity fraud. As winter wraps up, construction companies across Saskatchewan are racing to wrap up high-priority exterior projects. The Assistant Deputy Minister of Infrastructure at Sask Builds, Patrick Coulthard, explains what some of those priorities are.
2: We're very focused on kind of those exterior finishes, you know, whether it's windows or ceiling of roof membranes or roof structures, making sure that there's no ability for water intrusion.
1: The heavy rainfall in early September brought many construction projects about a month back in progress. The Federation of Sovereign Indigenous Nations has started legal action after rejecting Indigenous Services Canada's final audit decision. Ottawa says more than $12.3 million in spending was ineligible. FSIN disputes that finding. The organization says nearly $8 million in personal protective equipment costs had been previously accepted by federal officials after review, but were later added back to the disputed amount. FSIN Chief Bobby Cameron says records were provided throughout the process, and the organization remains confident an independent review will support its position. A new independent University of Calgary report says a vote to leave Canada could trigger a severe recession. For more, here's Harvard Media News' John Tupper.
3: The School of Public Policy says GDP could fall by about 10% within the first 5 years in a difficult separation scenario, with employment also down sharply. The effects would reach beyond Alberta. Researchers say that Canada could also face a weaker dollar, higher interest rates, lower investment, and a trade deficit. Ottawa would also lose approximately $15 billion in annual net contributions from Alberta. Regardless of the individual views on separation, the academic analysis outlines significant economic risks. For 620 CKRM News, I'm John Tupper.
1: And smoke may be visible near Regina International Airport today as airport firefighters complete their annual live fire training. The Regina Airport Authority says the exercise begins at 7:30 this morning and may continue throughout the day. The training is required under Transport Canada regulations and helps ensure crews are prepared for fire-related emergencies. That's your 620 CKRM News. Read more stories from around your community and around the province at sasktoday.ca and 620ckrm.com.
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8: Good morning, I'm Dave Thomas. The Saskatchewan Rough Riders held a walkthrough practice yesterday to open their on-field preparations for Saturday's rematch with the Montreal Alouettes. The emphasis of the workout was simple. Details. Head coach Corey Mace.
9: You know, it could be just one guy missing a small detail that can turn into a big thing. So for us, that's the number one thing, is just the details of what our job requirement is on that play.
8: The Riders did have receivers Sam Emelis and Keyshawn Johnson back on the field working with the first team offense. Staying on the gridiron, the Regina Rams host the Alberta Golden Bears at Mosaic Stadium tonight. The Rams are 2-3, hoping to climb back into a Canada West playoff spot. Head coach Mark McCaughey says they know what they need to do on offense to get the job done.
10: If we can get the pass game rolling a little bit and the run game is continuing to go, like, we're going to be a pretty scary team coming in these last 3 weeks.
8: Kickoff tonight is at 7. You can hear the game here on 620 CKRM. In the NHL last night, Alex Tuch scored twice and added an assist to lead the Washington Capitals to a 5-4 win over the Montreal Canadiens. And Jake Bowers and Garrett Mitchell hit back-to-back homers to regain the lead in the 7th inning, helping the Milwaukee Brewers beat the Los Angeles Dodgers 6-2. The Brewers now have a 3-0 lead in the NL Championship Series. And that's your sports. 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
0: Precision weather for today. Cloudy with a chance of showers. That wind out of the northwest, 25 to 45, gusting to 65 at times, and a high of 10. Clearing tonight, the wind will drop off, low down to minus 4. Mostly sunny tomorrow and breezy once again. Wind south, 20 to 35, gusting to 55. High of 12 and a low of 2. Sunshine Saturday, 21. Mostly sunny Sunday and windy, high 13. Monday, sunshine, 16.
11: The tumbleweeds will be rolling. It's windy right across the province. Assiniboia 4, 3 degrees in Swift Current, 6 in Saskatoon. Yorkton, Broadview, Estevan, Weyburn, Moose Jaw, all reporting strong wind from the northwest. It's 5 degrees. And in Regina, northwest winds 44, gusting to 56. It's currently 5.
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13: 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CKRM has been there through the best and the worst times, like an unconditional friend. And I'd like to congratulate the people behind the brand, both past and present, for providing the soundtrack to our lives for 100 years. Happy birthday, CKRM. Here's to 100 more.
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0: 620 CKR Ram. What a great song. That's Jade Eagleson. All right. We were giving away Regina Pat's tickets. So, hi. Who do we have here?
1: Hey, you've got Don Velmer.
2: Don Velmer, how you doing today?
1: Not too bad. And yourself?
2: Not bad. How would you like to go to a hockey game and a fight?
1: Okay, we'll take it.
0: And this is just weird. I'm not sure how they're going to do this. They're going to have, like, wrestling in the intermissions.
1: Well, that's going to be fairly interesting, I would think.
2: So that Pats game is tomorrow night. Tonight, though, over at Mosaic Stadium, we got a Rams game.
0: We do. The Rams are in action. It's a rare Thursday night game. And Regina hosting Alberta. So this is a big week, number six at Mosaic Stadium. The Thursday game has significant playoff implications. And the Rams could move into sole possession of a post-game position with a win over Alberta and a Calgary loss at UBC on Friday. So that's kind of how this is setting up.
2: If you're one of those fair weather football fans and you don't want to go out to Mosaic Stadium tonight, we'll bring all the action to the comfort of your own warm home. We've got the call of the game with Brendan McGuire, his pregame show tonight at 6:45. Play-by-play at 7 o'clock. Good luck to our Rams.
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6: Depending on who you ask and perhaps where you ask, the answer to who the most outstanding player in the Canadian Football League in 2026 is may vary. In the East, Montreal quarterback Davis Alexander is making a strong case to earn his first MOP award. The Alouettes have been patient over the last five seasons developing Alexander into a premier passer in the league. The next question is who the next young quarterback will be to grow into a star. Arash Madani took a look on the sports cage.
7: I guess it's, look, Barney knows how down on Drew Brown I am. It's not Drew Brown. It's not Jake Mayer. Could it be a Taylor Elgersma? Maybe. We don't know.
8: They've never really had a shot, have they?
7: And this is more a point for the offseason, but just going back to giving the next young kid, a run. I want to go back, and granted, it's almost 30 years ago, but I want to tell you about a dude who, in his first year, rookie, they gave him the keys in the NFL, went 3-13, passer rating of 71.2, garbage. Through 28 interceptions, which is the most by an NFL rookie ever.
8: I think I know who this is. Is it Peyton Manning?
7: It's Peyton Manning. We expect the position to be instant coffee. Like, this is not Folgers, man. This is professional football. And it's... how long did it take Cody Fajardo to become Cody Fajardo? How long did it take Trevor Harris to become Trevor Harris? On and on we can go.
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0: 620 CKR Ram and Mama Knows the Highway. For all the trucker fans out there, Ian, we know you're listening wherever you are. Good morning. We have a real busy, kind of a sport Thursday here, don't we? We've talked about the Rams, the Pats, the Riders, and coming up just after 8, we're going to find out what the Regina Thunder are up to with Kelly Rempel.
1: The CPKC holiday train is going to be zipping through Saskatchewan again. December the 6th, the train will stop in Moosomin at noon. So that's going to be the first stop in Saskatchewan. This has kind of become like a bit of a tradition for a lot of Saskatchewan families. You know, they bundle up the kids and the grandkids and they go out and they see the train come in. It's all beautifully decorated and they got performers out there. It's a lot of fun.
0: Some years it's been beautiful and others it's been bitterly cold. I remember actually too, when I worked in Red Deer, when the train would come through, and they will do a train from Edmonton to Calgary and then out to Banff. So there's actually like three routes that take place.
1: December the 6th, it'll be in Broadview at 2, Indian Head at 4:15, Qu'Appelle at 5:30, and then in Regina at 7:30 p.m. across from Old Mosaic Stadium on December the 6th. The next day it's going to be in Moose Jaw at 4:45, Swift Current at 9:45, a late one there. The American Authors and Tyler Shaw will be performing on these stops, which of course helps local food banks. The U.S. train, because there's actually two trains, the U.S. train will swing up into Estevan on December 20th at 3:15 p.m. and Weyburn at 5 p.m. with Shawnee Kish and Jamie Fine. Now, if you missed some of those times, I do have that on my blog page this morning at 620ckrm.com.
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2: Good morning, Saskatchewan. It's 8 o'clock. From the Sask Today newsroom, I'm Corey Atkinson with your 620 CKRM News. Jobs and investment are competing with questions about water and power in Regina's debate over Bell's AI ambitions. The company wants to expand its data center campus from 300 megawatts to 1.2 gigawatts in the rural municipality of Sherwood. Supporters say the development could create jobs and business opportunities across Saskatchewan, but residents told City Council yesterday they still need answers about energy generation, environmental impacts, and public consultation. After hours of debate at Regina City Council, they voted 5-4 to seek more information, not to approve or reject the expansion. Two Regina residents are charged following an early morning break-and-enter investigation on October 14th. Police say a suspicious vehicle was seen leaving the area of Ferndale Crescent shortly after officers were called to a reported break-in. The vehicle allegedly fled before two occupants switched to another vehicle. A tire deflation device was later used, and both suspects ran from the scene. Officers arrested a 26-year-old man and a 26-year-old woman, who now face several charges, including theft-related offenses and identity fraud. With winter around the corner, construction companies across Saskatchewan are racing to get exterior projects completed before the freeze. Regional Operations Manager at Atlas Apex Roofing, Michael Fiddler, says his company is on track for winter, but some other contractors are not as lucky.
3: There are some definitely some contractors out there that are behind. It's not necessarily finding the workforce necessarily, it's just finding skilled people in trade as well.
2: The heavy rainfall in early September also brought many construction projects about a month back in progress. A draft joint statement from Canada and the European Union lays out concrete steps to strengthen ties around digital security, defense, and resources ahead of a major high-level summit in Montreal at the end of the month.
4: The document, seen by the Canadian press, states that Ottawa and Brussels aim to let Canadian companies bid on cloud and artificial intelligence infrastructure contracts typically reserved for European companies. The leaked statement also launches plans for Canada to join in Europe's Galileo satellite navigation program and a deal to facilitate European investment in Canadian critical minerals. The expanded partnership marks a broader effort to shore up links in areas ranging from trade to education and the military, as Canada and the EU look to guard against a less reliable America. Karen Rebo, The Canadian Press.
2: A semi-truck struck the Idlewild Drive overpass in Saskatoon yesterday afternoon, marking the seventh incident involving a truck hitting a road structure in the city. The collision happened near Lorne Avenue and Ruth Street. City engineers assessed the damage, and both the engineers and responding officers cleared the scene. Photos and videos of the incident quickly spread across social media. The village at the heart of the 2022 trucker blockade in Coutts, Alberta, is sporting signs showing support for both sides of the debate on Alberta leaving Confederation. Former Coutts Mayor Jim Willett believes many residents may still be angry after the blockade and might want to send the federal government a message.
5: The feel that I get is that a lot of people will vote yes on this particular vote because they think they're sending a protest vote to the government.
2: Well, it says the nearest advance poll he could get to is 80 kilometers away, so he's planning to vote on Monday. In the war in Ukraine, reaction over the sudden restriction on a vital communications system developed by Elon Musk's SpaceX that Ukraine uses to defend itself against Russian attacks. ABC News, hearing that the Starlink and Starshield services may have been fully restored, but Russia seized the moment to strike. Here's ABC News chief foreign correspondent Ian Pinnell.
6: We're now hearing that Ukraine is resuming attacks on Russian oil facilities. This is after a limited pause following that appeal from President Trump, but Russia ignoring that appeal, launching repeated deadly attacks.
2: A source in Zelensky's office told ABC News, for the past 2 days, we haven't received any missile threat alerts from our partners through the channels previously used. And Regina Airport firefighters are taking part in their annual live fire requalification today, meaning residents may see smoke near the airport. The Regina Airport Authority says the exercise could last all day. Transport Canada requires the training under federal aviation rules. The drills recreate challenging fire conditions similar to those crews might face during an aircraft emergency, helping firefighters stay ready to respond when needed. That's your 620 CKRM News. Read more stories from around your community and around the province at sasktoday.ca and 620ckrm.com.
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9: Good morning, I'm Dave Thomas. An ornery bunch of Saskatchewan Rough Riders were on the field at Mosaic Stadium yesterday as the team began their on-field work ahead of Saturday's rematch with Montreal. The Riders are in the midst of a four-game losing streak, and quarterback Trevor Harris says the time has come to stop talking about fixing mistakes.
10: You lose this many in a row, it freaking pisses you off, and like you get tired of talking. You know, just do it. Whatever we're talking about that we're doing, whatever our culture is, what the things that we're trying to focus on for the week, do it and do it well.
9: The good news for the Riders was that for the first time since July 23rd, receiver Sam Emelis, Kian Schaefer-Baker, and Keyshawn Johnson were all on the field at the same time taking first-team reps yesterday. The team will hold their weekly closed practice today. Speaking of Mosaic Stadium, that's the site of tonight's Canada-West showdown between the 2-3 Regina Rams and the 1-4 Alberta Golden Bears. The Rams will be looking to move back into a playoff spot, and the ramifications of tonight's contest are not lost on quarterback Owen Sieben.
11: We've been saying it all week, like, this is playoff football. Like, There's no other option but to win. We've been having that intensity practice all week as such. So every week's a must win, but this week there's definitely a little more urgency to that.
9: You can hear tonight's game here on 620 CKRM starting at 6:45. To hockey, Regina Pats forwards Maddox Schultz and Liam Pugh, along with prospect Logan Henry, have been named to Hockey Canada's rosters for next month's U17 World Challenge in Oakville, Ontario. Schultz is excited to wear the maple leaf.
12: Obviously, it's going to be super fun for both me and Liam to represent Canada, obviously on two different teams, but it should be fun. We're really looking forward to it, and hopefully one of us can bring home a gold medal.
9: The Pats are back on the ice tomorrow night when they host Medicine Hat. On the ice last night in the Prairie Junior Hockey League, Assiniboia edged Fort Knox 3-2, and the Wesleys doubled the Quakers 6-3. In under-18 AAA boys games, the Saskatoon Blazers thumped the Regina Pat Canadians 8-5, and the Saskatoon Contacts edged Warman 2-1. And that's your sports. 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
15: Good morning. A cloudy start to the day. We'll see improvement, though, as the day goes on. The shower threat will diminish. It'll just take a little bit longer to get the cloud cover out, but we'll do so. And by later on tonight, we're under a clear sky, setting up a warm stretch of days ahead. Today, the coolest of the bunch, and we're pretty close to average for today, getting up to near 10. Some areas will get locked into that cloud cover, though, a little longer, and that will take temperatures down a few notches. But between 7 and 10 this afternoon, winds gusting up to 65 kilometers per hour. Clearing out tonight, we drop off to minus 4 and sunshine. Breezy tomorrow, winds gusting up to 55 as we climb to 12. And we'll make a run at or even crack 20 on Sunday. but that wind will continue to be strong, gusts up to 50 kilometers per hour through the day. Sunday, a mainly sunny sky, a windy day with a high at 13, and the wind's not quite as strong, but it's still mild. The first half of next week running well above average. Monday, mostly sunny, 16. With your 620 CKRM weather forecast, I'm Precision Weather Meteorologist Phil Spivak.
16: Oh, I like that, Phil. Keep it warm for a while. Assiniboia is currently 4, 3 degrees in Swift Current, 5 in Saskatoon. It's 6 degrees in Yorkton, 4 degrees in Broadview. A reminder that all locations we talk about are very windy. Right now, Estevan, Broadview is 5. Estevan, Weyburn, Moose Jaw, and Regina all reporting super strong winds and 5 degrees. Paul Martin commentary is coming up next.
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19: Canadians appear to be tightening their belts when it comes to tipping in places like restaurants, but Saskatchewan folks are showing the most restraint when it comes to cutting back on gratuities. In a survey for Actual, a company providing payroll and financial services to the hospitality sector, two-thirds of the workers surveyed reported tipping has declined in the past 2 years. The biggest declines were in Ontario, almost 75%, while the smallest were in Saskatchewan, where 50% reported declines. Now, half the workers in high-cost jurisdictions, places like BC and Ontario, say they rely on tip money to pay for essentials, making any reduction difficult to handle. That figure in Saskatchewan was only 25%, half the level of most of the country. Tips are also a key factor in worker retention. Donald Trump recently introduced provisions to make tips tax-free in the U.S., and while there's no discussion on that topic here, three-quarters of the workers said the fact that they receive tips at all is a key reason they stay in the hospitality sector. I'm Paul Martin.
20: The voice of Saskatchewan.
21: It's 8:13. Cody and Gloria with you. We're going to play Pick the Score later this hour, and Kelly Rempel is going to be joining us to talk football.
16: Indeed, it's a football kind of weekend right here in Regina.
21: It's the morning sports cage.
16: Yeah, right. Just a reminder, too, street sweeping is underway. If you don't move your vehicle in the noted areas, they will tow it around the corner. Ross Avenue and Sioux Street intersection, 8 till 3 o'clock. There will be lane restrictions there. And if you see anything in traffic, let us know.

0: Joe Diffie, Third Rock from the Sun, country's greatest hits, 620 CKRM. It's 8:16, a little breezy out there. That wind out of the west-northwest, 55, gusting to 70. But there's no mosquitoes, Gloria, so that's the main thing.
1: No, that's true. It is going to be a big weekend in Regina for football, and caps off on Sunday. The Regina Thunder are going to be in action, and the stage is set for a big-time rivalry. Kelly Rempel is on the phone line with us. Kelly, set the scene for Libel Field on Sunday.
2: Gloria, I mean, you know what it's like. You've been at Thunder games. It's pretty loud. It's pretty boisterous and exciting as it is. But when your rival from the north make their track down, it takes that whole experience and that whole the decibel level and just everything that comes along with that rivalry when the Hilltops roll into Regina. But then you mix in a PFC championship, and I'm almost certain that we're probably going to end up with, you know, not a standing room only, kind of an overflow crowd type situation. I looked at my the weather forecast, and it looks like it's going to be a beautiful sunny day, about 14 or 15 degrees. So I don't know what more you can ask for on a Sunday afternoon in Saskatchewan than a championship, PFC championship matchup between the Thunder and the Hilltops. We owe them one. They beat us last year.
1: Oh, yeah. Well, this is what, the sixth year in a row that the two teams have gone head-to-head, and CJFL champion or national semifinal then will be held on October 24th. So that's going to be in Ontario. So we need to have a big turnout for this game.
2: Oh, I don't think there's any question that there will be. I think people, it's not even just coming out and supporting it because it's local and, hey, let's get behind our local team. I think people are genuinely pretty excited about, you know, the football. I think for people, Gloria, to be honest with you, and I don't want to speak for everybody, but I feel sometimes that at least people that I talk to that, like, go to a game for the first time, they leave there and they say to themselves, man, those kids are good. Mm-hmm. Like, I knew they'd be good. I mean, I knew it would be better than, like, you know, the high school level or whatever. I knew that they'd be good, but I didn't know that they would be that good. And so the football is just outstanding. But then again, you know, you put two teams of this caliber and... Yeah, I think that our fans are going to be ready, and I'm already hearing people are buying tickets from, like, the fringes. Like, we're getting people from Coronach and people from out in the Maple Creek area, and I know a lot of people from the north. They'll travel well, Hilltops will. They'll bring lots and lots of fans. So, but yeah, I fully expect that it's going to be not only, it'll probably come down to the fourth quarter like it always does when we play, you know, Saskatoon. They didn't have quite as good a record this year. But, you know, they'll be coached up and ready to go. And I think our fans will be ready to support us.
1: So now, for anybody that's never been to a Thunder game, a Libel Field is the place to go. How much is the admission, and what time do things get started? What do you recommend as people get there? There is concession. It's cash only. I know that for a fact. But

0: What time should we be there so we can find a place to squeeze in?
1: Well, okay, so I'm going to give you a different answer than I would normally give you. Because normally I probably wouldn't say something like this, but just in lieu of the game and the magnitude of the game and the anticipated crowd, I would tell people, get there early. Don't waltz in 3 minutes before one and be disappointed if you didn't get a seat, or you're having to watch from the beer gardens or watch from down the fence or the sidelines or the berm or something like that. But to more directly answer your question, between 11:45 and 12, we're actually allowing anybody that bought an advanced ticket to get into the park. So all you got to do, the easiest way, is just go to reginathunder.ca, and you'll be able to buy a ticket right on the website. But if you buy a ticket at reginathunder.ca, I think they're about $25. And, you know, you'll be able to just kind of stroll in whenever you want between 11:45 and 12 before the general admission tickets are sold. And then at 12, then the general admission tickets are sold. Now, if you do just show up, it's not a big deal. But again, all I would tell you is just whatever you do, don't kind of show up for kickoff. And then, you know, because you'd be disappointed because you're not going to get you may not get a seat at all. But if you show up, you know, 12:15, 12:30, something like that, you'll be able to sit in the stands. And the earlier, the better. It's going to be a packed house. And you're going to have a good time. You're going to love the music. You're going to love the giveaways we throw. We're always, well, you know this. We're throwing stuff in the crowd. We're shooting T-shirts in the stands. We're turning up the tunes. It's a great, just a great experience and way to spend an afternoon.
2: Kelly, we got to wrap things up here. Before I let you go, though, is there going to be some merchandise for sale, some Thunder's merchandise, if somebody wants some?
1: Always. In fact, you pay your $25 or $30 or whatever it is, I guess, 30 at the door. You hang it right. The tables are like 3-4 steps away. They're right there at the front entrance.
0: All right, perfect.
1: Lots of good merch too. Stuff that even you would wear.
0: PFC Final Saskatoon Hilltops are in Regina to take on the Thunder. Libel Field. Get there early, 1 o'clock kickoff, and bring cash, because if you want a hot dog, it's cash only. Thanks, Kelly.
3: A shift in Canadian law fundamentally changed local prairie retail markets during the autumn of 2018. I'm Will Mantic, and this is 100 Years of CKRM. On October 17th, the federal government legalized the use of recreational cannabis across the country. Saskatchewan handled this social change by firmly establishing a private, fully independent retail market framework. Instead of relying on government-run liquor stores, the province boldly allowed local private business owners to apply directly for legal distribution permits. Those retail doors opened for the first time that October morning to lines of customers wrapped around city blocks in both Saskatoon and Regina. The transition marked the end of nearly a century of strict prohibition, birthing a new, highly regulated local prairie business industry. 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With 100 years of CKRM, I'm Will Manzik.
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1: 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From the Sask Today newsroom, I'm Corey Atkinson with your 620 CKRM News. A marathon meeting has left Regina City Council seeking clearer answers about one of the region's biggest proposed developments. Residents, industry representatives, and Bell executives spent nearly 7.5 hours discussing plans to dramatically expand the company's AI data center campus. Critics warned that questions about electricity, water, and long-term environmental effects remain unresolved, while supporters highlighted construction work and opportunities for local businesses. Council narrowly voted 5-4 to request a report outlining Regina's role and the project's potential impacts. Regina police have laid a long list of charges against two people after investigating a reported break and enter. Officers were called to a residence on Ferndale Crescent at around 1:30 Wednesday morning. Police say a stolen vehicle linked to the investigation was tracked by the aerial support unit. After a second vehicle was stopped, both occupants fled on foot but were later arrested. A 26-year-old man and a 26-year-old woman both appeared in Regina Provincial Court yesterday. Construction companies across Saskatchewan are scrambling to complete exterior jobs. While many companies operate during the winter months, Daryl Michael of Michael Construction is not sure whether this winter will be highly profitable as tariffs are making it harder on contractors as well as customers.
2: I've noticed in the last couple of years that with the rising costs, people are putting off doing a lot of repairs where they would have done them before, and now they're waiting because they just don't have the extra income.
1: Right now, the priority for contractors like Michael is to get things sealed up, like roofs, windows, and other things where moisture leaking through is a risk. The Federation of Sovereign Indigenous Nations is challenging a federal audit outcome that claims more than $12 million in spending was ineligible. FSIN says it fully cooperated with a review and had narrowed most disputed items with Indigenous Services Canada by June. The group says almost $8 million in protective equipment purchases had been verified and removed from concern, but later reappeared in the final claim. FSIN has now launched legal action. Chief Bobby Cameron says the matter remains unresolved and should receive an independent review. The U.S. Ambassador to Canada, Pete Hoekstra, says American officials are closely watching Canadian politicians for signs of election interference ahead of next month's midterms. During a recent interview on the Really Big Show podcast, Hoekstra said Industry Minister Melanie Joly has made comments about targeting retaliatory tariffs at, quote, politically sensitive states. Joly pushed back yesterday, saying Canada would never engage in election interference and would never accept interference done to us. She said she's been to the U.S. in recent months to drum up investment.
3: I've engaged with Democrats and Republicans. Fundamentally, what I've done in the U.S. is to attract investments. And I think I'll be able to have good news of investments by different American companies to Canada. And that's exactly what I'm doing. And that will continue to be my strategy in the U.S. and also around the world.
1: Hoekstra said if the U.S. determines that any actions by Canadians amount to election interference, the U.S. will respond. President Donald Trump has been campaigning for Republican candidates in battleground states and in historically red states to try to keep Republicans in control of both chambers of Congress. That was your 620 CKRM News. Read more stories from around your community and around the province at sasktoday.ca and 620ckrm.com.
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6: Good morning, I'm Dave Thomas. The Saskatchewan Roughriders held a walkthrough practice yesterday to open their on-field preparations for Saturday's rematch with the Montreal Alouettes. The emphasis of the workout was simple. Details. Head coach Corey Mace.
7: You know, it could be just one guy missing a small detail that can turn into a big thing. So for us, that's the number one thing, is just the details of what our job requirement is on that play.
6: The Riders did have receivers Sam Emelis and Keyshawn Johnson back on the field working with the first team offense. Staying on the gridiron, the Regina Rams host the Alberta Golden Bears at Mosaic Stadium tonight. The Rams are 2-3, hoping to climb back into a Canada West playoff spot. Head coach Mark McConkey says they know what they need to do on offense to get the job done.
8: If we can get the pass game rolling a little bit and the run game team is continuing to go, like, we're going to be a pretty scary team coming in these last 3 weeks.
6: Kickoff tonight is at 7. You can hear the game here on 620 CKRM. In the NHL last night, Alex Tuch scored twice and added an assist to lead the Washington Capitals to a 5-4 win over the Montreal Canadiens. And Jake Bowers and Garrett Mitchell hit back-to-back homers to regain the lead in the 7th inning, helping the Milwaukee Brewers beat the Los Angeles Dodgers 6-2. The Brewers now have a 3-0 lead in the NL Championship Series. And that's your sports. Get the latest on your team delivered right to your phone with the Sports Cage Insider Report. 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
9: Cloudy, we could see some showers this morning. 10 degrees, the wind is going to remain strong over the next number of days. Skies clearing off, minus 4 tonight, 12 for tomorrow. On Saturday, 21 degrees. Sunday, we're looking for a windy day, 13, and Monday, 16.
10: 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Downtown Regina, cloudy, wind west-northwest 55, gusting 70, humidity 79%, it's 5. 620 CKRM celebrates 100 years, and Brian Mass from Affordable Trailer Sales shares his thoughts on CKRM.
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0: Voice of Saskatchewan, 620 CKRM, Chad Brownlee, Smoke in the Rain, Rodney Atkins in that set too with Watching You, and you could be watching the Saskatchewan Rough Riders at Mosaic Stadium this weekend, courtesy of 620 CKRM and SaskTel.
1: We never know what seats you're going to get, but they're always good. It's going to be a fantastic game, and I'll tell you why, because the Riders need to prove to not only themselves, but the fans that they are going to make a run for the ever elusive Grey Cup, and playing Montreal back to back, that's always tough.
0: I think it would be really neat if Saskatchewan got the crossover, won the East, and it would be two Western teams in the Grey Cup.
1: Who would you like to play? Edmonton or BC?
0: That's a tough one, isn't it?
1: In the whole West, it's wild. Like, you just don't know what's going to happen. And it comes right down to, if anybody's trying to make plans for the 31st of October, the first playoff game, it's like, do we go early game or are we going late game? So it's that old 6-7. So let's get you to call 936-6262. You pick the score. And 1-866-767-6702. You win instantly a pair of tickets to the game coming up on Saturday afternoon.
0: Caller number 3 right now.
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0: 620 CKR, Ram and them danged old walking shoes. That's Tanya Tucker. Good morning. We are excited about all kinds of things today.
1: Just like what? Gloria's just like a little puppy, peeing all over the floor, just excited like you wouldn't believe.
0: Come on now, that's not a good visual at all. Jeez Louise. No, I went to the back, not to pee on the floor, but to get another cup of coffee. I made coffee. It's going to be so strong. People might be doing other things other than peeing on the floor. But Nick and I got talking about our ranch roundup and the wind. And he said, mm-hmm. You had such a nice day.
1: Yeah.
0: So sure, Cody would have a nice day. I'm going to be out there blowing in the wind.
1: Well, you'll be okay. It should be better tomorrow.
0: Yeah. I'm heavy enough to hold it down.
1: We are going to head out to Smart Investing Solutions. Brian Golly, how are you this morning, Brian?
2: We're doing okay, guys. How are you?
1: Not too bad at all. How are them markets looking today?
2: Yeah, they're basically in positive territory as North American equities go. TSX in Toronto up about 90 points, trading at 35,673. Dow in New York is up 350 points this morning, trading at 51,973. And the S&P's off a little bit, just off 15 points at 77.03. Canadian dollar is up 12 one-thousandths of a basis point, trading at 70.51 cents compared to the U.S. dollar. And we are positive on the commodity side as well. Oil's up $1.63, trading at $96.72 U.S. a barrel. And gold's up by $45 right now, trading at $4,156.35 U.S. an ounce.
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6: 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I'm Dave Thomas, voice of the Saskatchewan Roughriders. 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The pregame show's at 12. And kickoff with Luke Mullender and I is at 1. 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
1: 855 at 620 CKRM, the home of the Saskatchewan Rough Riders. We've got Darlene on the line to play Pick the Score. How are you today?
11: Well, pretty good, thank you. And yourself?
1: Not too bad at all. Gloria, should we sing some Johnny Reed to her? Darlene. Pretty little Darlene.
0: Oh.
11: That's pretty nice.
0: I thought you were going to go with a feeling kind of lonesome. So yeah. I called Darlene on the line.
1: No one's ever said to me, well, that's some pretty nice singing. Most people say you should sing solo. Solo, we can't hear you, Darlene.
11: Yeah.
0: Boy.
11: Well, no, I wouldn't say that to you.
0: What are you up to this morning, Darlene?
11: I'm going to go out for breakfast.
0: What's your prediction?
11: Well, I hate to do this, but even though I don't know. I think Montreal's going to do it again, but I don't want them to. But I'm going to go 36 Montreal and 24 for us.
1: 36-24 Montreal. Gloria, is that one safe?
0: Oh, yeah, that's good. Sounds like measurements, too.

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1: Welcome to Trade Dispute Impact on the Prairies. I'm Stephen Wilson. United States President Donald Trump has again taken direct aim at Canadian sovereignty, telling a campaign rally in Arizona that Canada is destined to become the 51st state. Speaking to a crowd in Bullhead, Trump claimed that annexation is the only way the cross-border relationship can work, warning that America's plate is getting larger all the time. The fiery rhetoric came as the United States finalized a crushing new 35% tariff on Canadian softwood lumber, a trade barrier economists warn will hammer Canadian forestry mills while driving up the cost of American home building. In Washington, senior officials are ramping up their political attacks. United States Commerce Secretary Howard Lutnick accused Prime Minister Mark Carney of deliberately blowing up trade talks to score political points ahead of upcoming provincial elections. Meanwhile, United States Ambassador to Canada Pete Hextra issued a blunt warning to Ottawa ahead of next month's American midterms, telling the federal government to keep its nose out of the vote. The escalating diplomatic chill prompted Ottawa to issue a new travel advisory yesterday, warning Canadians to expect heightened scrutiny at border crossings and a heightened risk of detention if denied entry. Back home, prairie leaders are urging businesses to brace for a protracted fight. Speaking to audiences on yesterday, Alberta Premier Danielle Smith cautioned that no one should expect a resolution anytime soon, warning the standoff could easily last another 8 to 9 months. That prolonged uncertainty is hitting the border city of Lloydminster especially hard as residents find themselves caught between Alberta's October 19th independence referendum and the broader international trade turmoil threatening the region. While TD Economics notes higher crude prices driven by Middle East tensions remain a net positive for Canadian oil revenues, the rest of the prairie economy is feeling the squeeze. A new mid-year report from Farm Credit Canada warns that while food and beverage manufacturing sales look higher on paper, volumes are flat, with growth driven entirely by inflation. The report urges companies to aggressively pursue market diversification and tear down interprovincial trade barriers to survive. For agricultural processors, long-term planning is grinding to a halt. Terry Tyson is the president of Grain Millers in Yorkton. He says the unpredictability is actively freezing capital investments across the prairies.
2: And then as regards to like planning longer term, what this does, what this uncertainty does is really, it hinders you a little bit, like in terms of planning for growth or investment. It's the impact is often that you kind of pull back. We're still investing here in Yorkton. We're doing a couple of capital projects right now to sort of diversify our business a bit more into, you know, further value add and that kind of thing. But the 5-year planning horizon becomes a lot more puzzling as far as capital investment and growth and that kind of thing. Until you can kind of take the uncertainty out of this, that's going to remain true. And I think that has a negative impact on investment.
1: That legal and financial exposure is also forcing local processors to rewrite their business relationships. Mike Popowich owns TA Foods in Yorkton. He says navigating customer contracts without clear trade rules has created unprecedented tension.
3: I think that's probably affected our business and our industry more than anything at this stage, is the indecision and uncertainty that comes from both our side and my customers. Nobody knows if, you know, a month from now or in 6 months from now, or I mean, over the last 18 months, the whole time, that same feeling, if there's going to be additional tariffs or not. So it's certainly become a focus between us and our customers on making sure we understand the way that the contracts are written and, you know, who would be responsible for those tariffs, and, you know, what would happen if something did come on, which is honestly something we haven't worried about, in the history of the company.
1: Despite the headwinds, prairie entrepreneurs are working overtime to turn trade barriers into domestic opportunities. Ross Gunther is the president of Northern Nutrients in Saskatoon. He says prairie businesses have no choice but to push through the storm.
4: No, definitely not the ideal market conditions to walk into with a large expansion, but sometimes there's the old proverb that crisis and opportunity can be the same thing. So it's about how you handle those trade winds that are, really blocking you, and how you can actually come up with solutions to them. So that's what we work at every single day, to try to find the best way to move forward in this tough environment.
1: The struggles in Saskatchewan, Alberta, and Manitoba are finding an echo south of the border. In North Dakota, congressional candidates spent much of a debate last night focusing on the plight of local farmers who are suffering under fractured export links to Canada. With both sides of the border bracing for a prolonged battle, we will continue tracking the economic fallout across the prairies. I'm Stephen Wilson. Thank you for listening to Trade Dispute Impact on the Prairies. Read more stories from around your community and around the province at sasktoday.ca and 620ckrm.com.
5: Good morning, I'm Dave Thomas. The Saskatchewan Rough Riders held their first practice of the week yesterday at Mosaic Stadium. The Riders have lost four in a row, but still control their own playoff destiny. Quarterback Trevor Harris says they're all well aware of that, but not focused on it.
6: This is not like an unprecedented story to go through a lull late in the season, turn it on, and go make some noise happen. But to sit here and say this happens, we only have to, no, we win. And we take care of our business. That's what we need to do.
5: The Riders' offense looks like they could be in for a shot in the arm this week, as receivers Sam Amelis, Kian Schaefer-Baker, and Keyshawn Johnson were all on the field taking first-team reps. The trio haven't been on the field at the same time since July 23rd. Staying on the gridiron, the Regina Rams will look to rebound from a last-play loss to Calgary 2 weeks ago when they take on the Alberta Golden Bears tonight at Mosaic Stadium. The 2-4 Rams are in playoff mode, according to quarterback Owen Sieben, with just two games remaining in the regular season.
7: There's definitely a lot of fire this week to just be better. Like we've been talking about executing a lot. Just we know we didn't have our best stuff last week, and now going into playoff football, we just need our best stuff.
5: Tonight's game will be here on 620 CKRM, starting with the pregame show at 6:45. To hockey, Regina Pats forward Maddox Schultz and Liam Pugh, along with prospect Logan Henry, have been named to Hockey Canada's rosters for next month's U-17 World Challenge in Oakville, Ontario. Pugh says wearing the maple leaf is special.
8: Yeah, I think it's so special. I think anytime you get to throw on that Canada jersey, I mean, you don't take it for granted, and I think it's going to be such a cool experience.
5: The Pats are back on the ice tomorrow night when they host Medicine Hat. On the ice last night, the Prairie Junior Hockey League, Assiniboia edged Fort Knox 3-2, and the Wesleys doubled the Quakers 6-3. In under-18 AAA boys games, the Saskatoon Blazers thumped the Regina Pat Canadians 8-5, and the Saskatoon Contacts edged Warman 2-1. In the NHL, Washington was a 5-4 winner over Montreal, while Milwaukee took a 3-0 stranglehold on the best-of-7 NLCS with a 6-2 win over the Dodgers last night. And that's your sports. Don't miss the latest on your team. 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
9: Cloudy. We could see some showers this morning. 10 degrees. The wind is going to remain strong over the next number of days. Skies clearing off. -4 tonight, 12 for tomorrow. On Saturday, 21 degrees. Sunday, we're looking for a windy day, 13. And Monday, 16.
10: In Assiniboia, it's 4, 3 in Swift Current. Saskatoon at 5. Yorkton, Melville, 6. Broadview, Mooseman, 4. And 5s in Estevan, Weyburn, and Moose Jaw. Downtown Regina, cloudy, wind west-northwest 55, gusting 70, humidity 79%, it's 5.

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0: tinkling the ivories right here on 620 CKR, Graham.
1: Well, I don't think they're tinkling them. They're tickling them.
0: Oh, well. Maybe it's a little up.
1: If they're tinkling on the ivories, you're not playing the piano right.
0: No, you've been in a marathon, and you better get to the washroom quick. Run, Terry, run. We're going to tell you about a movie about Terry Fox that you can see right here in Regina. Should be good. Here's Mark Wills.
1: 19-something.

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0: The voice of Saskatchewan, 620 CKRM Cadillac Ranch, Chris Ledoux. It's 925. Cody and Gloria with you. We'll take a look at that forecast in just a moment. It's going to be kind of a chilly day today, and maybe later on you want to go to a movie theater, check out a movie. There's a really interesting one that's going to be popping up this weekend.
1: Yeah, it launched at the Toronto International Film Festival. It's Run, Terry, Run. It's the Terry Fox story like, as they say, you've never seen it before. So it's film footage from his run, and it gives you a real inside and behind the scenes kind of look at the legend of Terry Fox, unearthing long forgotten film reels and scanning original negatives into a very crisp format. The documentary stripping away some of the things that you might have thought about Terry, you know, and every time I see little clips of that, I just think of him, and it looks so painful running and doing that hitch and hop kind of movement.
0: The legs, the new prosthetics nowadays, they're designed so differently from when they were back then. You know, they look a lot more natural and real now than what they did back then.
1: Well, that prosthetic was made for walking, not for running.
0: Yeah.
1: And so the amount of miles or kilometers he put on that. And so it apparently is playing at the Norman View Cineplex. So if you want to grab tickets, maybe go there, check that out. I know there's a lot of other big time movies, but do yourself a favor. It's general, so you can take kids to it. It's a great learning lesson for all of us.
2: 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I'm Dave Thomas, voice of the Saskatchewan Roughriders. 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And kickoff with Luke Mullender and I is at 1. 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
0: 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Cloudy with a chance of showers today and windy. Northwest 25 to 45, gusting to 65, high of 10. Clearing tonight, the wind will drop off, low down to minus 4. However, the wind will pick up again tomorrow out of the south, 20 to 35, gusting to 55. Sunny, high of 12 on Saturday. Sunshine all the way up to 21 degrees, but it's going to be another breezy one. Mostly sunny on Sunday, windy, high 13. Sunshine Monday and a high of 16 degrees.
1: Currently, Assiniboia 4, 3 degrees in Swift Current, Saskatoon 5, it's 6 in Yorkton, Broadview, Estevan, Weyburn, they are all reporting 5 degrees, still remaining very windy. Moose Jaw had a little bit of rain showers, the winds northwest 48 to 65, 4 degrees, and here in Regina, northwest winds 40, gusting to 63, it's 5 degrees.

0: James Barker Band, Keep It Simple. 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New Barbie doll for the kiddos here. Do kids still play with Barbies and with dolls in general?
1: I think some of the adults are buying them now, too, because they're collector items. I think they still do, but there's so many versions of dolls now.
0: Well, we live in such a digital world now, too, that I think sometimes we forget about just the simple things like dolls, for example. But Mattel is releasing a Barbie that looks exactly like Celine Dion at the 1998 Oscar Awards singing the Titanic theme song.
2: My heart will go on and on.
0: You know, today's Barbie playing kids probably have no idea about that movie. Like, this is something for mom, probably. This is a doll for mom.
1: Well, you can pre-order it for $60, and it's probably worth every dime of that. Of course, Celine has been playing Paris shows. This weekend, she wraps up that residency there, where just a couple days ago, recently, she wiped out on stage. Now, she has been going through stiff person's disease, mm-hmm. which really knocked her back immensely. And if you watch the documentary of how much pain she was in, anyway, wrapping up this Saturday in Paris, and then we'll have 10 more performances coming up May of next year. You know what? I would buy this doll.
0: Well, it's got the blue turtleneck dress on with the Heart of the Ocean necklace, and it's only available for sale online through the Mattel website. The doll should arrive sometime around December 31st if you order it this month.
3: For agricultural exports, most signs are pointing straight west.
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3: Of the four trade corridors designated by the federal government, the ag industry is focused on the Pacific Corridor, linking the prairies to the port of Vancouver. But billions of dollars need to be invested. The question is, by who? We have that story this week.
4: The Western Producer.
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Seriously, man, don't drop it. 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

0: Chet, and beer is going to stay pretty cold tonight at Mosaic Stadium. I will tell you that there is a football game there, the Rams and Alberta. 5 degrees right now and windy in Regina.
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8: 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A conference to celebrate and inspire women across the ag sector in Saskatchewan. 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Sunday, November 8th at the Casino Regina Show Lounge. 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And one of the biggest curling championships in Canada is coming back to Saskatchewan. The Montana's Brier, February 26th to March 7th at Sastel Center in Saskatoon. Be a part of the exciting atmosphere to watch the best men's curlers in this country go up against each other. Plenty of convenient ticket packages. Head over to our website events page to get your tickets.
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0: Good morning, Saskatchewan. It's 10 o'clock. From the Sask Today newsroom, I'm Corey Atkinson with your 620 CKRM News. Regina City Council wants answers before Bell's massive AI data center expansion moves further ahead. Councillors voted 5-4 yesterday to request more information about the project's potential effects and the city's role in addressing them. The debate lasted nearly 7.5 hours, with residents raising concerns about power, water, and environmental risks. Bell representatives pointed to economic benefits, including hundreds of potential jobs, and said the company is willing to share more technical information with the city. Regina police say two people are facing numerous charges after a break-and-enter investigation early yesterday morning. Officers responded to a report at a home on Ferndale Crescent. Police say an aerial support unit tracked a suspicious vehicle leaving the area before it allegedly fled at high speed. Investigators later determined the vehicle had been stolen. A 26-year-old man and a 26-year-old woman were arrested after a second vehicle was stopped. Charges include break-and-enter, possession of stolen property, and identity fraud. As winter wraps up, construction companies across Saskatchewan are racing to wrap up high-priority exterior projects. The Assistant Deputy Minister of Infrastructure at Sask Builds, Patrick Coulthard, explains what some of those priorities are.
1: We're very focused on kind of those exterior finishes, you know, whether it's windows or ceiling of roof membranes or roof structures, making sure that there's no ability for water intrusion.
0: The heavy rainfall in early September brought many construction projects about a month back in progress. The Federation of Sovereign Indigenous Nations has started legal action after rejecting Indigenous Services Canada's final audit decision. Ottawa says more than $12.3 million in spending was ineligible. FSIN disputes that finding. The organization says nearly $8 million in personal protective equipment costs had been previously accepted by federal officials after review, but were later added back to the disputed amount. FSIN Chief Bobby Cameron says records were provided throughout the process, and the organization remains confident an independent review will support its position. A new independent University of Calgary report says a vote to leave Canada could trigger a severe recession. For more, here's Harvard Media News' John Tupper.
2: The School of Public Policy says GDP could fall by about 10% within the first 5 years in a difficult separation scenario, with employment also down sharply. The effects would reach beyond Alberta. Researchers say that Canada could also face a weaker dollar, higher interest rates, lower investment, and a trade deficit. Ottawa would also lose approximately $15 billion in annual net contributions from Alberta. Regardless of the individual views on separation, the academic analysis outlines significant economic risks. For 620 CKRM News, I'm John Tupper.
0: And smoke may be visible near Regina International Airport today as airport firefighters complete their annual live fire training. The Regina Airport Authority says the exercise begins at 7:30 this morning and may continue throughout the day. The training is required under Transport Canada regulations and helps ensure crews are prepared for fire-related emergencies. That was your 620 CKRM News. Read more stories from around your community and around the province at sasktoday.ca and 620ckrm.com. 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
4: Now the opening grain prices on 620 CKRM for Thursday, October 15th. The grain prices from Bungie C. Amber Durham sit at $309.15 per metric a ton. Feed barley, $227.54. Canola's down $2.40, sitting at $746.33. Kabuli chickpeas up $44.09 to $617.29. Flax is at $610.54. Red lentils at $554.50. Oats $188.55. Large yellow peas $330.24. Feed wheat $215.51. One red spring wheat is down 83 cents to $307.65. Join me for Sask Ag Today right after the new news right here on 620 CKRM.
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8: Good morning, I'm Dave Thomas. An ornery bunch of Saskatchewan Rough Riders were on the field at Mosaic Stadium yesterday as the team began their on-field work ahead of Saturday's rematch with Montreal. The Riders are in the midst of a four-game losing streak, and quarterback Trevor Harris says the time has come to stop talking about fixing mistakes.
9: You lose this many in a row, it freaking pisses you off, and like, you get tired of talking, you know, just do it. Whatever we're talking about that we're doing, whatever our culture is, what the things that we're trying to focus on for the week, do it and do it well.
8: The good news for the Riders was that for the first time since July 23rd, receiver Sam Emelis, Kian Schaefer-Baker, and Keyshawn Johnson were all on the field at the same time taking first-team reps yesterday. The team will hold their weekly closed practice today. Speaking of Mosaic Stadium, that's the site of tonight's Canada-West showdown between the 2-3 Regina Rams and the 1-4 Alberta Golden Bears. The Rams will be looking to move back into a playoff spot, and the ramifications of tonight's contest are not lost on quarterback Owen Seaben.
10: We've been saying it all week, like, this is playoff football. Like, there's no other option but to win. We've been having that intensity practice all week as such. So every week's a must win, but this week there's definitely a little more urgency to that.
8: You can hear tonight's game here on 620 CKRM starting at 6:45. To hockey, Regina Pats forwards Maddox Schultz and Liam Pugh, along with prospect Logan Henry, have been named to Hockey Canada's rosters for next month's U17 World Challenge in Oakville, Ontario. Schultz is excited to wear the maple leaf.
11: Obviously, it's going to be super fun for both me and Liam to represent Canada, obviously on two different teams, but it should be fun. We're really looking forward to it, and hopefully one of us can bring home a gold medal.
8: The Pats are back on the ice tomorrow night when they host Medicine Hat. On the ice last night in the Prairie Junior Hockey League, Assiniboia edged Fort Knox 3-2, and the Wesleys doubled the Quakers 6-3. In under-18 AAA boys games, the Saskatoon Blazers thumped the Regina Pat Canadians 8-5, and the Saskatoon Contacts edged Warman 2-1. And that's your sports. 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
12: Cloudy, possible showers, 10 degrees, and windy. Lows tonight, minus 4, 12 degrees tomorrow. It's going to be pretty much a repeat. Breezy and sunny with winds up to 55 kilometers. 12 degrees, 21 on Saturday, Sunday 13, and 16 on Monday.
13: Assiniboia and Swift Current both at 4, 5 in Saskatoon, 6 Yorkton, 5s in Broadview, Estevan, and Weyburn. Cloudy and Moose Jaw, 5. In Regina this morning, cloudy, wind out of the north-northwest, 55, gusting 74. Humidity 76%. It's 5. The Paul Martin commentary is coming up next.
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15: Canadians appear to be tightening their belts when it comes to tipping in places like restaurants, but Saskatchewan folks are showing the most restraint when it comes to cutting back on gratuities. In a survey for Actual, a company providing payroll and financial services to the hospitality sector, two-thirds of the workers surveyed reported tipping has declined in the past 2 years. The biggest declines were in Ontario, almost 75%, while the smallest were in Saskatchewan, where 50% reported declines. Now, half the workers in high-cost jurisdictions, places like BC and Ontario, say they rely on tip money to pay for essentials, making any reduction difficult to handle. That figure in Saskatchewan was only 25%, half the level of most of the country. Tips are also a key factor in worker retention. Donald Trump recently introduced provisions to make tips tax-free in the U.S., and while there's no discussion on that topic here, three-quarters of the workers said the fact that they receive tips at all is a key reason they stay in the hospitality sector. I'm Paul Martin.
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0: Michelle Wright on 620 CKRM. The truck radio will be blasting tomorrow morning. The crew is heading out to the Ranch Roundup at Insanger Community Pastor. 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

0: Gully with a quick memory of 620 CKRM. A couple years ago, I was meeting with clients out in rural Saskatchewan and mentioned that I'd been sponsoring the farm cookouts with CKRM. And they stopped and they started pulling out photo albums from 1977. They had won a farm cookout and they showed me pictures of Fred and Willie and the whole crew. They had 45, 50 people out at the farm that autumn. Their faces absolutely just lit up and told me it was like they remembered it like it was yesterday. So it was really cool to walk down memory lane with them.
1: Celebrating 100 years.

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1: Wow, yeah. 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
0: From Moose Jaw to Halifax.
1: And if you want to win a $40 gift card to Crawford's No Frills, that's right here in Regina, you might want to text the word turkey to us. Turkey, 936-6262. That draw is coming up tomorrow morning, so don't hesitate. Text turkey to us now.
0: Thanks, Amber and the team over at Crawford's No Frills.
2: 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I'm Dave Thomas, voice of the Saskatchewan Roughriders. 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And kickoff with Luke Mullender and I is at 1. 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
0: Precision weather for today. Cloudy with a chance of showers. Wind northwest 25 to 45, gusting to 65, and a high of 10. The wind will drop off a bit tonight, clearing low down to minus 4, but the wind picks back up again tomorrow. Out of the south, 20 to 35, gusting to 55 at times. Mostly sunny, high of 12, and a low of 2. Into Saturday, sunshine, wind out of the southwest 20 to 35, gusting to 50, 21. Sunday, mostly sunny, windy once again, high of 13, and sunshine on Monday, high of 16.
1: Throughout southern Saskatchewan, the wind playing a factor today. Assiniboia 4, 4 degrees in Swift Current. Saskatoon is 7. Yorkton 6, 5 degrees in Broadview, Estevan, Weyburn, Moose Jaw. Regina 5 degrees with north-northwest winds gusting up to 68.

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0: Brent, and a great song, Small Towns and Big Dreams. I think all of us in small towns, Saskatchewan, think about the things we could do, especially when you're kids, right? Okay, we have to move on to some other details that are on our website.
1: Our web poll, following comments from U.S. Ambassador Pete Hextra, do you think Canadian politicians are causing political interference in the U.S. midterm elections? They're so worked up over this in the U.S. that Canadians, of all people, Canadian politicians are going to be meddling. Meanwhile, there have been, it's been proven that the Republican Party has got their fingers mixed in with this Alberta separatist movement, and not just, you know, the regular Republican Party. It's only certain members that seem to have their fingers in the pie.
0: I think Canada's reaction to the U.S. has got the United States government people a little
1: paranoid,
0: worked up. Yeah.
1: Yeah. Anyway, the majority of people so far on our web poll say no. You can vote at 620ckrm.com. It's a yes, no, or unsure. And our web poll is always brought to you by Action Roofing.
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0: Emerson Drive on 620 CKRM. The drive is alive. The Alberta Golden Bears are going to be in action tonight against the University of Regina Rams. It is an unusual Thursday night game for university sport. The Cage is going to be at Mosaic Stadium tonight, and you could be there too, or you can listen to the game. We're off to Insinger tomorrow for the Ranch Roundup. Boy, it has been a busy short work week, Cody.
1: Colin Lovequist coming your way just after 11 o'clock, and I'll be back with you bright and early tomorrow morning, 5:30 with a hot cup of coffee.
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0: Good morning, Saskatchewan. It's 11 o'clock. From the Sask Today newsroom, I'm Corey Atkinson with your 620 CKRM News. Jobs and investment are competing with questions about water and power in Regina's debate over Bell's AI ambitions. The company wants to expand its data center campus from 300 megawatts to 1.2 gigawatts in the rural municipality of Sherwood. Supporters say the development could create jobs and business opportunities across Saskatchewan, but residents told City Council yesterday they still need answers about energy generation, environmental impacts, and public consultation. After hours of debate at Regina City Council, they voted 5-4 to seek more information, not to approve or reject the expansion. Two Regina residents are charged following an early morning break and enter investigation on October 14th. Police say a suspicious vehicle was seen leaving the area of Ferndale Crescent shortly after officers were called to a reported break-in. The vehicle allegedly fled before two occupants switched to another vehicle. A tire deflation device was later used and both suspects ran from the scene. Officers arrested a 26-year-old man and a 26-year-old woman who now face several charges, including theft-related offenses and identity fraud. With winter around the corner, construction companies across Saskatchewan are racing to get exterior projects completed before the freeze. Regional Operations Manager at Atlas Apex Roofing, Michael Fiddler, says his company is on track for winter, but some other contractors are not as lucky.
1: There are some definitely some contractors out there that are behind. It's not necessarily finding the workforce necessarily, it's finding skilled people in trade as well.
0: The heavy rainfall in early September also brought many construction projects about a month back in progress. A draft joint statement from Canada and the European Union lays out concrete steps to strengthen ties around digital security, defense, and resources ahead of a major high-level summit in Montreal at the end of the month.
2: The document, seen by the Canadian press, states that Ottawa and Brussels aim to let Canadian companies bid on cloud and artificial intelligence infrastructure contracts typically reserved for European companies. The leaked statement also launches plans for Canada to join in Europe's Galileo satellite navigation program and a deal to facilitate European investment in Canadian critical minerals. The expanded partnership marks a broader effort to shore up links in areas ranging from trade to education and the military, as Canada and the EU look to guard against a less reliable America. Karen Rebo, the Canadian Press.
0: And Regina Airport firefighters are taking part in their annual live fire requalification today, meaning residents may see smoke near the airport. The Regina Airport Authority says the exercise is scheduled to begin at 7:30 a.m. and could last all day. Transport Canada requires the training under federal aviation rules. The drills recreate challenging fire conditions similar to those crews might face during an aircraft emergency, helping firefighters stay ready to respond when needed. That's your 620 CKRM News. Read more stories from around your community and around the province at sasktoday.ca and 620ckrm.com.
3: Good morning, I'm Dave Thomas. The Saskatchewan Rough Riders held their first practice of the week yesterday at Mosaic Stadium. The Riders have lost four in a row, but still control their own playoff destiny. Quarterback Trevor Harris says they're all well aware of that, but not focused on it.
4: This is not like an unprecedented story to go through a lull late in the season, turn it on, and go make some noise happen. But to sit here and say this happens, we only have to, no, we win and we take care of our business. That's what we need to do.
3: The Riders' offense looks like they could be in for a shot in the arm this week as receivers Sam Amelis, Kian Schaefer-Baker, and Keyshawn Johnson were all on the field taking first-team reps. The trio haven't been on the field at the same time since July 23rd. Staying on the gridiron, the Regina Rams will look to rebound from a last-play loss to Calgary 2 weeks ago when they take on the Alberta Golden Bears tonight at Mosaic Stadium. The 2-4 Rams are in playoff mode, according to quarterback Owen Sieben, with just two games remaining in the regular season.
5: There's definitely a lot of fire this week to just be better. Like we've been talking about executing a lot. Just we know we didn't have our best stuff last week, and now going into playoff football, we just need our best stuff.
3: Tonight's game will be here on 620 CKRM, starting with the pregame show at 6:45. To hockey, Regina Pats forward Maddox Schultz and Liam Pugh, along with prospect Logan Henry, have been named to Hockey Canada's rosters for next month's U-17 World Challenge in Oakville, Ontario. Pugh says wearing the maple leaf is special.
6: Yeah, I think it's so special. I think anytime you get to throw on that Canada jersey, mean, you don't take it for granted, and I think it's going to be such a cool experience.
3: The Pats are back on the ice tomorrow night when they host Medicine Hat. On the ice last night in the Prairie Junior Hockey League, Assiniboia edged Fort Knox 3-2, and the Wesleys doubled the Quakers 6-3. In under-18 AAA boys games, the Saskatoon Blazers thumped the Regina Pat Canadians 8-5, and the Saskatoon Contacts edged Warman 2-1. In the NHL, Washington was a 5-4 winner over Montreal, while Milwaukee took a 3-0 stranglehold on the best-of-7 NLCS with a 6-2 win over the Dodgers last night. And that's your sports. Don't miss the latest on your team. 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
7: Precision weather for today. Some isolated showers, 10 degrees, windy, and for tonight, skies clearing off, wind knocking back a bit, lows of -4. For tomorrow, the wind will continue south 20 to 35, gusting up to 55 kilometers and highs of 12. And the wind keeps blowing on Friday night. Saturday, it's going to be breezy as well as the Rough Riders take on Montreal. Sunshine and 21 degrees. And on Sunday, more football in the Queen City, 13 degrees and windy. Monday, 16. Currently around the province, Assiniboia is 4, also 4 in Swift Current. Saskatoon, 8, 6 degrees in Yorkton, 5 in Broadview, Estevan, Weyburn, and Moose Jaw. In Regina, we do have some rain showers and the winds coming in from the north-northwest, 53 to 68.

0: 620 CKRM celebrates 100 years, and Brian Mass from Affordable Trailer Sales shares his thoughts on CKRM.
1: Everything about the organization, top notch. You are class individuals. An organization that achieves 100 years deserves the recognition because it all starts with the people that are in that organization.
2: Celebrating 100 years.

620 CKRM, country's greatest hits. One of the prominent Canadian talents these days, Dean Brody. Little whiskey in a teacup. That's from his LP, Black Sheep. I'm a whiskey guy. I like whiskey. I like vodka. Beer, I've sort of gotten out of that trend of drinking beer. I like the odd Blue Moon with a meal. But my go-to would be a little whiskey with some ice and a little splash of water. In fact, you know what? I think I'm going to try out my new drinking game tonight. Basically, the first step is turn on the news. The second step, take a drink every time the word Trump is mentioned.

0: 620 CKRM, the voice of Saskatchewan, 620 CKRM, and Mama Told Me with Poverty Plainsman. Glad you're hanging out with us. It's 11:23 as we are clipping right along. It's Thursday. It feels like Friday, doesn't it? I don't know. Just the short work weeks always mess me up, but I'm a little off kilter these days, but we're going to get back into the groove here. And we've got Halloween on the way, and if you're looking for a great community event this coming weekend, if you are around the Assiniboia area, get set for the spooky Halloween afternoon at the museum. That's going to go Saturday at the Assiniboia District Historical Museum, and that's at 506 3rd Avenue West in Assiniboia. It's going to happen on Saturday starting at 12:45 in the afternoon. What do you expect from this? Well, it's going to be a kid-friendly afternoon. They've got games lined up. There's going to be prizes, face paintings on hand, and it's $15 for the adults, and you can bring it down to $10 if you bring in a canned item, which is going to be donated to the local food bank, and $5 for kids, 6 and under, are going to be admitted free. Again, Assiniboia and District Historical Museum, Saturday afternoon at 12:45. It's the spooky Halloween afternoon at the museum. Should be a lot of fun. It should be well-received and well attended. And yeah, Halloween, not that far away. Make sure you get your goblin neutered.
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0: CKRM, Saskatchewan weather. And a good morning. Let's check in with your precision weather for Regina and the surrounding areas. We're looking at some isolated rainfall. High of about 10 this afternoon. Northwest wind gusting from 25 up to 65 at times. Tonight, a clear sky. We're going to dip to a low of minus 4. North-northwest wind gusting to 25. Again, Friday, we're going to see a sunny day, but windy. I wouldn't be raking any leaves. The neighbors might have to rake your share as well. We're looking for a high of 12, south wind 20, gusting to 55 on Friday. Friday night down to 2. It's 21 on Saturday. Sunday, sunny, windy, a high of 13. Monday, sunny, and a high of 60. Normal high for this time of the year should be around 11, so we'll take it. In the roundup, for the Big Muddy Badland region, surrounding areas, it is 5 above, along with Swift Current, Kindersley and Rosetown 6, 8 Saskatoon, Watrous 6, 4 Wynyard, Wadena, Yorkton, Melville 6, 5 in Broadview, Mooseman, Indian Head 4, 5 Estevan, Carlisle, and Weyburn, Moose Jaw's in at 6, west northwest wind gusting to 61. In Regina, this hour it's 5 above. We have a north northwest wind 52 gusting to 69.

0: That's a good kind of love. I'm calling Lovequist. JoJo Mason, good friend of ours here at 620 CKRM. One of the biggest personalities you'll ever come across. Love him. It is 11:34. Thank you so much for hanging with us. And we're back on the road tomorrow. The 620 CKRM Ranch Roundup. Heading off to the community of Insinger. The Insinger Community Pasture. So we know it's going to be a frosty Friday morning. And it's the fourth stop on our Ranch Roundup. And we're not that far from the Gary Community Pasture where we visited on Thursday. So we're going to be going to the Insinger Pasture. The ranch hands are going to be out there sorting the cattle, and we're going to be supplying coffee and donuts courtesy of Tim Hortons. And I know that Gloria's going to be out there. Colin Laird, one of our great sales executives, he's going to be in that neighborhood as well. Ryan Young is going to be on hand, and just a great time to, well, get yourself a hot cup of coffee and a donut from Tim Hortons. And our news director, our agri-news director, Ryan Young, talked to the manager of the Insinger Community Pasture, Kelvin Harlick, about the season. That is up on our, posted on our website. If you want to check it out, you go to 620ckrm.com. And it's all right there.
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0: 620 CKRM, country's greatest hits. We were that song, Brett Kissel. 1147. How about those Milwaukee Brewers defeating the LA Dodgers 6-2 last night to take a 3-0 lead in that National League Championship Series? Jack Centurio, he set the tone for the game, hitting a first pitch home run off their starter, Blake Snell. That was in the first inning. They added some more, but the Dodgers, why couldn't they do this last year against the Blue Jays? They don't look like the Dodgers of old. I don't know what's going on. Their batting averages are way down. The pitchers aren't too accurate. They're walking a few, and they've got some chances. They just can't capitalize. There's a old refrain that's coming back. Blue Jays were the same way, just couldn't capitalize, didn't get those hits when they needed them. The big sports story is the Saskatchewan Roughriders, who are 8-8. They've got an opportunity to officially clinch a CFL playoff spot this weekend during week 20, and to secure their postseason berth, there's two conditions that have to happen. Saskatchewan's got to defeat the Montreal Alouettes Saturday, and the Calgary Stampeders must lose to the BC Lions on Saturday night. And I got to mention, there are other paths or other scenarios to the playoffs. We won't get into it. It's a little convoluted and a little deeper than what we wanted, but Riders have to win. Stampeders have to lose. So that's the big scenario to watch this weekend. We got plenty more Rider talk coming up on the cage shortly after 3 o'clock this afternoon.
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6: 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A conference to celebrate and inspire women across the ag sector in Saskatchewan. 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Sunday, November 8th at the Casino Regina Show Lounge. 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And one of the biggest curling championships in Canada is coming back to Saskatchewan. The Montana's Brier, February 26th to March 7th at Sastel Center in Saskatoon. Be a part of the exciting atmosphere to watch the best men's curlers in this country go up against each other. Plenty of convenient ticket packages. 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
1: It's 12 o'clock. Good afternoon. I'm Corey Atkinson from the Sask Today Newsroom with your 620 CKRM News. A marathon meeting has left Regina City Council seeking clearer answers about one of the region's biggest proposed developments. Residents, industry representatives, and Bell executives spent nearly 7.5 hours discussing plans to dramatically expand the company's AI data center campus. Critics warned that questions about electricity, water, and long-term environmental effects remain unresolved, while supporters highlighted construction work and opportunities for local businesses. Council narrowly voted 5-4 to request a report outlining Regina's role and the project's potential impacts. Also yesterday, City Council has voted to protect nonprofit funding and make lead pipe replacement more affordable for homeowners. The changes came after residents urged councillors to support community services and speed up the removal of lead water connections. Council approved full property tax exemptions for recommended nonprofits in 2027, rejecting a proposed reduction. It also capped eligible homeowner contributions to private side lead pipe replacement at $5,000. However, the city's overall deadline for eliminating lead connections remains 2036, despite calls for it to move to 2030. Saskatchewan farmers are nearing the finish line for this year's harvest, with 93% of the crops now in the bin, according to the weekly provincial crop report. Rain and snow delayed field work in several regions, but the moisture helped improve soil conditions for next spring. Harvest progress ranges from 98% complete in the southwest to 89% in the northeast and southeast. The province says yields remain at or above historical averages for most crops. Producers are also shifting attention to fertilizer application, weed control, and other fall field activities. A new entertainment complex planned for Regina's Real District is taking shape, with Brandt revealing the names and features of six venues. The project includes The Jack, a 1,550-seat live music venue, along with a farm-to-table Italian-inspired restaurant, sports bar, speakeasy, premium wine and spirits bar, and liquor store. Brandt says the combined venues will offer dining, retail, and entertainment under one roof. The brewery and distillery will be built at the Avana Center on Louvain Drive. The overall project is expected to create hundreds of jobs and open in spring 2027. Regina police have laid a long list of charges against two people after investigating a reported break and enter. Officers were called to a residence on Ferndale Crescent at around 1:30 yesterday morning. Police say a stolen vehicle linked to the investigation was tracked by the aerial support unit. After a second vehicle was stopped, both occupants fled on foot but were later arrested. A 26-year-old man and a 26-year-old woman appeared in Regina Provincial Court yesterday. Construction companies across Saskatchewan are scrambling to complete exterior jobs. With many companies operating during the winter months, while many companies operate during the winter months, Daryl Michael of Michael Construction is not sure whether this winter will be highly profitable, as tariffs are making it harder on contractors as well as customers.
2: I've noticed in the last couple of years that with the rising costs, people are putting off doing a lot of repairs where they would have done them before, and now they're waiting because they just don't have the extra income.
1: Right now, the priority for contractors like Michael is to get things sealed up, like roofs, windows, and other things where moisture leaking through is a risk. The Saskatchewan Party has secured its candidate for Meadow Lake in the 2028 provincial election. Jeremy Harrison was acclaimed last night and will seek another term representing the riding, a seat he has held since 2007. Harrison is currently responsible for Crown Investments Corporation, the Public Service Commission, and several provincial Crown corporations. The party's next nomination meeting is scheduled for Swift Current tonight, followed by meetings in Estevan Big Money on October 20th and Last Mountain Touchwood on October 29th. The Prime Minister is set to make a stop in Alberta today to rally support for keeping the province in Confederation. Alberta's referendum is scheduled for Monday, where 10 questions are on the ballot, including one about whether Alberta should quit Canada. Prime Minister Mark Carney's visit to Calgary will see him join an event by former Alberta Deputy Premier Thomas Lukaszek. Last month, the Prime Minister invited Lukaszek's Forever Canadian group to attend a federal cabinet retreat in Banff. U.S. Ambassador to Canada Pete Hoekstra says American officials are closely watching Canadian politicians for signs of election interference ahead of next month's midterms. Canadian Press reporter Karen Rebo has more.
3: During a recent interview on the Really Big Show podcast, Hoekstra said Industry Minister Melanie Joly made comments about targeting retaliatory tariffs at politically sensitive states. Joly yesterday pushed back.
4: We would never do that, and we never accept that also being done to us in Canada.
1: Hoekstra says the U.S. will respond if it deems any action by Canada to be election interference. Canada's top court will rule on the federal government's ban on single-use plastics.
5: The Supreme Court of Canada says it will hear an appeal of the ban. The Federal Court of Appeal had allowed Ottawa to keep the ban in place when it overturned a lower court ruling. That ruling had sided with the plastics industry, finding the government overstepped by designating all plastic-manufactured items as toxic. Ottawa used that designation to ban making and importing six types of single-use plastics, including straws, grocery bags, stir sticks, and those six-pack rings used to hold pop and beer cans. The government said it chose those items because they were commonly found in litter and had known and accessible alternatives. Jason White, The Canadian Press.
1: And a new ranking from social media platform Nextdoor places Regina third among Saskatchewan's friendliest communities. Regina received a score of 92, tying Warman and trailing only Saskatoon and Prince Albert. The city earned praise for its parks, walkability, and community-minded residents. Nextdoor says the rankings are based on neighbor interactions, including recommendations, responses to requests for help, sharing free items, and welcoming new residents to neighborhoods across the province. That was your 620 CKRM News. Read more stories from around your community and around the province at sasktoday.ca and 620ckrm.com.
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1: Now from the Harbour Media Sports Cage, here is your 620 CKRM Sports. The Saskatchewan Rough Riders held their first practice of the week yesterday at Mosaic Stadium. The Riders have lost four in a row, but still control their own playoff destiny. Quarterback Trevor Harris says they are well aware of that, but not focused on it.
6: This is not like an unprecedented story to go through a lull late in the season, turn it on, and go make some noise happen. But to sit here and say, this happens, we only have to, no. We win, and we take care of our business. That's what we need to do.
1: The Riders' offense looked like they could be in for a shot in the arm this week as receivers Sam Emelis, Keen Schaefer-Baker, and Keyshawn Johnson were all on the field taking first-team reps. The trio haven't been on the field at the same time since July 23rd. The team announced today that American receiver Shamar Bridges was released. The former Baltimore Raven practice squad member and former Hamilton Tiger Cat had five catches for 33 yards in three games for the Green and White. Mosaic Stadium will be the site of tonight's Canada West showdown between the 2-3 Regina Rams and the 1-4 Alberta Golden Bears. The Rams will be looking to move back into a playoff spot, and the ramifications of tonight's contest are not lost on quarterback Owen Seibin.
7: We've been saying it all week, like, this is playoff football. Like, there's no other option but to win. We've been having that intensity practice all week as such. So every week's a must win, but this week there's definitely a little more urgency to that.
1: You can catch tonight's game here on 620 CKRM starting at 6:45. Regina Pats forwards Maddox Schultz, Liam Pugh, as well as prospect Logan Henry will be on Canada's rosters for the World Under-17 Challenge in Oakville, Ontario next month. The Pats are home to Medicine Hat tomorrow night. The U18 AAA Male Hockey League has two games on the docket, with PA in Saskatoon to play the Blazers, and Tisdale is also in Saskatoon to play the Contacts. There's two games tonight in the PJHL. Martinsville is at Prince Albert, and Pilot Butte is in Regina to play the Silver Foxes. The Toronto Maple Leafs open a three-game homestand hosting the Buffalo Sabres. In other action involving Canadian teams, the Ottawa Senators host the New York Islanders, the Vancouver Canucks are in Florida, the Winnipeg Jets visit Chicago, the Edmonton Oilers entertain Utah, and the Calgary Flames travel to Vegas. And the Milwaukee Brewers can end the Dodgers' dreams of a third straight World Series title tonight in Los Angeles. The Brewers take a commanding 3-0 series lead into Game 4 of the National League Championship Series. In the American League Championship Series, the Cleveland Guardians are hosting the Tampa Bay Rays with that best-of-seven set tied 1-1. And that's your sports. Don't miss the latest on your team. 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
9: Canadians appear to be tightening their belts when it comes to tipping in places like restaurants, but Saskatchewan folks are showing the most restraint when it comes to cutting back on gratuities. In a survey for Actual, a company providing payroll and financial services to the hospitality sector, two-thirds of the workers surveyed reported tipping has declined in the past 2 years. The biggest declines were in Ontario, almost 75%, while the smallest were in Saskatchewan, where 50% reported declines. Now, half the workers in high-cost jurisdictions, places like BC and Ontario, say they rely on tip money to pay for essentials, making any reduction difficult to handle. That figure in Saskatchewan was only 25%, half the level of most of the country. Tips are also a key factor in worker retention. Donald Trump recently introduced provisions to make tips tax-free in the U.S., and while there's no discussion on that topic here, three-quarters of the workers said the fact that they receive tips at all is a key reason they stay in the hospitality sector. I'm Paul Martin.
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0: 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And I'm Will Manzik, filling in for the vacationing Ryan Young. On today's program, canola prices have made a big turnaround this year, leaving the president of Ag Chief very impressed. Harvest in Saskatchewan is also nearing its completion, sitting at 93% complete province-wide. We'll also get an inside look into how agri-food processing businesses in Yorkton are juggling the ever-changing uncertainty tied to the Canada and United States trade dispute. And a lot more, including farm precision weather at the bottom of the hour.
1: Hey, it's Barney Shinkaruk from the Sports Cage. We talk to a lot of legends in the hockey game, but also some of the young stars like Maddox Schultz.
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0: Sask Ag Today is brought to you by Johnston's Grain, your first and last stop for grain pricing and crop protection. Recently, canola prices have made a big turnaround in 2026. The bottom of the market was late last year at $580 a ton. Now we're into that $820 to $830 range. David Droetz is the president of Winnipeg-based Ag Chief Grain Corp. He spoke during a Manitoba agriculture webinar last week.
10: Right now, this market is still putting in higher highs and higher lows. That within an uptrending channel, this is still a bull market rally. It's still fully entrenched in a bull market. Therefore, it can hold in here on the lower boundary and still turn up and go to a new high. This market here has impressed me.
0: He says what canola did was very impressive after a year of record production in 2025 and big acres planted this spring.
10: If you only looked at that, you would not be looking up from $600 a ton, would you? But we rallied all the way to 840. I wish I could raise my hand at 600 and said, I declared we're going to 840. No, I was not looking that high. Because as much as I rely on the charts and technical analysis, and when push comes to shove, I will rely on my charts. Every now and then I'm reminded that I shouldn't have looked over at the pile of canola. And because it was staring me in the eyes, I admittedly, I wasn't looking this high.
0: This is what happened to turn things around on the demand side.
10: China wasn't buying, but they came back in January, and that got the rally going. And then south of the border, they changed the mandate for biofuel so that, you know, now They wanted to source vegetable oils in North America, which would be canola oil, be soybean oil. And they no longer wanted to buy waste cooking oil from China. Put a huge demand on our soybean oil and canola oil industries.
0: So what about now?
10: Can we break out above 840? We got to be careful we're not at a high here. News is sounding much more optimistic now. But just as it turned up at 600, it can also turn down at 840. If you get above 850 or so, there's a couple highs on the left side of my red line here back in 2023. You start getting above that, yeah, you could open up the door to 900 or 960, the high here that we saw in the latter part of 2022, which is a nice objective to aim for if we can push through resistance. I mean, that'll get us all of north of $20 a bushel, which would be nice, but we could be vulnerable to a setback first.

0: Texas to do so. Okay. Our strategy here since the beginning of August was look to sell a rally into the beginning of September so that you covered your needs for harvest pressure. And that's how we've attacked this strategy. Once it's in the bin, yes, we will see if we can exceed 840 and move higher.
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3: 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Up for auction is a quarter section just northwest of Carlisle, Saskatchewan, on the edge of the Moose Mountains, in the arm of Moose Mountain number 63. This quarter section has $17,000 in oil surface revenue, and we'll also be selling the mineral rights separately. Got land to sell? 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
1: This portion of Sask Ag Today is brought to you by Capital Ford Lincoln, the number one Ford Lincoln dealership in Saskatchewan since 2013. 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The latest Saskatchewan crop report suggests that fall harvest in the province is now 93% complete. Davidson Ugiuki, the crop extension specialist with the Saskatchewan Ministry of Agriculture in Moose Jaw, says wet and damp weather is still holding the harvest back.
5: Well, we had some good weather at the early part of last week. Producers continue to harvest the remaining crop as and complete field work as the weather allows. However, some rain and snow over the weekend did slow activities in many areas across the province. Our producers remain hopeful that the favorable weather condition allows them to return to field before the onset of winter. Right now, we are at 93% harvest completed across the province, with the southwest and the west centrals most advanced at 98% and 97% complete. The east central and northwest region are at 91%, while the northeast and southeast region are at 89%. So literally everybody's close is almost at the 90% point, and we are just rounding up right now.
1: Ugiuki also says that harvest of some crops is further along than some of the other crops.
5: Depending on, most of the fall seeded crops are all taken out. Have all been harvested, with the cereals way advanced. A lot of the cereals are advanced. Triticale, barley, durum, and oats are all nearing completion, including the wheat, the spring wheat too. They are really near completion, either in 100% or barley, durum, 97%, spring and oats are 91%, and spring wheat is 96% harvested at this time. Some of the crops that are nearing completion also are the pulses, all at the high ends of the 90 percentile, with lentils being 99, field peas being 99, and also chickpea being 98%. Some of the oil seeds also are nearing completion, which particularly mustard is at 98%. However, canola, flax, and soybean still have a little way to go before nearing completion. We're just hopeful for some favorable weather. Let the rains and snows hold on a bit, and let's get these crops in the bin.

0: He's also received some reports on crop yields this week as well.
1: Previously, we had already collected some data when it comes to crop yield. So currently, the yield crop yield remains consistent with the previous report, with average provincial yield remaining at exactly or above historical averages. However, we still have some variabilities that persisted due to differences in rainfall distribution and certain agronomic challenges that growers experienced during the growing season. Give or take, I think yields for this year are showing some great numbers.
0: Ugiuki also says there continues to be reports of crop damage.
1: Yeah, because literally almost everything is being taken off. With the few crops left on the field, we have some damages from wind, frost, and certain wildlife. Certain areas also reported flooding and, again, wildlife activities in some crop left on the field and in open grain bags.
0: He also had one final message for producers that are still in the field.
1: I would like to talk about safety. As growers are running towards the end of harvest, a lot of equipment will be on the road again. Please let's exercise certain caution. Give them a reasonable distance when you are driving ahead of them or behind them.
0: That's Davidson Ugiuki, who's the Crops Extension Specialist with the Saskatchewan Ministry of Agriculture, based in Moose Jaw.
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8: Federal Agriculture Minister Heath MacDonald is traveling to Brussels, Belgium, and Paris, France, to advance Canada's agricultural trade interests in Europe. In Brussels, he will meet with European Commission officials, members of the European Parliament, and EU agricultural stakeholders. In Paris, Minister MacDonald will attend the G7 Agriculture Ministerial Meeting, organized by the French Ministry of Agriculture, with ministers and senior government officials from other G7 countries and the EU. He will also open the Canada Pavilion at the Salon International de l'Alimentation, or SIAL, and support the many Canadian exporters exhibiting in the Canadian Pavilion. SIAL Paris is one of the largest food and beverage trade shows in the world and is recognized for driving innovation and global trends in food processing. A failure by the United States and Iran to agree within weeks on a UN-backed plan for moving fertilizer through the Strait of Hormuz could cause a food security crisis in parts of Asia and Africa. The United Nations set up a task force in March to facilitate passage of fertilizers through the strait. It is yet to implement the mechanism it drew up, but United Nations Under Secretary General Jorge Moreira da Silva said this could be activated within 7 to 10 days of an agreement between Washington and Tehran. He says it's absolutely crucial to get the deal in the next few weeks, or it will miss the planting season. Iran has sought to tighten its grip on the Strait of Hormuz since U.S. and Israeli strikes on February 28th, using the choke point to pressure Washington, which has been pressing its own naval blockade of Iranian ports. Canola futures have held within a sideways trading range for the past month and a half, with little indication which way values could eventually break. David Derwin, a commodities investment advisor with Ventum Financial in Winnipeg, says it's been a very tight range lately. He says a break below $800 on the low end or above $840 on the high end could determine the direction in the longer term. Derwin says when that ultimately trades higher or lower, it will have a big impact on the canola market, and he estimates that the eventual move could be as much as $50 per metric ton. He says the catalyst to spark a move could come from the Chicago soy oil market, which has also been stuck in a sideways range. The European rapeseed market is also range-bound. The United States Department of Agriculture's surprisingly bearish monthly supply and demand report on October 9th continues to have negative effects in the grain and oilseeds markets. Tom Lilia, an analyst for Progressive Ag in Fargo, North Dakota, says corn, which showed the greatest increase to projected carryout, is still struggling after the report's release. Lilia also explained its weakness has spilled over into wheat due to additional feed grains on the market. The December corn contract has lost 21 and a quarter cents per bushel over the past week, while Chicago soft wheat was down 13 and a quarter cents, and Kansas City hard red winter wheat retreated 23 and a half cents per bushel. However, the drivers behind lower grain and oilseed prices extend beyond the USDA report. The U.S. dollar has been trending higher since the early part of September. Residents in Davidson, Saskatchewan, and several surrounding communities experienced a power outage after the demolition of a grain elevator resulted in damage to a nearby power line. The incident occurred yesterday when a grain elevator being demolished collapsed and struck electrical infrastructure, interrupting service to the area. The outage affected Davidson and neighboring communities until crews could respond and begin restoration efforts. The event drew significant attention because the structure involved was part of a shrinking network of traditional prairie grain elevators that once served as landmarks across Western Canada. Consolidation within the grain handling industry and the development of larger high-throughput facilities have led to the closure and removal of many smaller community elevators. And that's today's Ag Review. I'm Doug Falconer.
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0: 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Here's Precision Weather meteorologist Phil Spivak.
13: Well, thanks for calling, Phil Spivak from Precision Weather. When I first stepped out this morning, the first thing I noticed is how windy it was. How windy is it going to get, and how long are we going to have this particular wind?
14: Well, we've had the winds pretty steadily increasing. Now we've, over the course of the morning, we've gone over 65, and I think we have a pretty good run at 75 through the afternoon. But about through mid-afternoon is the peak. They'll still be strong into the evening, but they won't be quite as strong. We'll lose that peak once we get to about the end of daytime heating, 2, 3 o'clock, they'll start to come down. Into the evening, they'll still be around 50, 55, and then beyond sunset, they'll drop. And that will be at least a little bit of a break, maybe a 12-hour break in the wind, because its overall pattern is active. Not a lot of moisture with it. All we're left with now is just some lingering cloudiness. Just a couple of showers actually sitting off to the east of the city, barely. Just barely showers and barely east, but not much happening other than the cloud cover. But even without the moisture, we've still got the active pattern, and we're going to see the winds pick right back up as warm air pushes in strongly over the next few days. We'll get the gusts back over 50 tomorrow. Likely there's Saturday, and even especially Saturday night, could go back over 60 for a while. But the temperatures come up in response to that. Gusty southerly to southwesterly winds will push us up to 12. Now, between tomorrow, or today of 8, and tomorrow at 12, we drop to minus 4. Some areas may not drop off much. We have the cloud cover thinning out. We have the wind dropping off. And if either one is slower, temperatures have held up a little bit. We're still frosty. We're still likely at freezing, maybe just below. But potential there for many of us to get down to that minus 2 to minus 4 range tonight. But tomorrow's 12, nice day, pretty close to average, and then flip it around to 21 on Saturday. A nice little surge of warm air coming in. That's with the gusts 50, and in fact could go even higher than 50 for a while. We'll back down a little bit and settle into just a more slightly above average pattern for the early part of the week. 16 is the high on Monday. Tuesday as well, we'll stay in the mid-teens right through most of the week, and we'll stay dry as well.
0: Our daytime normal high in Regina for this time of year is plus 11. The low is minus 3. Sunrise in Regina today was at 7:21 this morning, and the sun will set at 6:07 p.m. Taking a look around the province at this hour, Saskatoon's 8 degrees, Swift Current 5 degrees, Assiniboia 5 degrees, Broadview and Mooseman also 5 degrees, Yorkton and Melville sitting at 6 degrees, Estevan at 5 degrees, Weyburn also at 5 degrees. Right now in Moose Jaw, it's mostly cloudy. There's a northwest wind to 52, gusting up to 68, and it's 6 degrees. In Regina, some light rain showers, a northwest wind to 52, gusting up to 69, and it's 5 degrees.
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0: 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And Nelson GM in Assiniboia and Avonlea, looking for the perfect vehicle? They'll find a match that exactly fits your agriculture lifestyle. Proudly serving Southern Saskatchewan for over 60 years. The ongoing trade dispute between Canada and the United States continues to create uncertainty in the agriculture sector. This includes for those in the agri-food processing industry. Yorkton's home to a number of such facilities, including oat processor Grain Millers, and they are among those navigating the stormy waters. Grain Millers president Terry Tyson says that, for the most part, they haven't been hit hard by tariffs yet.
18: Our industry relies on the U.S. market heavily. About 85% of our finished goods sell into the U.S. So it would obviously be very impactful if those were tariffed. You know, what keeps us up at night on that front is the possibility of escalation. And so, you know, we continue to sort of ourselves and through trade associations and whatnot, continue to lobby on the importance of keeping the ag market, which is really a North American integrated market, you know, keeping it that way. Where we do see an impact is, certain goods from Canada into our U.S. mills are tariffed, and certain things that are, you know, that our Canadian presence uses are tariffed, like steel products. We have a lot of pneumatic conveyance in our facilities, and steel piping and couplings and all of that stuff now costs, you know, 50% more than it used to. Those things wear out. You've got to replace them, and so there's really no way around it. You just have to pay more. The reality of that is that, you know, industries like ours are kind of tend to be like high volume, low margin industries. You make hay by maximizing throughput, and it's really a volume game. The point of that being that there isn't a lot of room to absorb those additional costs, and the result in that is that, you know, eventually those start to work their way down the value chain, and ultimately they hit the consumers on store shelves, right? So we all know we're fighting with pervasive inflation kind of on both sides of the border, and I think that the tariffs are impacting that, and we've seen food inflation over the last year just continue to be a problem, and that, you know, these tariffs are inflationary elements that are contributing to that.
0: He says that with the current uncertainty, the company is working to provide reassurances to its employees and the farmers.
18: We have gone out of our way to, you know, to update our folks and our farmers too about the fact that, you know, whether there are tariffs at some point or not, that we're in it for the long haul, that we need Canadian farmers. We need this is where the oats are grown. And so, you know, the market, even if it's, you could have some demand destruction a little bit because of pricing if tariffs hit like oats or products, but ultimately, you know, they're still needed. They're still going to be providing the market with the raw material.
0: We'll be back with more from Terry Tyson on this topic after the break.
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0: This segment of SaskAg Today is brought to you by Dagelman Industries. Look to Dagelman for the most reliable, dependable, engineered tough equipment on the market. We're continuing our discussion about the ongoing trade dispute between Canada and the U.S. Tensions are continuing to create uncertainty in the agriculture sector, including those in the agri-food processing industry. There are a number of these facilities in Yorkton, including oat processor grain millers, and they're among those navigating these stormy waters. Grain Millers President Terry Tyson notes that the trade dispute makes future planning a challenge.
18: We do business globally, but our facilities are all in North America. And that hesitance, or I guess uncertainty as to what to plan where, is kind of pervasive across the continent. Yeah, if we're looking to grow in a particular, maybe a particular capability or that kind of thing, it's at this point, it's a difficult decision whether to, you know, where to prioritize that growth, where to put it, you know, whether to put it in Yorkton or whether to put it in, you know, one of our other plants south of the border or that kind of thing.
0: Tyson also speaks on the longer term outlook.
18: There's a reason that the U.S. is 85% of our market. It's proximity, it's pricing, right? It's freight, it's competitive capability. Those things get harder to do. It becomes harder to compete if you're starting to look at more overseas markets. But to the extent we can, that's more of a focus than really it used to be. For years, we've built up our Yorkton facility based on growing demand in the U.S. You know, we're never going to see, you know, a flip where we could replace, you know, 85% of our business with overseas business. There's not enough of that business in the first place. And there's also competitive capabilities there where you've got other origins that are closer to other places and stuff like that. But having said all that, you know, chasing down offshore export opportunities is a lot more important, I guess, than it used to be.
0: That was Terry Tyson, president of Grain Millers in Yorkton, speaking on how the company is dealing with the current uncertainty created by the ongoing trade dispute between Canada and the United States.
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0: 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The grain prices from Bungie were mixed in early trading today. Amber Durham sits at $309.15 a metric ton. Feed barley, $227.54. Canola's down $2.40 to $746.33. Kabuli chickpeas are up $44.09 to $617.29. Flax sits at $610.54. Red lentils at $554.50. Oats, $188.55. Large yellow peas, $330.24. Feed wheat, $215.51. One red spring wheat, down 83 cents to $307.65. Prices per bushel: Amber Durham, $8.41. Feed barley, $4.95. Canola, $16.93. Kabuli chickpeas, 28 cents per pound. Flax, $15.51. Red lentils, 25 cents per pound. Oats, $2.91. Large yellow peas, $8.99. Feed wheat, $5.87. One red spring wheat, $8.37. On the Minneapolis Grain Exchange, the December hard red spring wheat contract is down 1 cent at $6.89, even a bushel. Up next is the livestock report.
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28: This is Bill Alford with the Ham's Hog Market Commentary for Thursday, October 15th. Another down day in lean hog futures, with the front month December and early dated 2027 contracts gapping lower at the open and trading near $2 US and right lower mid-session yesterday. December's closing price of $66.07 places it amid 2015 and 2017 levels and is the second lowest for this time of year going back to 2014. Futures and forward contract values are now trending along 2023 levels, and there is no expectation of a rapid change in the present marketing environment. While the fundamental outlook is unquestionably weak today, we would also argue there's a lot of noise in the futures, and that noise is coming from the large institutional traders like the funds or managed money. Our suspicion is that managed money was once again actively selling yesterday, but we won't be able to confirm that until tomorrow, and perhaps even as late as next Friday, because the Commitments of Traders report only publishes trader intentions as at the previous Tuesday. Regardless, managed money is presently sitting at the second largest speculative short position of all time, and it requires ongoing selling to get to that level. The good news is that when they finally do take profits, there'll be a buy activity and will support the market. Our guess is there's near $15 US a hundredweight or more in value that will be added to lean hog futures when that profit-taking move takes place. But it will entirely depend on how swiftly and aggressively they do so. It also necessitates a change in their market outlook or some other trigger.
0: Now, the latest pork prices, Brandon and Moose Jaw, currently at $196.89 per CKG. That's up 53 cents. And coming up next, the Resource Report.
1: 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Dean Martin is our sale rep over there. 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Talk about community-minded. 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
0: Now the Resource Report. The president of Stelco says Canadian exports of cold, rolled, and coated steel to the United States have plunged 58 cents percent, compared with pre-trade war levels. In a letter, Paul Simon told Canada's industry minister that Canadian exports of those steel products to the U.S. fell by 226,000 tons in the second quarter of 2026, compared with the 2024 quarterly average. At the same time, Simon says imports accounted for 45% of market share for those products. The letter came in response to industry minister Melanie Joly's demand that Stelco explained how it will honor job commitments after the manufacturer announced plans to lay off of up to 500 workers in Ontario. The federal government is also planning to spend $430 million over the next 5 years to help unions train a new generation of skilled trade workers. It's opening applications today for access to the new pool of funding. Ottawa says unions and training providers will be able to apply for extra capital to expand their training facilities and other infrastructure starting next spring. Nearly half of today's funding announcement is accounted for in a previous Liberal government pledge to spend $8 billion to recruit and train up to 1,000 new skilled trades workers in the next 5 years. Over to the markets, the TSX is down 312 points at 35,896. The Dow is down 420 points at 52,041. Oil is up $2.78 at $96.68 per barrel. The Canadian dollar sits at $70.44 US. That's the Resource Report. If you missed any segment of the show today, tune in to the Sask Ag Today podcast. That's Sask Ag Today. Once again, I'm Will Manzik, filling in for the vacationing Ryan Young. Have a nice day, and we'll see you tomorrow.
2: Rider Nation lives on 620 CKRM. I'm Dave Thomas, voice of the Saskatchewan Roughriders. Saturday is game day as the Riders take on the Montreal Alouettes. Countdown to kickoff with Tegan Witko and Wes Cates is at 10. The pregame show's at 12. And kickoff with Luke Mullender and I is at 1. 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
6: Good afternoon. It's 1 p.m. Chance of showers and 6 degrees in Regina. From the Saturday Newsroom, I'm Denise Conroy with 620 CKRM News. Regina City Council wants answers before Bell's massive AI data center expansion moves further ahead. Councillors voted 5-4 Wednesday to request more information about the project's potential effects and the city's role in addressing them. The debate lasted nearly 7.5 hours, with residents raising concerns about power, water, and environmental risks. Bell representatives pointed to economic benefits, including hundreds of potential jobs, and said the company is willing to share more technical information with the city. Regina nonprofits are getting full property tax relief next year, while homeowners will pay no more than $5,000 toward eligible lead pipe replacements. City Council approved both measures during last night's meeting. The nonprofit decision passed 8-2 and adds about $82,000 to the city's costs. The lead pipe changes passed unanimously, with the city covering eligible costs above the $5,000 cap. Councillors kept Regina's target of eliminating lead service connections by 2036. Brandt Sports and Entertainment has revealed more details about its planned Queen City Distillers project in Regina. The $70 million investment includes 6 venues offering live music, dining, sports, and nightlife. The main attraction, the Jack, will seat 1,550 people and feature an immersive sound system designed to draw touring acts and showcase local talent. Other venues include an Italian-inspired restaurant, sports bar, speakeasy, premium drinks bar, and liquor store. The brewery and distillery will move to the Avana Center along Louvain Drive. Construction is expected to finish in spring of 2027. Saskatchewan's helium production is set to surge, with Canada's largest purification facility now operating near Stuart Valley. The plant is expected to produce about 73 million cubic feet annually, increasing the province's output by more than 40%. Helium is used in medical technology, defense, space exploration, and advanced manufacturing. Saskatchewan already produces more than 95% of Canada's helium, and the provincial government hopes to supply 10% of the global market by 2030. A major dam upgrade is nearing completion, helping protect the water supply for Regina, Moose Jaw, and communities across south-central Saskatchewan. The province says most major rehabilitation work on the $12 million Buffalo Pound Dam project is finished, with key safety improvements almost complete. Buffalo Pound Lake supplies water to about one quarter of Saskatchewan's population, as well as 2 potash mines and other industries. The work includes spillway repairs, upgraded controls, backup power, and improve monitoring to strengthen flood resilience and long-term reliability. Harvest across Saskatchewan is now 93% complete, although rain and snow over the weekend slowed fieldwork in many areas. Producers are hoping for favorable weather so they can finish remaining harvest operations before winter. The southwest region leads the province at 98% complete, while the west central region is at 97%. Recent moisture improved soil conditions for many farmers who had already finished combining. The latest crop report says most topsoil moisture levels are rated at adequate heading into the 2027 growing season. That's 620 CKRM News. Read more stories from around your community and around the province at sasktoday.ca and 620ckrm.com. 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The Regina Rams have a crucial home game tonight as they fight to keep their playoff hopes alive. They host the Alberta Golden Bears at Mosaic Stadium at 7 o'clock. Regina is 2-3 and needs a win to improve its position in the Canada West standings. And the Regina Thunder are preparing for a championship showdown Sunday. They host the Saskatoon Hilltops at Libel Field at 1 o'clock for the Prairie Football Conference title, with the winner advancing to the national semifinals. Meanwhile, the Saskatchewan Roughriders are desperate to stop a four-game losing streak. They're 8-8 after a 44-24 loss to Montreal and return to action Saturday against the Alouettes, with a playoff spot still within reach. On the ice, three Regina Pats prospects have earned spots on Canada's under-17 rosters for upcoming World Under-17 Hockey Challenge, giving the club some promising international representation. And that's your sports. Get the latest on your team delivered right to your phone with the Sports Cage Insider Report. 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
3: 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We're looking at some clouds rolling through today. Only a high of 8 degrees. Northwest wind gusting up to 75 at times. We're going to drop to a low of minus 4 tonight. The wind should diminish overnight. Northwest at 25. Friday, sunshine, a little windy in the afternoon, a high of 12. South wind at 20, gusting to 55 at times. We'll drop to a low of 2 Friday night. Saturday, sunny, and a high of 21. Sunday, we're looking at a high of 13 and windy. Monday, high of 16. Normal high should be 11. Normal low, minus 2. In the roundup, Big Muddy Badland region, surrounding areas, 8 above. We got 7 in Swift Current, Kindersley and Rosetown, Saskatoon's in at 9, 7 Watrous, 5 Wynyard, Wadena, Yorkton, Melville, 6, 5 in Broadview, Mooseman, Indian Head, you're at 5, 6 in Estevan and Carlisle, Weyburn, you're in the race at 6, Moose Jaw hanging in at 8, northwest wind 51, in the Queen City at 6 above, northwest wind at 53, gusting to 74.
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3: 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Welcome to the hour where we reflect on days gone by and pull out some of those great memories and jump into our time machine and take you back for a little bit of a ride and a story that goes along with it. And we've got so much to offer this hour. We're going to get right to it. I've got some Kenny Rogers and Dolly Parton on the way, the legendary country pairing of the duo. They reached the absolute pinnacle of the adult contemporary charts with their Bee Gees written song, Islands in the Stream. We're going to get to that. But first, I got a solo project from Dolly Parton. The year was 1973, and Dolly released this very haunting acoustic song about her forthcoming studio album, and it was driven by that big guitar riff in there, and it became one of the most celebrated and one of the most covered songs in music history. The song went to number one on both the RPM and the Billboard Country Music's charts, and Dolly talks about her hit Jolene and how it came to be.
9: Oh, Jolene. Well, actually, there's two people in the Jolene story. The true story is this girl working at the bank when my husband Carl and I first got married. And he was in asphalt paving at the time. And so there's this beautiful girl worked at the bank. She's tall. She had everything I didn't have, like legs. She was absolutely gorgeous. And my husband, we didn't have any money at the time. I hadn't made it yet. I was just working on it. And he was spending a lot of time down at the bank. And so one day I was pretending I had some money to put in the bank, some banking to do. And he's in there flirting with this girl. And I just walked in. I said, hey, what's going on? He said, well, I'm here talking to her about a roller and a tractor. Because for his job. And I said, don't you think you should be talking to some of those hairy-legged men? And he said, well, I'm an asphalt paving. I said, well, you better get to the house because it's going to be your ass and your fault. But actually, the word Jolene, her name was not Jolene. I couldn't expose her that much, but I met a little girl. Her name was Jolene, and I loved the name, so I just put her there. But I saw that Jolene worked at the bank the other day, big as a house. Oh, God, yeah!

0: Combine's new co-pilot, Colin Lovequist. Yeah, he won't fix your transmission, but he'll play your favorite tunes. 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
1: Islands in the Stream was written by Barry Gibb of the Bee Gees, and he brought me this song. He didn't write it for me. He wrote it for an R&B singer that didn't do it. And he brought it to me, and he said, I really want to do this. So I had a recording studio in L.A. at the time. And I sang that song for 4 days. And I finally just said, Barry, I don't even like this song anymore. And he said, I swear it's like an epiphany. We need Dolly Parton. And I thought, well, I'd met Dolly, but I didn't really know her. And Ken Cragen, who was my manager, said, I just saw her downstairs. I said, well, go get her and let's see if she likes it. Well, as only Dolly can do, she marched in the room. And once she came in, the song was never the same. I mean, it was really that different when she sang with me than when I sang it by myself. It had a different meaning, a different set of values to it. And musically, it was so much better.

0: 620 CKRM, the voice of Saskatchewan. By chance, those two got together and had the number one pop hit, the number one country hit. 1983, Kenny Rogers, Dolly Parton went to the pinnacle of the RPM and the Billboard Country Music Charts. I'm Colin Lovequist. Thank you so much for hanging out with us. We appreciate your time and your loyalty, and I thank you for coming along for the ride. We'll make sure you get your dose of country music and get the stories that go along with it. I want to take you back. We're going to leave the 80s. We're going to dive into the late 50s. 1959, this was a big one. It was recorded at the very famous RCA Studio B in Nashville, which, by the way, you can take tours of if you're in Nashville. The gentleman himself, gentleman Jim Reeves, went up to the microphone, recorded a timeless country masterpiece, and it featured the legendary Floyd Kramer on piano. And it introduced the very smooth Nashville sound to a global pop audience. Another crossover success. Jim Reeves was one of those guys that was a crooner, and he stood out. And the number one song on this date, 1959, He'll Have to Go.
1: I guess since the beginning of time, the word love could almost be traded for the word trouble. Because as a very wise man once said, the course of true love never runs smoothly. And that's kind of the theme of this song. I suppose almost every fella has sat in a phone booth at one time or another and tried to kind of smooth things out with his girlfriend. Let's see how I make out. But you're sweet.

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620 CKRM, number one Z1 Canadian, Dick Dameron. That's from his huge selling CD or project called Still Countrified. That's the Wild Horses on the Voice of Saskatchewan, 620 CKRM. Thanks for hanging out with us. It's 123. 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We're coming back with a great combination as

0: this is where the legends come to play. Number one's at one.
1: A shift in Canadian law fundamentally changed local prairie retail markets during the autumn of 2018. I'm Will Manzik, and this is 100 Years of CKRM. On October 17th, the federal government legalized the use of recreational cannabis across the country. Saskatchewan handled this social change by firmly establishing a private, fully independent retail market framework. Instead of relying on government-run liquor stores, the province boldly allowed local private business owners to apply directly for legal distribution permits. Those retail doors opened for the first time that October morning to lines of customers wrapped around city blocks in both Saskatoon and Regina. The transition marked the end of nearly a century of strict prohibition, birthing a new, highly regulated local prairie business industry. 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With 100 years of CKRM, I'm Will Manzik.
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0: 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Looking at the forecast for Regina and the surrounding areas, we've got some cloud. We've got a northwest wind gusting to 75, looking at a high of 8 today. Minus 4 tonight, clearing up. The wind should die down somewhat. High of 12 on Friday as we head into the weekend. Friday night, mainly clear and a low of 2 for the football game on Saturday. Beautiful sunshine, a high of 21. 13 on Sunday, and then Monday, mainly sunny, a high of 16. In the roundup, Big Muddy, Badland region, surrounding areas, sitting at 8. We got a 7 in Swift Current. Kittersley, Rosetown, Saskatoon, 9. 7 in Watrous, Wynyard, Medina, 5. 6 in Yorkton, Melville, Broadview, Mooseman, 5, along with Indian Head, Estevan, Carlisle, Weyburn, in at 6. 8 in Moose Jaw, northwest wind 51, and in Regina, a little windier, north-northwest wind gusting to 74. We're sitting at 6 degrees. And a good afternoon, and welcome to Number Ones in One, courtesy of McBid's Auctioneers. I'm Colin Lovequist. Thanks for hanging out with us. Got a great combination here from 1988. Dwight Yoakam, Buck Owens, United for the very first time. The Bakersfield Pioneer and his musical disciple, Dwight Yoakam, they joined teams to claim the top spot on the country charts. Just a historic pairing, and it rejuvenated Buck's career, reopened his legacy, and it cemented Yoakam's traditionalist stardom. It was a great song and a great time for country music fans. The Streets of Bakersfield officially at number one back on today's day, 1988, and it was a very sad day when we lost Buck Owens. Dwight Yoakam was one of his pallbearers and one of the guest speakers.
10: And was also a very, very, very dear friend to me, and allowed me the opportunity to thank him for the countless thousands of musicians that he inspired, and allowed all those other musicians who came to know him. I hope Brad feels that way, and Garth, that we were fortunate that we were able to know him, meet him, and say to him what millions of other people didn't have the opportunity to say in person.

0: Warning, the following songs may cause sudden urges to line dance in a grain bin. This is Number Ones at One with Colin Lovequist on 620 CKRM. Now back to your dancing.
1: Face it, folks, we're just a miracle. And it was a miracle that it happened. Yeah, I mean, we walked into RCA Records with a guitar and got signed. And at that point in our lives, I mean, I didn't know what was going on. I was 18 years old. I mean, I was...
2: We didn't have a demo. We didn't have an 8x10. We didn't have a
1: which
2: clue.
1: Which is unheard of in this business, I guess. And we got signed on the spot. Second single goes number one. To be honest with you, Mom and I were so tired, we quit fighting because we just didn't have the energy. We were so busy keeping up with...
2: Okay.
1: Yeah. I mean, I have a diary at home that talks about... I mean, we went like... it was almost a week without running water because the pipes had frozen.
2: It was five days. 5 days.
1: There were times, I mean, we talk about it, but there were times, and I think that's why so many women relate to Mom because of where she was at 5-6 years ago even. And the way things happen and the way that now it's so nice to sit back and watch her do these things like own a car and be able to go out and buy nice clothes and do these things that so many people aren't blessed with.

0: 620 CKRM, the voice of Saskatchewan, and why not me? That's the Judds. I'm Colin Lovequist. Thank you so much for hanging with us. Welcome to the Number Ones at One, brought to you by McBids, and you can check out their website, mcbids.ca. Big hit for the Judds, Winona and Naomi. They had some good music together. They released that song. 1984 was on today's date, and it was just an acoustic-driven song on their full-length debut studio album, and just tight harmonies. Good song. One of their first big hits. In fact, their very first number one. Grandpa, tell me about the good old days. That was the other early hit for the Judds. We've got more to come. This is Number Ones at One. Stay with us. We're going to be coming back, and I got some classic Connie Smith on the way.
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4: 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And June was a golden month for Maitland Kanoki, who took home two gold medals from the Canadian Track and Field Championships. 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
0: And thank you for being with us. Welcome to the Number Ones at One as we dive into the past and pull out these great songs from days gone by and the stories that go along with them. The year was 2012. Connie Smith was honored in West Virginia, officially recognized and honored with a Lifetime Achievement Award in West Virginia. She got a highway marker, and it celebrated her rich regional heritage. And her explosive debut single, Once a Day, spent an unbelievable 8 weeks at number one on the Billboard Country Singles chart. Connie Smith says that if it wasn't for Whispering Bill Anderson, there would be no Connie Smith.
8: When I met Bill, we were talking about country music, and I was just so thrilled that a real live Grand Ole Opry star, you know, would even pay attention and talk to me like I was a real person, because I'd never met one. And Bill was so nice to us, and he was saying, well, you like the country music so much and all this so much, why don't you come to Nashville? And I said, oh, yeah, sure, just like that, I'll come to Nashville. Mm-hmm. And he said, no kidding, I'm going to do Ernest Tubbs Record Shop in March of, that was in March of 64. And he said, why don't you come down and be a guest? And that thrilled me to death, because just that was my dream, just to come down. And I remember it cost me $80 for my ticket to fly to Nashville. And I got to go to the Grand Ole Opry, and I sat backstage and watched Bill Phillips' little boy while he was out singing on stage. And I thought, I was big stuff. Well, I came in March, went back home to Ohio, and I heard from Bill, and he told me that he had written some songs that he wanted some demonstration tapes made on. And he'd written one for Kitty Wells and one for Skeeter Davis and some songs and a duet. And he had wanted me to come down and sing those songs on the tape in May. So I did. I came down May the 28th and came down and sang on the songs. And he took them to Hubert Long, that was his manager at the time. Mm-hmm. And Hubert took them across the street to Chet Atkins. And Chet heard the tape. Chet knows a good thing when he saw it, and I'm not talking about my singing. He knew that Bill Anderson was involved, and at that time, you know, Bill's writing, he thought, if I can get some of that channeled into RCA, that's great. I'm sure that he thought that. And so knowing that Bill was going to write some of my material, Chet said, we'll sign her up.

0: folks. It's your old friend Carol Baker. My music was played on CKRM in 1973. I was a young artist with no major label backing me, but CKRM was not afraid to take a chance on me. Ten Little Fingers was born, and CKRM played it over and over. It seemed like every Carol Baker song after that, CKRM was on a mission. A mission to make my song a hit first, and they thought the rest will follow. CKRM, congratulations. Well done, well deserved. You simply are the best.
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0: we have Death and Taxes and Me Loving You. Classic Carole Baker, number ones at one. Also in that set, Connie Smith got a big honor in her home state of West Virginia. That was back on today's date, 2012. We featured her debut single, explosive number one hit, Once a Day, written by Whispering Bill Anderson.
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4: 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The question is, by who? 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
0: And we're into the home stretch. Number one's at one. I want to feature some classic Porter Wagner. It was a sad day, 2007. Porter Wagner was diagnosed with cancer. Grand Ole Opry legend, spent decades on the Opry, and he was admitted to the Nashville Hospital and diagnosed with lung cancer. His longtime musical and his variety show, his partner, Dolly Parton, remained by his side during his final weeks of life, and they made a lot of good music together. Porter had a lot of individual songs that really stood out. Carroll County Accident was a huge one. Satisfied Mind, Break Out the Bottle, many, many more. I want to feature some Porter Wagner. A lot of people always saw on the Porter Wagner show that he would open up his coat. He had one of those rhinestone suits on. He would open up his sports coat or his dress coat, and inside of it was something written.
15: Hi. H-I. Well, people start asking me, say, why do you pull your coat open on the stage, you know? Well, I started doing that just as a, it was just an accident, I guess. I would pull it open so they could see my belt. I was wearing a belt. See the buckle on this belt? That's a very expensive belt buckle. It is full of rubies, and it's silver. And like you wear, say, a $1,500 belt, nobody ever sees it. So I want to pull my coat on that. And if I ever start wearing underwear that looks that pretty, I don't know what I'll do on stage.

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1: Good afternoon. It's 2 p.m. cloudy with light rain and 6 degrees in Regina. From the SaskToday.ca newsroom, I'm Denis Conroy with 620 CKRM News. Saskatchewan farmers are nearing the finish line for this year's harvest, with 93% of crops now in the bin, according to the weekly provincial crop report. Rain and snow delayed field work in several regions, but the moisture helped improve soil conditions for next spring. Harvest progress ranges from 98% complete in the southwest to 89% in the northeast and southeast. The province says yields remain at or above historical averages for most crops. Producers are also shifting attention to fertilizer application, weed control, and other fall field activities. Yesterday, a grain elevator in Davidson collapsed onto a power line, causing a multi-town blackout. Joel Cherry of Sask Power has the details.
2: So the main area that was affected was around Davidson, Keniston, and Bladworth. About 1,600 customers were affected.
1: Cherry said the outage was dealt with in less than an hour. A new Southwest Saskatchewan facility is bringing a major boost to Canada's helium industry. North American Helium has opened the country's largest helium purification plant near Stewart Valley, with expected annual production of 73 million cubic feet. The company says new production can help meet industrial demand amid repeated global shortages. It has invested about $700 million in Saskatchewan over the past decade and drilled more than 120 wells, helping establish the province as Canada's leading helium producer. Water security for a quarter of Saskatchewan's population is the focus of a $12 million upgrade at Buffalo Pound Dam. The Water Security Agency says crews have completed major rehabilitation work, including repairs to the dam's bridge and spillway. Improvements to mechanical and electrical systems are nearly finished. The project is intended to help the dam handle high water levels and operate safely for years to come. Additional work is also expected to begin this month on the Upper Qu'Appelle River Channel. Regina City Council has voted to protect nonprofit funding and make lead pipe replacement more affordable for homeowners. The changes came after residents urged councillors to support community services and speed up the removal of lead water connections. Council approved full property tax exemptions for recommended nonprofits in 2027, rejecting a proposed reduction. It also capped eligible homeowner contributions to private side lead pipe replacement at $5,000. However, the city's overall deadline for eliminating lead connections remains at 2036, despite calls to move it to 2030. A new entertainment complex planned for Regina's Real District is taking shape, with Brandt revealing the names and features of six venues. The project includes The Jack, a 1,550-seat live music venue, along with a farm-to-table Italian-inspired restaurant, sports bar, speakeasy, premium wine and spirits bar, and a liquor store. Brandt says the combined venues will offer dining, retail, and entertainment under one roof. The brewery and distillery will be built at the Havana Center on Louvain Drive. The overall project is expected to create hundreds of jobs and open in spring of 2027. That's 620 CKRM News. Read more stories from around your community and around the province at sasktoday.ca and 620CKRM.com. 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
5: Now it's time for the closing grain prices on 620 CKRM for Thursday, October 15th. The grain prices are from Bunge. Amber Durham sits at $309.15 per metric ton. Feed barley, $227.54. Canola is down $7.60 to $783.73. Kabuli chickpeas are at $617.29. Flax, $610.54. Red lentils, $554.50. Oats, $188.55. Large yellow peas, $330.24. Feed wheat, $215.51. and one red spring wheat is down $2.79 to $304.86.
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1: Now from the Harvard Media Sports Cage, here's 620 CKRM Sports. The Regina Rams have a big test at Mosaic Stadium tonight as they look to strengthen their playoff chances. They take on the Alberta Golden Bears at 7 o'clock. The Rams enter the matchup at 2-3 while Alberta sits at 1-4. The Regina Thunder are also chasing a championship. They'll welcome the Saskatoon Hilltops to Libel Field on Sunday at 1 o'clock for the Prairie Football Conference Final. The winner moves on to the national semifinals. On the CFL front, the Saskatchewan Roughriders are looking to turn things around after four straight losses. Saskatchewan is now 8-8 and faces Montreal again on Saturday, with a chance to move closer to securing a playoff berth. And the Regina Pats have reason to celebrate, with three players named to Canada's under-17 rosters for the upcoming World Under-17 Hockey Challenge. And that's your sports. Get the latest on your team delivered right to your phone with the Sports Cage Insider Report. 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
3: Let's have a look at your precision weather for Regina and the surrounding areas. We are looking at a clear sky tonight. The winds are going to die down somewhat. We'll drop to low of -4, north-northwest wind gusting to 25. Friday, sunshine, a little windy in the afternoon with a high of 12, wind out of the south at 20, hitting 55 at times. Friday night down to 2. Saturday, as the Riders take to the field, we're going to look at a high of around 21 with sunshine, southwest wind gusting up to 50 at times. Kicking could be an issue. Sunday, we're looking at a high of 13. Monday, sunny and a high of 16. In the roundup for the Big Mighty Badland region and the surrounding areas, it is 8 above. 9 in Swift Current, Kindersley and Rosetown 10. 9 in Saskatoon, Watrous 8. 5 in Wynyard, Wadena, Yorkton, Melville 7. 6 in Broadview, Mooseman, Indian Head 5, along with Estevan and Carlisle. 6 in Weyburn, Moose Jaw 9, northwest wind gusting to 63. In Regina, 6 above, northwest winds 47, gusting to 68.
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9: CK!

country's greatest hits, the voice of Saskatchewan, 620 CKRM, and she's my kind of crazy. That's Brad Mates and the crew from Emerson Drive. I'm Colin Lovequist. Thank you so much for hanging with us, and we're getting closer to the weekend. Boy, there's a lot of sports coming up here in the next little bit. Lots of local sports as well. Don't forget Tom versus Sheldon this afternoon at 5:15. That's at Libel Field. We've got the Alberta Golden Bears taking on the Regina Rams. 7 o'clock, Mosaic Stadium. You can catch that game right here starting at 6:45 with the pregame on 620 CKRM. Got the Riders coming up against Montreal on Saturday. That's going to be a very important game. We need to win. We've got to win, and then Calgary has to lose. There's several scenarios involved in us advancing to the playoffs. So lots of football underway in the next day and a couple of days, and we hope you stay with us for all the action. And I got to let you know, I love football. When I go to a football game, I always want to show my support. In fact, I show my support for the team by eating hot dogs, because I always tell myself, hey, if they can risk their health, well, so can I.

0: 620 CKRM, country's greatest hits and girls lie to. That is Terry Clark. I'm glad you're with us. 222, and I'm all out of whack this week because Monday was a holiday, so now the system's sort of out of gear here. The brain's in fourth gear, the lips are in second gear, and we're just going to have to get some WD-40 and sort of see if we can't get these gears in sync with the brain. We've got, as I mentioned, a lot of sports on the way. In fact, I would love to send you to a football game. When's the last time you won with 620 CKRM? Let's change that if you said it's been a long time. Let's get you off to the football game. Let's give you a shot at a $200 SaskTel gift certificate, and let's take your call right now as we play Pick the Score, courtesy of SaskTel, the Saskatchewan Rough Riders, and Rider Radio 620 CKRM. I'm going to go with caller number four. If you haven't won in the last 60 days, you call me up. We'll get you registered and get you in for that gift certificate. 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And just for being the correct caller through, I've got a pair of tickets for that football game on Saturday. We'll email them to you, so you have to have an email address. Call me up right now, 936-6262, toll-free 1-866-767-0620. 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
2: Let's start with the NHL, where six Canadian teams hit the ice tonight. The Edmonton Oilers put their 5-0-1 record on the line when they host Utah. The Calgary Flames will search for their second win of the season in Vegas when they take on the Golden Knights. The Toronto Maple Leafs host Buffalo. The Ottawa Senators welcome the New York Islanders. Elsewhere, the Vancouver Canucks are in Florida, and the Winnipeg Jets are in Chicago. Off the ice, the Detroit Red Wings have signed two-time All-Star forward Alex DeBrincat to a seven-year contract worth $13 million per season. The 28-year-old has 298 career goals and 603 points. On the hardwood, Kawhi Leonard and his Toronto Raptors are in New York for the second half of a home-and-home series against the Knicks in NBA preseason action tonight. And the CFL has appointed Greg Dick as its deputy commissioner. Dick has been the CFL's chief football operations officer and head of Grey Cup and events since 2023.
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0: 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Then Benny Walchuk and I could be coming to your rink to broadcast the game live on CKRM. The grand prize draw happens November 6th on the Sports Cage.
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10: And a good afternoon. Let's check in with your 620 CKRM precision weather. Clear sky tonight. The wind's going to die down. We'll drop to low of minus 4. High of 12 on Friday. It's going to be breezy in the afternoon. South wind gusting to 55. Low Friday night of 2. Saturday for the football game. Dress appropriately. Going to be pretty nice, though. It's going to be the warmest day of the week at 21. But the wind, southwest wind, 20, gusting to 35. At times, hitting 50 kilometers an hour. High of 13 on Sunday again. Windy Monday, looking at sunshine and a high of 16. In the roundup, Big Muddy Badland area sitting at 8, 9 in Swift Current. Kindersley and Rosetown 10, 9 in Saskatoon. Watrous 8, 5 Wynyard, Wadena, Yorkton, Melville 7, 6 in Broadview, Mooseman, Indian Head 5, along with Estevan and Carlisle. Weyburn's in at 6. Wind out of the north-northwest, gusting to 74 in Weyburn. In Moose Jaw, 9 above. Northwest wind gusting to 63. Here in Regina, 6, north wind 47, gusting to 68.
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10: Hey, congratulations to Bree Trail of Creelman. Got through to play, picked the score. She's got a couple of tickets for that game on Saturday against Montreal. She thinks Saskatchewan will defeat Montreal by a score of 26 to 21. Good call.

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0: 620 CKRM, the voice of Saskatchewan. You feel the same way, too. That's the Rankin family. A call and love quiz. Well, feelings are a hot topic these days. A lot of people say that the next generation is a little more desensitized than the generation before. And the feelings are a very important element to humanity and to our lives every day. And a new study came out, showed that a survey of drivers found that a majority of drivers talk to their car on a regular basis. 20% of those that took the survey are worried about their vehicle's feelings. And I can relate. I actually heard my neighbor talking to his SUV the other day, and he was saying stuff like, "Why can't you be like your older brother, the Honda Fit? Get more miles to the liter."
1: 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Up for auction is a quarter section just northwest of Carlisle, Saskatchewan, on the edge of the Moose Mountains, in the arm of Moose Mountain number 63. This quarter section has $17,000 in oil surface revenue, and we'll also be selling the mineral rights separately. 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

0: 620 CKRM, country's greatest hits, Rodney Atkins, and If You're Going Through Hell. Could probably use the heat on a day like today. She's definitely a little cooler out there. One of those days where I'm probably crazy enough to be on the lake doing some fishing with the high waves and a small boat. As long as I'm fishing, I'd be a happy guy. Speaking of happy guys, never had a bad day with this guy, and it's going to be a great day if you call them up and get your smart investing solutions taken care of with Brian Gawley and Amanda and Caitlin. For all your investment needs, you call 546-2533. Brian joins us now, and Brian, it's a Thursday. The week's almost over.
1: Yeah, for sure. It's been a short week and a busy week. So, been good, though, and, yeah, looking forward to Friday.
0: But you're comfortable with that. You're always busy. That's how you roll. No,
1: that's how we roll. Yeah, it's been a good week, and looking forward to the Rider game on Saturday, see what happens there. So,
0: going to make some time for that one. I always like to pick your brain. At this time of the year, what are you guys working on, or what are you getting the most calls about or the inquiries about?
1: Starting to get a few RSP contribution calls, but mainly tax-free savings accounts and also some corporate tax planning, that kind of thing as well. So, yeah, it's been busy.
0: Never a dull moment in the financial world. There's never a dull moment in the world of news, and there's a lot going on between south of the 49th parallel and what's going on in Alberta and so forth. How has it affected the markets today? Have they've been at a regular pace, or are there some ups and downs?
1: Yeah, they jumped up a little bit today. It was definitely positive territory as far as North American equities went. So TSX in Toronto up 552 points, closing at 36,137. Now in New York up 556 points, closing at 52,177. S&P up 25 at 77.44. Canadian dollar higher as well, up 23 one-thousandths of a basis point, finishing off the day at 70.47 cents compared to the U.S. dollar, and higher on the commodity side as well. Oil is up $2.60, closing out today at $97.69 U.S. a barrel, and gold higher by $63 today, finishing off this Thursday at $4,171 even U.S. an ounce.
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1: It's 3 p.m. Good afternoon. Cloudy with a chance of showers, and it's 6 degrees in Regina. I'm Denis Conroy from the Saturday Newsroom with 620 CKRM News. The Saskatchewan crop harvest is nearly complete, according to the weekly provincial crop report, with producers reporting 93% of crops now harvested. Weekend rain and snow temporarily slowed progress, but also boosted soil moisture in many areas. Canola harvest sits at 89% complete, while lentils and field peas are both 99% harvested. Government figures show most cropland, hayland, and pasture topsoil moisture is rated adequate. With only a small number of acres left to combine, many farmers are now focusing on fall work such as fertilizer application, equipment maintenance, and livestock preparations for winter. A grain elevator in Davidson collapsed yesterday on a power line, causing an outage around Davidson, Kynaston, and Bladworth. Joel Cherry of Sask Power says the outages were dealt with in a quick fashion.
2: The outages reported to us at about 20 after 9, and we were able to get the power back on for everybody by 10:05. So thankfully, the outage lasted for less than an hour.
1: 1,600 residents were affected by the outage. From medical equipment to space exploration, helium is essential to industries that Saskatchewan hopes to supply on a much larger scale. Canada's largest helium purification facility has begun operation near Stewart Valley, adding an expected 73 million cubic feet of production each year. The province says it wants to capture 10% of global supply by 2030. The government is also pushing for federal tax changes and exploring the potential for Canada's first commercial scale helium liquefaction facility. Brandt owner Sean Semple says his company wants to bring a major entertainment destination to Regina through its Queen City Distillers project. The plan includes six venues led by The Jack, a 1,550-seat live music space named after Juno-winning musician Jack Semple. The complex will also include a restaurant, sports bar, speakeasy, premium bar, and liquor store. The project represents a $70 million investment, with the brewery and distillery moving to the Avana Center along Louvain Drive. More than 200 jobs are expected across the entertainment venues, with construction targeted for spring of 2027. A $5,000 cap on lead pipe replacement costs and full tax exemptions for local nonprofits are among the decisions from the Regina City Council's lengthy meeting last night. Residents raised concerns about drinking water safety, especially for renters who may not know that their homes have lead service connections. They called for stronger landlord requirements and faster replacements. Council approved the cost cap unanimously, but did not accelerate the city's 2036 completion target. The meeting also included nearly 7.5 hours of debate over a proposed AI data center. That's 620 CKRM News. Read more stories from around your community and around the province at sasktoday.ca and 620ckrm.com.
3: Time for weather live from Mosaic Stadium as we get ready for the Rams and Golden Bears tonight. Going to clear off. Wind quickly diminishes this evening, low down to -4. If you're coming to the game, just bundle up. We're from Sasky. We'll get her done. Tomorrow, mostly sunny. Breezy in the afternoon, up to 55 kilometers an hour out of the south, high of 12. Tomorrow night, mostly clear and a low down to 2, but staying windy. Saturday, sunshine, but it is windy. Golf courses are opening, some of them again, but it's going to be a little breezy out of the southwest, up to 50, high of 21 degrees. Sunday, mostly sunny, windy again, and a high of 13. And Monday, mostly sunny, and a high of 16. Right now, at Mosaic Stadium, cloudy skies, off and on light rain, but that's going to taper off here. We do have a little bit of a breeze, but it is fall football weather, and +6.
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0: big voice guy lied to you. He doesn't know me. I'm not downtown Regina at the studio today. I am at Mosaic Stadium. Live sports cage. Day pass for me. You know why I'm here? Because we got football at Mosaic Stadium tonight. Some of you are going, what? Yes, the University of Regina Rams, not quite a must win, but we might as well call it a must win. Thursday night football against the University of Alberta Golden Bears, 7 p.m. kickoff. So we are here and we are going to have a Rams heavy show today with Riders, with some hockey, of course. It is for Access Communications, trusted in rural Saskatchewan for home TV, internet, and everything in between. We do have Darian Durant on his way here to join us on set. He wasn't at his regular weekly slot, so Darian Durant's going to stop in because it's Plaza of Honor night as well. So that's why Doubles is in town. It'll be a nice chat there. 325, former U of R Rams and current Saskatchewan Rough Rider, Ryder Varga, comes on the program. We're going to have Taylor Tabashniuk, goaltender of the Regina Pats, live here at Mosaic Stadium. Hour two, we're going to hear more about the Plaza tonight. Rob Bagg, we had some audio from him. We will have Coach McConkey, head coach of the U of R Rams, live on set with us. Carson Sombach, veteran player for the Rams, will also join us. Hour three, Glenn Suter joins us remotely. He is not here, but he will be here Saturday. And we'll hear from Steve Hansen, Rams board member, former Ram, as well as Aubrey Miller from the Saskatchewan Rough Riders. That's a jam-packed show. I still have enough minutes on my phone to get text messages from you on the Prairie Land Rentals text line, 936-6262 today. Prairie Land Rentals, 600 Albert Street. It looks like it might snow. So that's when we start talking about snow throwers. They have the Husqvarna line there. Leaf blowers, leaf vacuums, and then if you don't want to buy, they can rent you almost anything at 600 Albert Street. Again, you get to deal with the owner there. 936-6262. All of our guests join us on the Western Pizza guest hotline. I'm in the Sports Cage Lounge here at Mosaic Stadium. They haven't cracked open the doors yet, but when they do, I would think Western Pizza, which is directly to my right, will be buzzing. Pizza by the slice, fries, gravy, poutine. And if you're not making your way down here today, pick it up, take it home, or go dine in at your local and closest Western Pizza. So did you know that you can actually, you know me, I'm a bit of a degen and I like to sprinkle. You can bet on tonight's game. University of Alberta Golden Bears, University of Alberta Golden Bears, who have had a rough year, but then our U of R Rams have been on the struggle bus as of late, and they need to win, trying to snap a three-game losing skid. I asked Buddy Chad, who's here, what he thinks the line would be for tonight's game. It's windy. It's a little bit chilly, but it is Sask in October, and it's Sask football weather. He said 3.5. He said 4.5, sorry. U of R Rams, the favorite. The over-under, I will tell you, is 46.5. I don't know if we're going to see 46 points scored tonight at Mosaic Stadium with the wind, a little bit of chilly, and I don't know. But here's the line. I'm looking at coolbet.com for this one. University of Regina Rams -17.5. What do the sharps know that we don't? 17.5 is a big number. Like I said, yes, the University of Alberta Golden Bears. Why can't I can't say that name today? They are in the basement of CanWest football, but it is football. Anything can happen. You know, Alberta sitting with 2 points on the season. And the Rams, like I said, it's not a must win, but it is pretty close. At the end of the day, if you bundle up, you got a skidoo suit, put it on, come down, watch some football tonight at Mosaic Stadium. And if you don't want to, 6:45 pregame show, we will have it on CKRM. Brendan McGuire calling the game. So that's what's happening from here. We have giving today. We're going to do Sastel Pick the Score, give away 2 tickets to the Rider game on Saturday, as well 4 rodeo tickets to the PBR Saskatoon Challenge coming up at the end of the month. The Friday night tickets, again, is what I have today. So that's the winner. We're going to break right now. When we come back, we're going to be joined live on set by the legend, Doubles himself, Darian Duranis, a Sports Cage, live from Mosaic Stadium. We'll be right back.
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0: There, sorry. When did you get into town?
1: Got in Wednesday night, late Wednesday night. You know, long flight down from Florida, but it was very smooth. And
0: how many connectors?
1: Just one. Toronto. Okay. 3 hours to Toronto, and then another 3 hours here. So, doesn't sound too bad, but sitting on that plane, it's 6 hours. It's long.
0: How many people recognized you on that plane?
1: I'm sure they recognized me, but they didn't say anything.
0: No?
1: Right? You could tell by the stares. You could tell.
0: Yeah.
1: You know, the smiles, the facial expressions and things like that. So you know they think you're somebody, but maybe they just can't point a finger on it at the moment.
0: Okay, you're here. Obviously, it's Legends weekend. The Plaza, the guys that are going in. You wanted to come to support. I remember you and I haven't talked for a while on the show, but one of the guys I remember, man, that you would always bring up and talk about just work ethic was Rob Bagg.
1: Absolutely, man. I mean, the toughest guy I know, the toughest guy I've ever met. You know, I just. You know, one particular story that just stands out to me is, you know, you see these guys these days and they tear their ACLs, right? They're either laying on the ground, they're getting carted off the field, or two or three guys have to come on the field to help them off. But when Robbie tore his ACL, he walked off the field. And not only that, he came back in the game. He wanted to play more. So it didn't really hit me at the time, but the more and more I think about it, and you see other guys who tear their knee, you know, and the pain they're in and how hard it is for them to function afterward. For a guy to come back in the game and continue to play, man, that's just the epitome of toughness. So, you know, that's Rob Bagg all day.
0: Another guy that's legendary around Sask, and you know, he had his rough moments as well, Paul McCallum.
1: Yeah. Paul, great guy. You know, his little bit of time here with us in Regina, I got a chance to get to know him a little bit. I saw him at the hotel. And, you know, the more and more I think about the way he was treated towards the end of his career here, I'm like, man, he's such a great guy. Like, how do you go throw manure in his yard? Or how do you put the signs up or do some of the things that I heard? It's allegedly, right?
0: Yeah.
1: Some of the things I heard happened to him, man. He's such a great guy. So well-deserved for Paul as well.
0: I brought this up. Used to live on right beside my buddy, on Ellard Way. Yeah. And once in a while, I'd see you on the patio. I'm like, oh, that's Darian Durant over there. So Dan Clark.
1: Yeah. My God, Dan, to be able to see a guy just grow, right? Coming in from the Thunder program, most guys, it's a long shot for those guys to make it, right? And a hometown kid, but just seeing the growth, seeing his body transform into a grown man, grown offensive lineman's body. Like when you're able to watch him from a kid turn into a backup, then a starter, and then have such a illustrious career, man, I'm just so proud of Dan. I always call him my little brother.
0: You get it when you're playing, how big you guys are, how much this team means to Saskia, not to get cheesy here or anything, but when you leave the game, when you leave Saskatchewan, does it take a while for it to really sink in, especially the guys that go into the Plaza, you know, to go, you know what, like, I kind of got it. We were a big deal, but like, this is forever kind of stuff.
1: Yeah. It really doesn't hit you, especially, you know, the way I left, and Robbie for sure. Like, you know, you felt like you had more left in the tank. You felt like you should have been here in Saskatchewan to finish your career. So when things don't go the way you would like towards the end, then you kind of lose kind of a sense of what you meant to this community or what you meant to this team. So to come back and to be honored, to get in front of the fans alone, which they'll get that opportunity to do, you just realize how special this place is. You know, the things you accomplished when you were here, the high times, the low, you know, hoisting a Grey Cup trophy, everything we've been through from winning seasons to losing seasons, it kind of all just gets put in perspective and you realize, man, we were a big deal at one point and we did a lot. So it's such a happy moment for me. It was for me, and I'm sure it will be for those guys as well.
0: Okay, current affairs time now.
1: Yeah.
0: Man, the boys are on the struggle bus.
1: Yeah, it's rough. And, I mean, you hate to see this, especially this part of the season, right? This is the time of year where you expect to be on a high, so to speak. You want to be rolling. You want to have some momentum going into the playoffs. So for the guys to take a slide now, injuries have just taken over this squad. And, you know, you hate to see, especially at this part of the season, like I said, for this to be the downside, the downturn, because you want to be riding high going into the playoffs.
0: You're in that locker room and, you know, back in the day, you were maybe on this kind of slide, but you were grinding to get in. You're just hoping to lightning in a bottle.
1: that's what you're hoping for, man. You're hoping, you know, you had some big game, big name guys who have been injured. Hearing through the grapevine that Sam Emilis may be back this week. He's such a huge part of this offense. I mean, I think what Tyson Philpott is to Montreal, Sam Emilis is to this Saskatchewan mm-hmm. receiving corps. So to have him back, you hope that he gives that spark that you need. Tavon Campbell, he's got his feet back wet a little bit. Got, you know, had his head mm-hmm. in the backfield a little bit last week, but some things, you know, he's been out a while. So you get some veterans like that back into the mix. You hope going into this game that you can find some, you know, some rhythm, something to build on. And then hopefully going into next week, you can get rolling a little bit.
0: Colson, I don't know if you

0: put it on the monitor to hear the Rambo touchdown, but I'm wondering if Darian can look at it kind of like Glenn Suter did on Tuesday and break it down where maybe you think that there was some miscommunication on that touchdown here on the left.
1: Yeah. So what you see is the Riders are in zone. Oh, that, yep. The Riders are in zone. And, what you want to do if you see a

0: fast. He's running. He puts that thread on the high halfback. The high halfback has to go. And then, you know, Tavon, you could just see his eyes in the backfield. He jumped the out route and, you know, that's what happened. So
1: yeah,
0: it's just, you know, Tavon, he's a guy that's greedy and, you know, he's
1: made which benefits living. Us a lot of times.
0: Exactly. He's made his living off of, jumping passes and getting interceptions. So, you know, you don't want to take that aggressiveness away from him, but sometimes you have to hone that in a little bit and pick and choose your spots.
1: What would you think, or what do you think we gotta see offensively Saturday against Montreal and then against Edmonton to try and find that lightning in a bottle if we get into the playoffs?
0: Well, I think more than anything, you just have to put the ball in the end zone when you get opportunities. The Riders have been settling for a lot of field goals this year. I think I heard Paul LaPolice state that you know, over the air, that the Riders, when they get in, you know that they're going to score points some way, somehow. Most of the time, it's going to be field goals. So if you're an offense that can score touchdowns, then you give yourself a chance to beat the Riders. So if when I hear a statement like that, that just lets me know that if the Riders were able to score more touchdowns and kick less field goals, you put more pressure on the opposing team, and then it makes it that much harder. Now your defense can pin their ears back, rush the passer, and you can call some of those unique blitzes and looks that Coach Mace likes to call. So in my opinion, it's just about scoring touchdowns. I mean, you get down there, you get your one-on-one opportunities. Sometimes you just have to throw it up and let the better man make the play. And I think the Riders have a better receiving core than the Montreal Alouettes do secondary.
1: Around the league, Zach Collaros, I thought he was done.
2: Yeah.
1: Doubles, and he comes back, and they win last week. Like, talk about a guy that get, you know, needs some kudos, and what a gamer, what a gamer.
0: Yeah, he is, man. And, you know, I just hate, because I love Zach. I love his game. I just hate seeing him get beat up so much, right? But the bright side of that is he's well rested. Like, you know, you look at the different breaks he's been able to take during the season. He comes back healthy. Now you have a healthy veteran quarterback, and, you know, you can look like a great offense, or at least a competent offense. So I think that's what you have with Winnipeg. He's healthy. And they're a dangerous team when he's healthy. So we'll see how those guys finish the season.
1: Montreal aside, and Riders aside, who looks dangerous to you?
0: Oh, man. You know what? I have to just say BC. I mean, right now, they're not showing any weaknesses. Nathan Rourke's playing at a high level. He's running around. He's throwing it. He's dishing it out just like a point guard dishes and assists in basketball. And that defense, man, a lot of Riders wrote that defense off early in the season when they were missing some key pieces. But, you know, one thing about Benavides and Ryan Phillips is that they have a very complicated defensive system, and it takes time to get a grasp of it, especially for younger guys. And you could just see as the season progressed, you know, those guys were picking up the system. The DBs were a lot more aggressive. And, I mean, you're talking about two Hall of Fame coaches over there on defense too, right? So it makes it a lot easier for those boys. So I'm looking at BC right now. They're a very dangerous team, and they're hot. And that's exactly how you want to be come playoff time.
1: Confidence level with the Cowboys?
0: Oh, my God. I'll always be confident because they're my team, right? That's my heart. But they always break my heart. So, I mean, I'm kind of teetering in this halfway level.
1: Yeah, you just sit and listen to Boys to Men by yourself at the end of the season?
0: I know. But it's just a repeat thing, right? They just they do so well and to get your beliefs up, and then they just let you down, man. So I'm kind of in the middle of the Cowboys.
1: You roll in, last one here. You roll into Regina all the time. What's the one thing you have to have? Is it like Western Pizza? Is there, you know, where's your spot?
0: Moxie's. I miss Moxie's, man. And, you know, I don't like to sound like a big bag here, but the white chocolate brownie from there, you know, because I guess I had it so much in my 11 years here that it's just a part of my diet when I was here, right? Once a week. So every time I get back, I just have to have it.
1: Right on, man. Awesome to see you, buddy.
0: Absolutely.
1: It's been a while.
0: Yeah.
1: Legend Darian Durant for Dutch Industries joining us here. We are live at Mosaic Stadium. We'll take a break. We'll be right back.
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5: Welcome back. We're live from Mosaic Stadium. It's the Rams and Golden Bears, 7 p.m. tonight. That is right, Thursday night football at Mosaic Stadium. Joining me, Western Pizza Guest Hotline, kind of, as we're live here in the Sports Cage Lounge, Ryder Varga from the Saskatchewan Rough Riders, former U of R Ram. Let's start with the Rams. They're not in must win, but it might as well be. It's one of those things where they got to string some wins together and now hope for some help.
6: For sure. I mean, every game in the Can West is a tough game. I mean, you think you have some Eastern teams in there, but everybody puts up a big fight. So he's got to keep putting wins together. And yeah, I mean, if you want to be where they want to be by the end of the year, they got to beat everybody. So every game's a must win in their book.
5: You got the Rams hat on, your alumni. You must stay like really close with it, follow it. Any of the coaches, do you still talk to anybody?
6: Yeah, of course. All the coaches that are still there were the ones that kind of recruited me. And Sheldon Ray, like, coached me at La Boldus in high school and stuff like that. So I stay tapped in. I'm watching the film even. Like, we have it on our iPad. So a couple of the linebackers that I'll just watch their film, and I'm giving them little tips from the little ghost tips. So hopefully I'm not messing up with what Dre is teaching them over there. But yeah, stay tapped in.
5: A day like today, we got some Sasky weather, right? It's windy. It's chilly out there. The fellas are getting ready. It doesn't really affect them once they hit that field and then they start warming up, right?
6: No, I mean, once you're, especially if you're running around a lot, I mean, you feel pretty good once once the game gets going, like, your body is in a good spot. It's different than those, like, plus 30 games, like, where, like, the heat is just wearing on you as the game goes on, but the cold's kind of the opposite. You kind of feel better as the game goes on. You get more accustomed to it.
5: I'm looking at when you played, and so it was 2017 to 22?
6: Yep.
5: Is that, so the UBC Thunderbirds, man, you hate those guys.
6: Yeah, that first year I was redshirting, so I remember I was here selling 50-50s. And it was like freezing, like maybe minus like 25. And I just like checked my phone. My fingers barely worked. I'm like, oh, we lost. So that was the end of our season that year. And then, yeah, 22, I thought we had a wagon of a team, and just, you know, they had two NFL O-linemen that, you know, kind of, we had the like best front seven that I've ever seen in college, but they had two beasts up there up front that were kind of the perfect counter to us.
5: Okay. Plaza of Honor. Tonight, Dan Clark, Rob Bagg, Paul McCallum. Any memories as a Regina guy while watching those guys?
6: For sure. I saw them on the field quickly after our practice, and like Rob Bagg, and I mean Darian too, he was here. Like, I have pictures of me as a kid, like taking pictures of them at old Mosaic after the practice. So tons of memories. Dan Clark used to come to the school. Like, I remember him speaking at our school and stuff like that. So, and of course what they did on the field, you know, speak for themselves, but great, great guys on off the field, and, you know, trying to be the next generation of those guys there.
5: And then, Montreal coming here. I was
7: talking about it all week on the show, and I know you guys got to prepare for their best, because I'm wondering, like, are they bringing the varsity team, the prep team, a mix of all that? How difficult is it to prepare, not knowing really who they might bring here on Saturday?
6: I mean, for us, like, we're a lot of our problems, I feel like, are with us, you know,
7: okay,
6: like, yeah. Especially on defense. Like, we're trying to fix, like, certain combos and coverages and what they can do. So no matter who they bring out there, like, they're going to be running the same playbook roughly. So, you know, we got to fix ourselves. And if they decide to play whoever, it's not really our concern. We're going to go out and try and beat whoever's out there.
7: Right on. Ryder, thanks so much for popping in. What do you guys had practice? Good luck to your alumni tonight. Thanks for doing this. Ryder Varga with us. I want to go to the Colts. If you could throw up the injury report from the Riders that just came in. If you see there, Albert Awachi, they've ruled them out. Quad, Peyton Collins, the offensive line with an ankle. Sam Emelis is available. We talked about it yesterday. He was running with the ones. So looking for him to hopefully play on Saturday. Logan Furland is questionable with a knee issue. Keyshawn Johnson is available. Ankle injury there, but he is available. Wondering if it's maybe him or Sam. I don't know if both will be in. That's just me personally talking. And Oladipo at linebacker is out with ankle. All right, live at Mosaic Stadium, right across the street is the Brand Center. Let's talk a little puck here, a little hockey. Another guest, Taylor Tabashniuk from the Regina Pats goaltender. Man, you're having a good start to the season. Thanks for doing this. What can you equate that to anything? Was it training? Did you change anything this year, or you're just feeling it right now?
8: Yeah, I don't know. We got a really good group of guys this year. So coming into camp, a lot of returning guys definitely helps. You know, everyone's feeling comfortable. So I think that, you know, we just got to find a bit more of a consistency. And I think we're going to get rolling with some more wins.
7: One, you know, you're at the other end, right? And you get to watch it. I was talking to some guys actually playing some rec hockey, and they're saying, well, man, is it different going to a Pats game this year? Where, like, last year, younger group, understand, just trying to hang on a lot of times, right, with the PAs and these big teams. Now it's like you guys are dictating things with that team. You must see that as a goalie.
8: Yeah, that's, you know, that's the game we want to play. We want to dictate the pace at all times. So yeah, that's how I see it as well.
7: Maddox Schultz, Liam Pugh, obviously there's a lot of hype around those two. Let's talk about Liam first. Man, he's such a character. We had him on the podcast last week. Such a fun kid. But does he have a rocket, a missile of a shot? Explain his shot. Is it hard to pick up for a tender?
8: Yeah, he has a very unpredictable release. I think a lot of guys, when they're coming down, you kind of have an idea of where it's going. But he can rip it, that's for sure.
7: Maddox, what, you know, and you've been with Maddox now for a while. Young Schultzy, you know, what's he like to stop as a tender?
8: Yeah, same sort of thing. Really, really good release. And, you know, really hard shot. He can put the puck wherever he sees a little bit of net, no matter where he is on the ice. So yeah, wicked release as well.
7: You must have showdowns with them, right? Like that's what you guys do. And you want to get the better, you know, who's the bigger chirper out of those two?
8: Probably Liam. I think Liam. Yeah.
7: Yeah. Who do you model your game after? Is there a goalie?
8: Yeah, I'd say Jake Ottinger from Dallas. I think that, there's lots of parts of his game that I really like, and I try to implement in mine.
7: What's the new coach like?
8: He's awesome. Belzy's been great so far. You know, he preaches the right things. He's such a good communicator, and, you know, he has a really good relationship with everyone.
7: Taylor Tabashniuk from the Regina Pats, back in action. It's tomorrow, right? Back in action time. Yeah. I'm getting the days mixed up here. Continued success, man. I really appreciate you popping over. We're live at Mosaic Stadium. It's the Sports Cage for Access Communications. We'll be right back.
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5: Okay, sports. Here we go. It's 7 o'clock kickoff at Mosaic Stadium. That's why I'm live here. It's the Golden Bears and Regina Rams. Regina Rams are almost in must-win territory. We might as well call it must-win territory. 7 p.m. kickoff. If you can't make it down, which I advise you to, bundle up and get down here. We're from Sasky. 6:45, though, on 620 CKRM. Saskatchewan Rough Riders released American receiver Shamir Bridges today. Bridges signed with the Rough Riders in August, suiting up for three games. High school football tonight over at Libel. Shout out to them. Tom and Sheldon Williams at 5:15. U18 Sask female hockey. The Weyburn Gold Wings are in Notre Dame at 7:30. National Football League week 6 starts tonight. Seattle Seahawks and Denver Broncos, 6:15. We'll maybe go through some of those lines. See what you're thinking out there as well. Hockey, Prairie Junior Hockey League, Pilot Butte Storm at Regina Silver Foxes, 7:45 NOD style at the WIC. National Hockey League, Canadian teams, Ottawa plays host to New York, the Islanders. We got Vancouver in Florida. Toronto welcomes Buffalo. Winnipeg travels to Chicago. Edmonton is home to Utah, and the Flames are at the Golden Knights. And baseball, Tampa Bay, Cleveland, 4 p.m. Best of 7 is tied 1-1. And then later, could it be the end of the Dodgers? Down 3-0 to the Milwaukee Brewers, 7 p.m. first pitch there. SportsCage.com poll today. Do you think the Regina Rams will qualify for the Canada West playoffs? You can vote at sportscage.com. Okay, I haven't checked the
7: Prairieland Rentals text line much? Because it was a busy one there in that first half hour with Darian Ryder and Taylor. 936-6262, the number to text in. I want to know, what are your memories? A lot of you out there, I'm looking at all you Hardo fans and the casual fans. What are your memories of Dan Clark, Rob Bagg, and Paul McCallum? Darian Durant had that great story of Rob Bagg tearing his knee up and walking off the field and then coming back. That's legendary right there. I want to hear from you. 936-6262. Rams and Golden Bears again tonight. That should be a dandy. And it's the Plaza of Honor today. That's why Doubles was in town. Dan Clark, one of the guys. Darian was talking about him. He was his guy. Dan Clark spoke today to our Dave Thomas, and it says, you've been credited with inspiring young players. What does that mean to Dan Clark?
14: It means everything. You look at it coming from a junior program, you're not expected to make it here. It's all about what you're willing to do to make it here. I didn't set no standard. I didn't do anything different than any legend that's been around here or any player. I just was able to work hard, be able to put myself in the best light, be able to take any opportunity and run with it. And you know what? Looking out there and seeing those Thunder kids be able to have that opportunity, it ain't any different. But what are you willing to do every day to keep your job is what you have to come with that mindset into this building.
7: Speaking of the Thunder, Sunday against the Saskatoon Hilltops at Libel Field. Oh, mama. That is the PFC final. Paul McCallum spoke today on the importance of passing on something to the next generation.
15: I learned from Louis on how to treat the kicker below me. I mean, he did so much in a way of teaching me how to be a professional, how to carry himself. I mean, to be quite frank, you go to training camp back in the day and you might not have got a lot of sleep, but he was the first guy up in the morning working hard, doing what he had to do. So for me, it's being able to try and instill that kind of work ethic that was taught to me and how to carry yourself. Don't take the highs too high and the lows too low. And those are the things I've taken from people like Louis and be able to use them. They work for me, and then explain and try and help the younger people below. So because I get just as much joy out of helping the young kids come up and see them succeed and everything like I did.
7: Rob Bagg here. Rob Bagg talks about playing in Sasky and how that led to the legacy of the new stadium.
16: When I arrived in 07, obviously they win the Grey Cup that year, and then 2008 just felt like every year was building off the last, getting a little bit bigger, a little bit better. I talked to guys that played at the same time in other places in Canada, and they didn't have the same experience as me, just from a community and cultural and football point of view. We are unique and special out here in all the right ways, and I think now we have a stadium that kind of shows off all the great people that make up Rider Nation, and that's the community, not just the club, but that's the whole province. And even back home, like, you see, if they've got any connection to Saskatchewan and Ontario, you still see them, whether it's a license plate or a ball cap. Rider fans are proud, and as they should be, and now we got a stadium we can be proud of too. So it is pretty incredible to come here and check it out.
7: Very, very well said. I guess kind of staying on that field, Paul McCallum talked about the standard of playing in Saskatchewan versus everywhere else.
15: Ours up here. And I think a lot of the other teams in the league, need to pay attention, because there's lots of things that I gotta be careful what I say here, but some of the things that have happened throughout the league that maybe I don't think were very good could be done better if they would come here and maybe see what's going on here.
7: And then Dan Clark, he talks about playing here and building legacy through Mosaic Stadium.
14: Yeah, everything is about Rider Nation. Telethons, seasons where we didn't even know if we'd have a team, and then that support from the community is just one of a kind. Not only the community in Saskatchewan, but everybody that's a Rough Rider fan. Having the ability to be able to give back and have a dig like this, and there's no better place to come on a game day. There's no better place to show up for your people, show up for each and every person that's on that field than in Mosaic Stadium. We're very lucky to have been a part of this organization, especially myself, to be able to have a long tenure in this building, and it's one of a kind.
7: Yeah, that's great. I love when fans, Sasky players, whatever, they go back, they always go back to the years where there was the telethon. It's like, it kind of is one of our hooks that we love to go. It's like, yeah, well, we remember, my parents talk about when they had a telethon to keep the team alive and afloat. Who doesn't like a good telethon? Like, tell a miracle. They kind of got the monopoly on things now, I think. Or do they still do the pet one on Access Communications for the Humane Society? That's a good one, too. But I don't want my wife watching that or my daughter, because then every year we're going to come up with a new animal, new dog of some sort. Sorry to go off on a telethon tangent there. Out on the Prairie Land Rentals text line, Dean, regular to the show. Dean says, I still remember the touchdown pass Dan Clark caught. I believe it was from Darian Durant. I think it was, my man. I think his celebration was better than the catch. Dean in Regina. 936-6262. Do you have a memory of one of the inductees into the Plaza of Honor tonight, Dan Clark, Rob Bagg, or Paul McCallum? Should be a nice night for them. But there's football here at Mosaic Stadium against 7 p.m. University of Regina Rams. They need the win against the University of Alberta Golden Bears. I was doing some research today, too. Just wondering, where does enrollment at the University of Regina rank in comparison to other universities around Canada, the big ones? This is from Google, so don't yell at me, but I'll throw it out there and then you guys can guess. We'll play the guessing game a bit. The highest enrollment of any university in Canada. Hi, everybody in the audience here. Anybody know it? Guess. Highest enrollment of any university in Canada, according to Google. And I just checked it on Firefox as well. It's legit. It is the University of Toronto. The University of Toronto has...
17: Can I guess how much?
7: Well, did you look it up? Are you?
17: No, I haven't looked it up. I'm just going for a quick guess here.
7: Yahoo. I see it in the background. You're checking it out.
17: Let's go 65,000. Am I low?
7: Great guess, Colson. Great. I'm going to give you one more. You're a little light.
17: Okay. I'll just go 72,000 then.
7: Still
17: this,
7: light.
17: This is for
7: I guess
17: the
7: you're
17: last
7: more
17: year.
7: Than a little.
17: Okay.
7: You guess you're more than a little. So, you know, I'm actually surprised. I was going to say this university has as many people as Prince Albert, Saskatchewan, but I was giving Prince Albert, Saskatchewan too much credit. I'm supposed to have Kelly Taylor. Supposed to have Kelly Taylor on the show tomorrow, by the way, from Prince Albert, Saskatchewan. The population of Prince Albert from the last census was only 37,759. University of Toronto has enrollment.
17: Are they in the 100,000s?
7: Yeah, it was. I lost it now. I think it was 107,000.
17: Goodness.
7: Yeah.
17: That's like
7: 107,000.
17: That's like three Prince Alberts.
7: That is three paradises all wrapped up into one. Imagine the main drag if it was like three Prince Alberts.
17: Ooh.
7: If we had it. I think the University of Regina, when I looked it up, was sitting just over 17,000. 17,000. What about What about the you're quick on the keyboard there?
17: Yeah. Where are we going now?
7: My University of Alberta. I bet you that's a big one. I want to say, I'm going to guess University of Alberta would be 40,000. 45,000.
17: This is just the quick Google, so not fact checking at all. 46,000.
7: Wow.
17: You were right on the nose there.
7: Okay, and then end it, Colson, with University of Saskatchewan. I'll say 26.
17: A little closer to 27, but you're basically there.
7: Wow. Really?
17: Yep.
7: 27,000 students. Back in the day, that's like how many people live in Moose Jaw? Isn't PA the third biggest city in Saskatchewan?
17: Moose Jaw population.
7: Moose Jaw.
17: Yeah, Moose Jaw is somewhere in that 33,000-34,000 range.
7: Yeah, so little over the little bit bigger than the size of the University of Saskatchewan. No wonder the Pat and the Sutherland used to hum. All those students at the U of S back in the day. I never went to the U of S, full disclosure. Thought about it. Didn't like Rutherford Arena. That's my excuse.
17: Fair enough.
7: U of R Rams, Alberta Golden Bears. That's where we're going. 7 p.m. tonight here at Mosaic Stadium. Let's stay with the Saskatchewan Rough Riders. And you know what, Colson? We will start doing it too on the text line for the rest of the show. Pick the score. 936-6262. If you haven't won anything in the last 30 days on CKRM, text us in what you think. The score will be Saturday. Colson will award someone at the end of the show two tickets to the game on Saturday between the Montreal Alouettes and Saskatchewan Rough Riders. Coach Mace today, he talked first off on having the Plaza inductees at practice.
18: Yeah, it's one of my favorite days of the year. Not only for the people to come back and experience that, but just, had Bag speak to the team at the end. Just getting that feeling, man. I know what it's like to not be around it in that nature. So to be back in a huddle, with a team that you used to represent with so much pride, prior to the huge celebration that they're about to have and their families coming out, man, it's an awesome day. So it was great to have Rob, Paul, and Dan come out and close out practice with us.
7: Great words from Coach Mace on them. Okay, we went through the injury report a little bit ago, and it looks like Keyshawn Johnson is available. Coach Mace giving us an update on Keyshawn.
18: Yeah, pretty close, man. We still got to evaluate today's practice, but try to put a little bit more on his plate. But he's pretty dang close. And in these games too, we got important games ahead of us. Guys might have to push through a little bit, but we'll see what the tape looks like, but he's really close.
7: Hey, Colson, you should have rang the bell there. We got a dang. We haven't had a dang in a long time from Coach. I love it. There's got to be one coming up in the next week where he gives us a young buck. Coach Mace, if you're listening, we want a young buck. Now, I think we're expecting Dustin Crum to start for the Alouettes. I don't know if anyone's got any intel out there. Some of you hardos, have you been keyboard warriors? Can you let us know? 936-6262. I did do some research. I think it sounds like Crum's going to be starting. Here's Coach Mace on Crum.
18: Crum is, there's a reason he's been in the league, for as long as he has, and now he's in a different spot, getting to sit behind, obviously a really good quarterback, being coached over there by Jason and AC. I'm sure he's even growing as a quarterback, but obviously he's got the playmaking ability with his legs. He's got a ton of game experience as well. He's in previous years, facing him as a quarterback, I mean, he's made some really good plays as well. So it's not one of those situations where it's a young buck, not having no experience going out there. If he does get that shot, I'm pretty sure he's going to be dang dialed into to their GP and what they got going on, and it does, it provides some challenges for us defensively.
19: Are you kidding me, Coulson?
17: We got a young buck.
19: We got a dang and a young buck in the same clip from Coach Mace. Oh, Coach, I owe you a beer for that. Love it. Really appreciate it. We're going to hear from Logan Ferland standing by. I want to mention this too. You're buying a 50-50 ticket for the game. You might as well get in on the early bird prize as well. If you didn't listen yesterday or the day before, early bird prize this week, I love it. Churchill Polar Bear Tour for two. You can go see the polar bears in Churchill, Manitoba. Return flights, Saskatchewan to Calgary. Then it's a one-day tour from Calgary. So I suspect you're on some sort of private charter into Churchill because you're not driving from Calgary to Churchill. Then a 5 to 6 hour. So even if they cut it short, 5 hour buggy tour in Churchill, professional guides and meals. Wonder what they're serving you. What kind of box lunch you're going to have. If you don't want to go see the polar bears, you can take $9,000 cash. That is a sweet prize. I still can't figure out Calgary to Churchill and how that's all working. Maybe someone from the foundation can let me know.
17: I guess there's no direct flights from Regina to Churchill.
19: Well, I know there isn't direct flights to Churchill from a lot of places, but then the obvious choice I would think would be Winnipeg.
17: Logically, yeah.
19: But Calgary, I don't know, maybe Calgary's where the polar bear tour guys operate from, and it's got to be some sort of a...
17: Probably some tax reasons or something.
19: Let's settle this right now. Flights from Calgary to Churchill. Since we're an informational program and we're letting people know about university sizes, no airlines offer direct nonstop flights from Calgary International Airport to Churchill Airport. Got to be a private, right? Doesn't it? I don't know. It's an awesome prize anyway. Or you can take $9,000 cash. You got to be in by Friday night at 10 p.m. though for the early bird. Riders5050.ca. Coulson, what would you take?
17: Nine grand,
19: or are you going to see the polar bears from the Coca-Cola commercials?
17: Polar bears sound really cool, but in my current stage of life, I need that $9,000.
19: I knew you were going to say that.
17: Kids are expensive, man.
19: Yeah, kid. Wait, your kid's not even really eating yet.
17: I still have to pick up diapers today.
19: Diapers, yes. Go with the reusable ones, like the old schools. Wash them. See how that works for you. Let me know. All right. We told Logan Ferland. Do we have that ready, Coulson?
17: Yeah, let's fire it.
19: Logan Ferland with Dave Thomas.
20: Logan, you get the opportunity. Logan, you get the opportunity to walk out on the field with Dan Clark, a guy that's kind of the footsteps you're following in. What does that mean?
21: It means a whole lot. I've always looked up to Dan since I was a kid watching the game. That was the guy to follow, especially playing in junior football. That was the name everybody always heard ringing over and over again. So, to go from that to be walking out on the field with him was just an amazing experience, and I'll always remember that.
20: Does it appear like you're equals because you're wearing the same jersey and, like I said, follow the junior path to the pro ranks?
21: I think if you look at it in that aspect, absolutely. But, I mean, he's ranked way far and above what I have done. I hope to become at least half of what he was for this team.
20: Well, he's quick to say, don't be me. That's his advice to other kids. He says, dream bigger. Would you feel that?
21: 100%. He's very good at reiterating that to people, especially kids. He said, you don't have to be exactly like me. Be yourself. Be who you are. We're all different individually, and that's the important part, is just be yourself.
20: And what would your message then be? There's other Regina Thunder players that are out on the field at the same time as you. What is your message to them, or even the group that's going to be playing for a PFC title this weekend?
21: Yeah, excited for the boys. Live each moment like it's your last. You never know when it's going to be your last game. You need to play every game like it is your last. So that'd be my message to them, and I know they're gonna be playing their hearts out.
20: Logan, you mentioned how Dan would mentor you a little bit. Do you find yourself taking some of those lessons and passing it along, like having guys over for supper, for example?
21: 100%. Whether it's things like that, or even as small of a thing as taking notes and how you take notes as a center, I continue to pass that on. Also, the prep that he had for the room, always trying to prepare the guys for every possible situation, ask those certain questions that we need to ask, those have those tough conversations, and I really try to carry that legacy on that he started.
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17: It's 4 p.m. Good afternoon. Mostly cloudy, and it is 6 degrees in Regina. I'm Denis Conroy from the Saturday Newsroom with 620 CKRM News. Harvest across Saskatchewan is now 93% complete, although rain and snow over the weekend slowed field work in many areas. Producers are hoping for favorable weather so they can finish remaining harvest operations before winter. The Southwest region leads the province at 98% complete, while the West Central region is at 97%. Recent moisture improved soil conditions for many farmers who had already finished combining. The latest crop report says most topsoil moisture levels are rated adequate heading into the 2027 growing season. A major dam upgrade is nearing completion, helping protect the water supply for Regina, Moose Jaw, and communities across south-central Saskatchewan. The province says most major rehabilitation work on the $12 million Buffalo Pound Dam project is finished, with key safety improvements almost complete. Buffalo Pound Lake supplies water to about one quarter of Saskatchewan's population, as well as two potash mines and other industries. The work includes spillway repairs, upgraded controls, backup power, and improve monitoring to strengthen flood resilience and long-term reliability. Regina police say two people are facing numerous charges after a break-and-enter investigation early Wednesday morning. Officers responded to a report at a home on Ferndale Crescent. Police say an aerial support unit tracked a suspicious vehicle leaving the area before it allegedly fled at high speed. Investigators later determined the vehicle had been stolen. A 26-year-old man and 26-year-old woman were arrested after a second vehicle was stopped. Charges include break-and-enter, possession of stolen property, and identity fraud. A semi-truck struck the Idlewild Drive overpass in Saskatoon Wednesday afternoon, marking the seventh incident involving a truck hitting a road structure in the city. The collision happened near Lorne Avenue and Ruth Street. City engineers assessed the damage, and both engineers and responding officers cleared the scene. Photos and videos of the incident quickly spread across social media. Regina City Council wants answers before Bell's massive AI data center expansion moves further ahead. Councillors voted 5-4 Wednesday to request more information about the project's potential effects and the city's role in addressing them. The debate lasted nearly 7.5 hours, with residents raising concerns about power, water, and environmental risks. Bell representatives pointed to economic benefits, including hundreds of potential jobs, and said the company is willing to share more technical information with the city. And Regina has placed third on Nextdoor's 2026 list of Saskatchewan's friendliest places to live. The city earned a friendliness score of 92, just behind Saskatoon at 100 and Prince Albert at 93. Regina was recognized for its parks, walkable neighborhoods, and strong community spirit. The rankings are based on interactions between neighbors on the social networking platform, including helping others, welcoming newcomers, sharing recommendations, and supporting local businesses in their communities. That's 620 CKRM News. Read more stories from around your community and around the province at sasktoday.ca and 620ckrm.com.
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19: Time for weather live from Mosaic Stadium as we get ready for the Rams and Golden Bears. Tonight, going to clear off. Wind quickly diminishes this evening, low down to -4. If you're coming to the game, just bundle up. We're from Sasky. We'll get her done. Tomorrow, mostly sunny. Breezy in the afternoon, up to 55 kilometers an hour out of the south, high of 12. Tomorrow night, mostly clear and a low down to 2, but staying windy. Saturday, sunshine, but it is windy. Golf courses are opening, some of them again, but it's going to be a little breezy out of the southwest, up to 50, high of 21 degrees. Sunday, mostly sunny, windy again, and a high of 13. And Monday, mostly sunny, a and a high of 16. Right now at Mosaic Stadium, cloudy skies, off and on light rain, but that's going to taper off here. We do have a little bit of a breeze, but it is fall football weather and plus six.
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19: Welcome back for Access Communications. On this Thursday, blustery Thursday, Regina, Saskatchewan, but it's okay. We have football tonight at Mosaic Stadium. That's why I am live on location here. It's the University of Regina Rams and the University of Alberta Golden Bears. We're going to hear from Coach McConkey in about 20 minutes time, maybe less. And we're going to hear from Carson Sombach, veteran defensive back, sorry, from our University of Regina Rams. In this hour, Prairieland Rentals text line 936-6262, 600 Albert Street, where you get to deal with the owner. If you need anything to rent, from a toilet snake to a front end loader, they have it at 600 Albert Street. Pat says, I remember my sister dragged me to a football game at Old Mosaic. I was a hockey fan, not a football fan. Didn't understand the game, knew nothing. Dan Clark's touchdown catch. After that, I was hooked, LOL. All I knew was that they scored. Great text, Pat. Love it. Kevin is beside himself because he can't believe that Kelly Taylor and franchise the same day. Kelly Taylor stood me up twice on the radio show. The Nooner, Kelly's always in. We just released an episode with Tails where we talked about Imperial 400 water slides for 10 minutes and how you had to run outside when you were a kid. Remember that? Those are the good old days. But Kelly Taylor and Eric Francis tomorrow on Friday. Lots of laughs for sure. Heard Kelly on the Nooner the other day. Thanks, Kevin, for the message, my man. Dwayne's playing Sastel. Picked the score. A tight game. And there isn't a lot of people in so far for Sastel. Picked the score at 936-6262. Chance to win tickets to the game Saturday, and it's supposed to be nice out. I'm golfing. Deer Valley's opening for 2 days. So I picked up a four ball with Sean Steffen, Derek from Kellen Solar, and Dean, don't call me, I don't know, no, I didn't, for Dean's last name, what's Dean's last name? Glenn Cross. Yeah, it's going to be a good night. Oh, but the wifey is dyeing the beard green for the game. Captain Harvey, go Riders. Your wife has a beard? What? Captain Harvey, you got to clarify. Might want to get some electrolysis done. If that's our tweezers, at least. She's probably dyeing your beard. I get it. 936-6262. If you didn't hear, we've done it for 2 days. Giving away tickets to the PBR Saskatoon Classic, Sastel Center, brought to you by Redhead Equipment, October 23rd and 24th. I talked to one of the bull riders yesterday, Nick Tentz, and there's something about live bull riding. Again, nothing against the rest of the rodeo people out there. Like, that bareback stuff looks tough. Calf roping, give me a break. How does that even happen? How do you even get that thing underneath the legs of a calf? Come on. Barrel racing? Like, it's dangerous. If they got to wear neck guards in hockey, barrel racers should have to wear helmets. At some point, like, those things fly. But this is just straight bulls, October 23rd, 24th, Sastel Center. I have 4 tickets to the Friday performance. So if you can make your way up to Saskatoon, hop on the STC, October 23rd, 4 tickets. If you haven't won anything in the last 30 days on CKRM, it's got to be I'm going to ask a rodeo question for the text line. Let me think of one here, Colson. Name me one song from the 8 Seconds soundtrack. I'm a music guy too. You know that. 8 Seconds. What a movie. Story of Lane Frost. Okay. I want to know one song and artist from the 8 Seconds soundtrack. And then, Colson, it's bonus points if it's my favorite song off that album. I'll let you know that later. 936-6262.
17: Captain Harvey, Colson, clarified, it is his beard getting dyed.
19: It's his beard getting dyed, yeah. Okay. Sorry, Mrs. Captain Harvey. Figured that was the case once I thought about it for a second. Can we go into Clutch Performer, Colson? I don't really have one, do you?
17: I forgot to pull mine, but I can still run it down. Just give me one sec here, and we'll go into Clutch.
19: Let's go in to Clutch. I would think. Oh, the other thing too, Chad just let me know. Baseball fans, apparently, and we don't know why, they moved that game up. So Cleveland already beat Tampa Bay today, 3-2. So Cleveland leads that best of 7 series 2-1. There must be a storm or something rolling through. How would that be? You'd have to change all your plans. You are going for 4:00 first pitch, and then you get a note that you got it's a playoff game. Yeah, you know, if you're self-employed, you got to shut her down. Got to get to the ball field. Tonight, Milwaukee and Atlanta, or Milwaukee and the Dodgers go. Atlanta's in next year country. Kay Colson, let me know when we can fire.
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19: Okay, I want you to lead the way, Colson.
17: Sure thing. So, my first one here. First off, shout out to Jeffrey because it's a member of the Stampeder organization. Their equipment manager, George Hopkins, has elected to step down as equipment manager after the end of the season. He's staying on with the team in another capacity, but he's been with the organization for 55 seasons, and this Saturday will be his 1,094th game.
19: Are you kidding me?
17: Like, that is insane to have gone that long and... Like,
19: what is that? 1971? He would have started.
17: Give or quick math, take, and around yeah. there. Yeah, 71 or 61? No, 71. 71. Yeah. So yeah, props to George.
19: Okay. What, you have a second one?
17: I do have a second one. Again, I was going to grab it here, but we've had so many guests that I wasn't able to grab it. After the Oilers road trip, I guess they're. Ice side reporter, Paige, I believe is her name, was doing an interview with Mike Babcock, and he grabbed the mic and then started interviewing her on how the road trip went. And I was just like, hey,
19: really?
17: Yeah, just nice little personality moment. And I was like, hey, love to see it. And then the Oilers reposted it and said, for Oilers TV, he's Mike Babcock. And I was like, ah, nice. Good job, guys.
19: Yeah, look at Babcock, hey, tugging at the feels. Trying to win people over again.
17: Yeah.
19: Mike Babcock.
17: And my last one I'll give to Roger McQueen, made his NHL debut over the weekend.
19: Yep.
17: I appreciate all of the leaning into the Cars movie that he's doing, because if you know the movie Cars, there's Lightning McQueen and he's Roger McQueen. So he's number 95, and for his which is Lightning McQueen's number, and for his rookie lap, he was doing his lap to music from the movie, part of the soundtrack. So I was just like, hey, they're going all in on this. I appreciate it.
19: I grew up playing against his dad, Scotty, and know him quite well. I've got to know Roger over the years. So when I heard he was playing his first game, I went on to a site, and I took him to score an anytime goal. And I screenshotted it and sent it to his dad. He didn't score, obviously. And the odds actually weren't that off. I think it was like paid 475 for him. So I'm like, yeah, maybe he'll get his first one. He did have a couple chances. Yeah, he had a good game. We were talking about that yesterday. Mine is Captain Harvey's wife for dyeing his beard green. See, look at these. Oh, clutch performer, Kellen Solar, Lumsden, Saskatchewan. If you got a livestock operation, you want to go and find out how they can help you. They get the water to your cows, so you don't have to get the cows to the water. Anything you need, solar, if you're thinking about it for the house, the cabin, the farmyard, they can help you as well. Family-run business in Lumsden, Kellen Solar. Prairie Land Rentals text line. We're getting some entries for the rodeo tickets. Makes me say, I got to pull up 8 Seconds soundtrack. Have you ever seen that movie, Coulson? 8 Seconds?
17: I have not.
19: You know what? Your wife would probably like it too. It's and it's based on a true story. So I'm a big based on a true story guy.
17: All right.
19: That's why I love Splash as a kid with Tom Hanks. Love that show. No one's got my favorite song yet from the album. So this is kind of fun. Once in a while, Billy Dean. We got a few Billy Deans in there. No one has said this one, too. There's another good one. Mark Chestnut, Texas is Bigger Than It Used to Be. David Lee Murphy. See, I don't even remember that song. I might have to listen to this when I get home. But mine's still on there. So that's for 4 tickets. To the PBR Classic in Saskatoon, by the way.
17: I do need your email if you're getting into that one. So send your email.
19: Yeah.
17: Send your email and I'll put you in the spinner because we got to email you those tickets.
19: Kelton said, he's there, a singer from our Harvest Country Cookouts. I heard he's really good, by the way. Good job, Kelton. Everyone knows Ride in the Rodeo is the best tune from the 8 Seconds soundtrack. Oh, no, no, no. No, no, no, Kelton. Ride in the... Who sings that one? Ride 'em High, Ride 'em Low from Books and Dunn. If that's what you mean. That's the second best song on it. This one. Vince Gill, When Will I Be Loved? You got to leave your name and email address for Coulson so he can get you in. My clutch performer goes to Adam Copeland, a.k.a. Edge, for being the best wrestler from Cody and Trail, B.C., Adam Copeland, a.k.a. Edge. Are you a wrestling guy, Jason? Yeah? What? Oh, really? Broke his neck. If you didn't hear that, he broke his neck and then he came back wrestling. I saw Bret Hart getting into a ring. It was on social media today. Really loved. Like, Bret Hart was... I was kind of already a little bit... I love the Hart Foundation. Jim the Anvil Neidhart and Bret Hart and the Mouth of the South, right? I had those. I have the figurines still. They're in a suitcase. And Bret Hart was getting into this ring this week. He is, like, everyone's getting older. And I'm no Adonis by any means. But he struggled to get onto the ring. And then through the ropes, that would be so hard on the body. Football, hockey, yes. Skiing? Like I always say, a professional downhill skier, how is your knees and hips after that career? Or my dad always said, bat catcher. Is it bat or back? Back catcher in ball. Like, up and down, knees all the time. That would hurt. So, yeah. Man, we're going a lot of different directions here.
17: One more clutch performer that I...
19: Oh, I already did the tag out.
17: I know,
19: okay,
17: I know.
19: Sorry, go ahead.
17: I got reminded of this one. So we all know the story of Hunter Gronick at this point. I did see an update from a few days ago. He passed, I forget what the test was called, but the test to check how his lungs, or his lungs, his vocal cord and his esophagus are doing, and he is able to start eating solid foods. So that seems like a big step. I'm no doctor in any of this, but that seems like a big step. So props to him continuing the fight. And I saw that the stands were full at the Griffins game last week for Hunter Gronick night. So that was good to see too.
19: That is awesome. Good on Hunter. Oh, I just pulled up the YouTube chat. I am sorry. You're going to have to get Robert Campbell. You're after going to get his email. He gets two entries.
17: All right.
19: Because he's got my favorite song from that soundtrack. I'm not going to tell it to the other people yet.

0: film reference there. Okay, that was Clutch Performer again for Kellen Soller in Lumsden, Saskatchewan. Let's go to break. And then when we come back, we're going to be joined by head coach of the U of R Rams, Mark McConkey. It is the Sports Cage live from Mosaic Stadium as we get set for the Rams and Golden Bears. We'll be right back.
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0: Welcome back. 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The Sports Cage is for Access Communications on this Thursday. Western Pizza Guest Hotline live. So they got the ovens kicking in right now. You can smell the Western Pizza. Head coach of the U of R Rams, Mark McConkey, is joining me as we get ready for tonight's game. All right, coach. Bye week and Thanksgiving. Perfect timing when you're on a three-game slide.
9: Yeah, I don't know.
0: Hold on, we got something wrong with your mic, coach. Something's wrong with your mic. How we go? There we go. Is good. That good? That's good. Okay. Yeah, sorry. Perfect. Sorry. Live radio. Yeah. Three-game slide. Bye week. Good
10: yeah,
0: time.
10: Yeah, it really couldn't have happened at a better time. Again, those are like three tough games, all by one possession, right? By seven, by five, by one. Like we're a good football team, a bit of a wake-up call. We had a good reset week, get healthy. We're pretty hurt. But now it's guys, we came back Sunday at one and gave up our Thanksgiving weekend because obviously we got a big game tonight.
0: Coaches probably don't take a lot of time. Or you personally, right? Like you're still grinding?
10: Yeah, I took one day. Saturday, I did have two recruit phone calls, which my wife didn't know about. So hopefully she's not listening. So I took one full day, but then yeah, in the office every other day and just trying to get the team back on track. And again, at the end of the day, we just got to go play for 60 minutes and score when we need to and get the pass game going a little bit. So I feel super confident. We just got to go play.
0: A game like this, and then we kind of all go back if you play, there's a lot of six aside, nine aside, right on like high school football. I remember, you know, it's like, yeah, it's windy. It's a little bit chilly, but you get on that bus going to Gordie Howe, I remember, and then you get on that field and it all goes away. But weather like this, obviously the running game will be key. You're without one of your studs back there, but just game plan, like

0: run, but then that opens up a lot of play action as well.
1: Yeah, it really does. And honestly, that's been the strength of our offense this year. I think we got we have the top rushing attack in Canada West, and it's been nice to see. We got a older group of O linemen, Katende and Ashman, have been doing a great job there. So that's always the plan. So the further we go in the season, if we get into playoffs, like it's a good advantage for us. And again, we got some good pass plays for sure, but we've really just been relying heavily on the run game, and that's going to be no different tonight.
0: You know, you don't have to give me names and all that, but you must sit there with coaches and every year and you see it where, you know, it's late in the season and okay, now we got to grind here, boys. We got to get in. And there's always someone that steps up that maybe you don't expect.
1: Yeah, for sure. There's always those guys. And I think our defense has been playing great. Like Carson Sombach, he's been just unbelievable. Going to Ryder camp, almost making it, coming back this year. He's really just playing on a different speed and a different level. Like, and that's why I love the CFL compared to the NFL, is guys can get drafted, go into camp. He played in two preseason games and he came back and he is a pro now, and he's just going better and doing a lot better, and hopefully he can go to camp again and make it. And he's been great. And offensively, a guy like Carter Ashman, first year running back, played for the Thunder, was kind of a backup there to Peter Borsch, who's obviously doing really good things, and he's been really good. He's been a nice surprise, and he's doing really well for us on the ground too. So, we'll see who steps up tonight, and hopefully we can just play some clean football.
0: Quarterback Sieben, some drops in the last game. I was listening, and then you said, I was reading at sportscage.com as well, you'd like to see him maybe make some better decisions when he leaves the pocket?
1: Yeah, that was it. Like, when he was in the pocket, I think he was like 20 of 22 completion percentage. And then once he left the pocket, that's when things went a little awry. And he's normally really good when he leaves the pocket, but the pocket's there. We got a great O-line. So that's been a big coaching point the last 2 weeks here, is like, stay in the pocket, trust the O-lineman, make the throws. And he can make the throws. And obviously, yeah, we had, I don't know, 8 drops last week, which doesn't help any quarterback. So we just got to do a good job focusing, catching the ball, and just converting those second downs. I think that's been kind of our Achilles heel this year on offense.
0: It's always swirling down there. It's always a little bit weird. And in a day like today, it's going to be even more so. But coaching, what's the game plan? Or maybe if you can, because you probably thought about it last night into this morning when you woke up, about, okay, well, from here, yeah, we probably could try the field goal, but there's going to be chances now, or times now, where it's like, yeah, we got to gamble, because that's putting your guy in a tough spot.
1: Yeah, absolutely. And Coach Anderson, our special teams coordinator, does a great job. Usually pregame warm-ups, Gorniak will go out there, kick both ways and be like, hey, this way I'm good from 53. This way it's only 38 because the wind is right in my face. So we have a quick kind of, like, we kind of know, and you never know here. It's weird here. I almost prefer, like, libel. You just come in one way, like down the chute, right? Yeah. But I don't know who built this thing. I'll blame Coach Stusek. I know he was part of the board. I always say, why didn't you cover it? But yeah, it's funny down here. Like, it's coming obviously from like the northwest, and it's just like swirls. And it's like one end, there's the GoPros, there's no wind. And the other end, it's swirling. Yeah. So you don't really know. But we'll have an idea after warm up, and we'll kind of start to plan, okay, if we're going this way, we probably got to punt. Or if it's third and four or less, we're going. And so we're going to be a little more aggressive on this end. But this end, like, we might punt from the 35. Which is unheard of in U sports, but with the wind, you got to do it.
0: Alberta, they've had a tough year, but every team in the Can West, we've talked about it a lot. About it. What does Alberta post?
1: Yeah, they're good. They got a good quarterback, two good quarterbacks. Whoever plays today, whether it's Eli or the Division I guy who came up here, they're good. They got a good running back, Seth Polzer. Their defense, they like to kind of junk it up front, play a lot of different fronts, which tries to confuse the O-line. But again, I'm confident our O-line group will idea it right and just go play Rams football. And they're a good team. Like, they beat Calgary and we lost to Calgary. So you never know. And that's why I tell our guys, like, there's no easy game in Canada West, which is, I love it, but obviously I got a lot of gray hairs coming in because of it.
0: Yeah. Well, tell me about the gray hair situation. Okay. I want to ask you, Sidway, you've been around football, you know, the Plaza of Honor, and there's some guys going in. Like, any memories for you, Paul McCallum, Rob Bagg, or Dan Clark?
1: Yeah, those guys are, I mean, I just remember, like, I think I was playing on the Rams when Bagg was playing, and just seeing, like, him and Getz and Dress, like, those guys, it was just incredible. And obviously, Durant slinging him the ball, it was just, like, fun to watch. I'm pretty sure I was there selling 50-50s as a Rams player, too.
0: Varga told the story about selling 50-50s his actually rookie year with the Rams, and his finger, he thought his fingers were going to freeze. Oh, yeah. Another thing, lost to UBC or something.
1: Yeah, classic Varga. He's the smartest guy, but not all the time, right? So, no, I love Varga. He's awesome. Awesome. But yeah, no, that's a great list right there. And I know that's tonight, so that's a pretty big, the Riders just do it right. Like, first class organization, they always do things the right way. And that's, it's a pretty good crew going in tonight.
0: And maybe just close with it's CanWest. You kind of talked about it at the beginning of the year, right? When you guys were on a heater and then now you're in a bit of a slide. It's like you just clawed it. You just want to get in. You just chip in a chair, right?
1: Yeah, that's been the goal since day one. Like, I don't like, yeah, playing at home in playoffs would be awesome, but like, I honestly don't care. Sometimes I think we play better on the road because we're more focused. We're on the bus or the plane earlier. But you don't have the hometown distractions. But yeah, we just got to get in. And we're a good football team and we can beat anyone. Like, no one's untouchable. Again, losing, UVS is always the top dog right now. Lost to them by 7, and we just played an awful third quarter, gave up 21 straight and didn't move the ball. And then we clawed back and fought our way back into it. So we just got to get into the dance. And it starts tonight. Like, I don't know how many more, like that 2024 year when we finished 3-5, like, I don't know if that's going to happen again this year, the way the standings are, but it's a log jam from 2-5 right now. And then if Alberta wins and it's 2-6, it's a log jam. So we just got to take care of business tonight and then regroup, reset. And then we got UBC next weekend.
0: Friday. Yeah. No, this is going to be a big stretch. It's going to be fun to watch. And last time we talked to you, daughter was sick from school. You weren't sure if it was it legit, and has she called, done the sick thing again since?
1: No, it was not legit. I'll tell you that. that's for sure.
0: You sniffed it out.
1: Oh yeah. Yeah. Let's watch a movie. No, you're not sick. She's been good. She's today she tried to say her stomach hurt all the way to school, and I just did what my parents do and sent her anyways, and she was fine. Once she gets in there, teacher messages us. So, yeah, we're battling. I'm battling with the Rams and on the home front, too.
0: Right on, Coach. Best of luck tonight. Thanks for stopping by.
1: Appreciate it.
0: Thanks. Head coach of the U of R Rams, Mark McConkey. We'll go to break. We'll be right back live from Mosaic Stadium.
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0: Welcome back live from Mosaic Stadium. It is the Sports Cage for Access Communications. If you are watching on the YouTube feed, Colson and Jason reminded me, please hit the like button for the fellas. If Curtis was here, Curtis had a successful surgery, by the way. Everyone that was wondering about Curtis, a shoulder surgery. Everything went good so far for Curtis. So now he is on the IR for three long. You think it's cool. I had my rotator cuff done in 2017. And then the doctor says, well, you're not going to be able to work for like 3 months. And it's like, well, I don't really do like manual labor. And he's like, doesn't matter. I don't want you driving. I don't want you doing anything. Now, I pushed that because it was really fun being at home for like the first 4 or 5 days. And then it's kind of like, then I remember myself eating too many sweets because then you can't really move. And my wife was awesome. She bought me the new Madden. So I must have ran 4 seasons. But after a month, I was like, listen, I got to get back to work. So we'll see how long. Curtis seems like the kind of guy that might ride it out, though. Safety front. Maybe he'll find a side hustle on the side. So hit the like button and subscribe, please. They ask you that. Sastel picked the score, 936-62-62. What is the score of the Riders-Alouettes game on Saturday? You got a chance to win 2 tickets to the game and also a chance to win a $200 Sastel gift card. Thanks to Sastel for that. If you didn't catch us in hour one, Rams and Golden Bears tonight at Mosaic Stadium. I was at coolbet.com and it's actually funny. You can bet on this game tonight. And Chad and I were joking about it earlier. And the University of Regina Rams are 17.5-point favorites tonight against Alberta. I think it's going to be a lot closer to that. So Coach McConkie's not here anymore. But if I do sprinkle, I might have the Alberta Golden Bears keeping it a little closer than 17.5. And then the over-under, 46.5. It's windy. It's cold. I think there could be some value in a combination play of University of Golden Bears cover and the under. But that's just me. We had a text message in Noah Rash Madani today. Noah Rash, I think he's traveling today. So we have a Rash tomorrow. Eric Francis, Farhan Lalji, Luke Mullender, Arash Madani, and hopefully Kelly Taylor tomorrow. Oh, and Rhonda from the Rider Pep Band tomorrow on the program. So you can tune in for that. But we're talking Thursday, and we are talking Rams and Golden Bears as well as the Riders as they get ready for the Montreal Alouettes. Let's hear Dave Thomas caught up today with Jameer Thurman.
10: Jameer, a lot has been said over the last couple of weeks as this team is in a little bit of a lull at the moment, but I want you to turn it around. Tell me what's being talked about in the dressing room that you're finding positives in that you can build off of.
11: Guys are showing a want to. Doing the extra things that needed to be done. Granted, it's not showing up on tape and we're not executing in the games, but I see the effort that guys are doing. Now it's just about finding a way to make sure that all that effort doesn't go to waste.
10: So you talk about that effort, obviously. Can that power positivity and the fact that, hey, anybody can get down on anyone at any given time, but sure, when that effort comes in, that builds positivity?
11: Yeah. I mean, once you see the effort that guys are giving on the field, you know, you're playing for more than just yourself. You're playing for the other people. And when they see that, that brings out the best in them as well.
10: Can you tell me what you see around the linebacker room? You've got young guys like Antoine Brooks Jr. who's getting an opportunity, Aubrey Miller Jr., or even last week, Jackson Ford. Some guys that maybe aren't traditionally a linebacker, for example, Jackson. What do you see in that group?
11: Guys that just want to be better. They want to be better. The communication, they're always trying to learn and be better at what they do. And I just see it on a consistent basis, and it's going to come all together at the right time.
10: When it does come together, obviously there's going to be maybe a sigh of relief? Or am I overstating that? Because it seems like there's no lack of confidence in this group and their abilities.
11: When it comes together, we're going to be dangerous.
10: All right. When you come together, what is going to take? What's it going to take to make that next step? You mentioned communication. You mentioned the effort that's there. What's the next step?
11: It's all about execution on a consistent basis the entire game. You can't just have good quarters, good halves. You got to put it all together and have a great game.
10: Lastly, I know that the old saying is that pressure is a privilege. Is there pressure right now on this team in the final two games of the regular season as we head towards the playoffs?
11: Absolutely. If you don't think it's pressure, something's wrong. You know, you're supposed to. We live for moments like these, and when the challenge is put in front of us, you got to go out there and take it.
10: Tamir, appreciate your time. Stay warm.
11: Yep, thank you.
0: All right, back here at Mosaic Stadium, we're getting ready for the Rams and Golden Bears, and joining me live in the Sports Cage Lounge now, a fifth year, Regina Ram Carson Sombach, 5 years. It, not being cheesy, but it's probably gone like that.
12: It has gone by really fast, and it's been more than that because I've had redshirt years and COVID and injury years. So it's been a long time, and yeah, it's flown by really fast.
0: Do you ever look back and think about like your high school days, Miller, right?
12: Yeah.
0: You're a Miller guy and go, you know, like, geez, it'd be nice to play post-secondary ball and, you know, be effective. And then that, and then you get a chance with the Riders.
12: Yeah, that was awesome to go from, especially since RMF, like playing Regina football my whole life and then working up through, like in high school, always wanted to be a Ram. Having playing South South Selects and having a lot of my coaches be a Ram, that was always a big inspiration. And then getting that call to be a Riders and staying home, a team that I've watched as long as I can, and getting the opportunity to go to that camp was an awesome experience.
0: It's pretty cool. I'm a Saskatoon guy and grew up around the Huskies, right? And then what they do up there. And it, for sure, it's special. But, you know, being down here now for almost 20 years and watching the transformation and what the Rams have done from moving from junior to CIS, and then a guy like yourself, a guy like Ryder Varga, that want to stay here and play Rams, like that's something special.
12: Yeah. And like Rams have been in my family. My dad played for the Rams. My uncle played for the Rams back in their junior days, and going to watch their games all growing up and like watching the Rams games, watching the Ryder games. So it's just been a dream to play for those two organizations, and getting the chance to do both was pretty cool.
0: You ever go back to those RMF days and think about those, you know, like there's probably pictures in your head that kind of stay there. Maybe it's a coach, maybe it's a player.
12: Yeah. There's a lot of my friends, like some of my really good friends now, who I still see all the time. I played Adam football with, Pee Wee football with.
0: What team?
12: Bears.
0: The Bears.
12: Bears, Mustangs, and then I played Bantam Eagles. So, like, a lot of those friends I still keep in touch with and play fantasy football with and stuff like that. So, it's you make so many great connections through all the sports and all the teams that you play, and it's great to be in Regina where everybody seems to stay and calls home.
0: How was Miller in your years there?
12: It was good. It was kind of turning around. So, when my brother was there, they weren't the greatest in the three-man, and then me and all my friends came and a good class, and we kind of turned it. We beat Sheldon in the city finals, grade 10, lost to Bishop Mahoney in the provincial semifinal, and then we moved up to 6A, lost to Leboldus in the provincial semifinal, and then won provincials the year after that.
0: Wow, that's you never forget that.
12: No,
0: yeah, don't. And the group, Miller's a bit of a wagon now.
12: Yeah, I haven't paid much attention to Miller and all that stuff, but I saw they lost to Riffle, so hopefully they can turn it around going to the playoffs.
0: Yeah, now. Well, Riffle's really good too. The Rams, right? You guys are on a bit of a slide. I asked coaches as well. Was that bye week and Thanksgiving a perfect time?
12: It was, yeah. I think a lot of guys were banged up. We needed the bye week. And after that three-game slid, like hopefully we can turn it around this week and we can regroup and turn around this week.
0: Can West is such a dogfight. Like you've seen it. You've been around it, right? We just gotta get into the playoffs.
12: Yeah, that's how it always is. Can West, a tough conference. Any team can win any week, right? Every game is gonna be close. So we just gotta come out on top, fight through it, and you know, every game is gonna come down in the fourth quarter. So just being able to play all four quarters of football, full 60 minutes, is what's gonna get us to win today.
0: Carson Sombach from the U of I Rams joining us right now. Alberta, right? They might be last in the conference right now, but as coach said, they beat Calgary, and anybody can beat anybody.
12: Yeah, exactly. It's the Can West. Any team can beat any team. I said that in week one going in when Alberta was six on the coaches poll, and you never take any team lightly. You never know what they're going to come out with. They have a very good coach. They game plan very well, and their running back, Seth Polzer, is doing a great job, so just being able to contain him and then like stop their pass game in this nice windy day. So it'll be a good game.
0: Yeah. A day like today where, you know, and you've played in it cause you're from here and you played minor football in it and high school and all that. But a day like today, you know, it's windy, it's a little bit crisp and all that. But it, once you hit that field, it doesn't really matter, does it?
12: No, you don't get cold out there. The kind of that adrenaline rushes through you and doesn't matter what the elements are like, what the wind is like, you always find a way to play through it and pass it around. It always seems to happen. So, yeah.
0: Tonight is the Plaza of Honor inductees for the Riders. I'm wondering if you have any memories when you were a youngster of Dan Clark, Paul McCallum, or Rob Begg.
12: Absolutely, Rob Begg. I loved watching him and like all those guys. But yeah, watching those Riders growing up, like you see all the names. I was a receiver when I was playing Pee Wee and Adam. So I always took like looked at those guys and watched those guys. So,
0: Continued success. I'm sure we're going to see you out on that field for a lot of years. And best of luck tonight against Alberta.
12: Thank you. Appreciate it.
0: Carson Sombach joining us here on the Sports Cage live from the Sports Cage Lounge. Colson, can you pull up the, not to put you on the spot here, the injury report again? We had someone requesting that from the Saskatchewan Rough Riders and what came out today. If you're looking at it, if you're on the YouTube channel, Alberta Watchy is out. Peyton Collins is available. Sam Emelis is available, that lower leg. Now, this is where it gets interesting because Keyshawn Johnson is also available. Logan Ferlin is questionable with the knee, and Say Oladipo is out with the ankle. So, we were talking about this. We had a couple of text messages that came in. I think it was Walter out in Springbank said that he thinks they should rest Emelis and Keyshawn this week and make sure they're ready next week against Edmonton. Walter, first off, great handle. That was my dad's name. I kind of agree with that. I don't mind that play. But then I think with Emelis, right, You want to get him in. There's probably, you know, it's the, I don't want to say rust, but he's been out for a while. So that's the only thing I would say on that one. 936-6262, Prairieland Rentals text line. If you have any comments or want to talk about what you're thinking this weekend, Riders and Alouettes, and we are playing SaskTel Pick the Score. So if you haven't won anything in the last 30 days on CKRM, throw your score up at the text line and you could be walking away with two tickets to the game on Saturday and also a chance to win a $200 SaskTel gift card. Speaking of winning, we're giving away four tickets to the PBR Saskatoon Classic presented by Redhead Equipment. We're talking bull riding, professional bull riding, coming up Friday, October 23rd and 24th in Saskatoon. We have four tickets to the October 23rd go-round. I think that's what it's called, right? Go-round? Or that's just the rodeo thing? Anyway, they're going to be riding bulls on the 23rd, and I got four tickets to you. The question was, what's your favorite song from the 8 Second soundtrack? 8 Seconds, the rodeo movie about Lane Frost. Thought we'd have some fun on that. 936-6262. You can get us there. You can get us all that. It's Plaza of Honor night. Dan Clark, Rob Begg, Paul McCallum. Any memories of those guys, welcomed as well if you want to chime in. And don't forget, if you're watching on YouTube, you have to hit the like and subscribe button. Colson and the Woodpile are telling me, make sure people are hitting that subscribe and like button, please, from the YouTube chat. So I am passing that on if people can do that as well. Still to come on the Sports Cage today, Glenn Suter will be with us in hour three, and we're going to be joined by Steve Hansen, Rams board member, as well as we're going to hear from Aubrey Miller, and we are going to have Darian Durant, if you missed it, from hour one. Doubles is in town. I asked him what's his favorite spot, favorite thing he has to have when he comes back to Regina. I was actually quite surprised on what it was. It's called a tease. You're going to have to tune in into hour three or go back and listen to the podcast or watch the YouTube. 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Colson, should we go to break and then come back with the ticker? The old live operation here. Let me know what you want to do, Colson, on that end. Are we break time? Break time. All right. It's the Sports Cage live from the Sports Cage Lounge at Mosaic Stadium. Roby's got the pizzas going in the back for Western Pizza. We're getting ready for the Rams and Golden Bears tonight, 7 p.m. We are streaming through our YouTube channel at sportscage.com and on the home of the Rams, 620 CKRM.
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0: Okay, Sports Ticker here. I grabbed the wrong papers because I'm laughing at some of the text messages. the Prairie Land Rentals text line. Okay, tonight we are here at Mosaic Stadium because the Rams and Golden Bears go out at 7 p.m. kickoff. You can hear the game on 620 CKRM, starting with the pregame show at 6:45. Pretty much a must win for the Rams. Make it down. Bundle up. Football Thursday night. First game, first time in 10 years to play a Thursday nighter. Saskatchewan Rough Riders have released American receiver Shamir Bridges. He signed with the Riders back in August, suited up for three games. High school ball, 5:15 at Libel. Tom and Sheldon Williams. National Football League Week 6 starts tonight. Ah, man, I got to get some bets in on this one. Seattle and Denver. Actually a pretty good Thursday nighter. 6:15. Hockey, Weyburn Gold Wings, Notre Dame Hounds, female U18, AAA, 7:30. Puck drop in Notre Dame. Prairie Junior Hockey, the Paiute Butte Storm are going NOD, taking on the Regina Silver Foxes at the concessionless Doug Wickenheiser Arena. 7:45 is the puck drop there. Canadian team skating in the National Hockey League. Ottawa welcomes the Islanders. Vancouver's in Florida. Toronto's home to Buffalo. Winnipeg at Chicago. Edmonton home to Utah and Calgary. And Eric Francis are in Las Vegas. Major League Baseball, they went early today in Cleveland. And it was the Guardians, 3-2 over Tampa Bay. So the Guardians lead that series 2-1. Milwaukee and the Los Angeles Dodgers, 7 p.m. The Dodgers could be eliminated. SportsCage.com poll today. 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Husqvarna dealer. Ed had a good, about Curtis. We talked about Curtis having his surgery, successful surgery. Ed said, glad to hear they successfully reattached his arm. Because I was talking about the one-armed man, and that was good. Over to this one. Can you win some Western pizza, Barney? No, I cannot win Western pizza. But with the smell of things coming out of there, Roby's buzzing back there, cooking wheels, I might have to buy one or two. No Sharky today. No, because Sharky came Tuesday. Sharky's hunting. And I don't know if I can tell this story. I don't know if his wife listens. He sent me and Crofty a text message yesterday about the start of his hunting journey. I'll just say, wherever Sharky is, there were slappers, also known as VLTs. And Sharky did really well. And his message was, great start to the elk hunt. So he sent a picture. I'm not going to say how much. Sharky's doing okay. The shark man. He's out hunting. So that's why he's not here today. But if he was, he'd be brought to you by Flooring Superstore. Trent Dickin and his team, over 20 years experience. Anything you need flooring, go and visit Trent Dickin on his team. So just Barney today. I planned my whole week around this drive home from Saskatoon. You better step up, Barn Dog, the real Damon. Man, we've had fun. We've talked 8-second soundtrack. We talked Splash, Tom Hanks movie. What else do we talk about? We're giving stuff away. It's been a decent program. Come on, driving back from Saskatoon. I had something in Saskatoon, the real Damon, that I needed you to bring. You could have brought it down for me. Next time, maybe give a brother a heads up on that. Oh, we're up against the clock. Sorry, Colson. We'll come back in hour three. If anyone's got any bets, any smart plays tonight for that NFL game, can you let me know? We're going to be joined by Glenn Suter. We're also going to have Steve Hansen, Ram Boards member, former alumni, joining us. And we're going to replay Darian Durant from hour one. It's the Sports Cage live from the Sports Cage Lounge at Mosaic Stadium as we get set for the Rams and Golden Bears. We'll be back after the news.
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0: Cloudy and 6 degrees in Regina. I'm Denis Conroy from the Saturday Newsroom with 620 CKRM News. Water security for a quarter of Saskatchewan's population is the focus of a $12 million upgrade at Buffalo Pound Dam. The Water Security Agency says crews have completed major rehabilitation work, including repairs to the dam's bridge and spillway. Improvements to mechanical and electrical systems are nearly finished. The project is intended to help the dam handle high water levels and operate safely for years to come. Additional work is also expected to begin this month on the Upper Qu'Appelle River Channel. A new Southwest Saskatchewan facility is bringing a major boost to Canada's helium industry. North American Helium has opened the country's largest helium purification plant near Stewart Valley, with expected annual production of 73 million cubic feet. The company says new production can help meet industrial demand amid repeated global shortages. It has invested about $700 million in Saskatchewan over the past decade and drilled more than 120 wells, helping to establish the province as Canada's leading helium producer. The NDP and Saskatchewan government continue to feud over the Sherwood Data Center. After a nearly 7.5 hour debate last night at Regina City Council, opposition leader Carla Beck says the Saskatchewan government needs to be more transparent about this deal with Bell.
1: What we have failed to see is a government that understands that they are accountable to the people of this province to answer those questions, basic questions, as I said, such as, has an environmental assessment been done, let alone bring forward any detail.
0: The NDP have also expressed concerns about whether any taxpayer dollars will be used in this $50 billion capital investment. Deputy Premier and Minister of Finance Jim Ryder responds by saying that the NDP is wrong in saying that the Saskatchewan government hasn't been transparent.
2: I think the NDP have been putting a lot of misinformation out about this project in terms of sort of the impacts. They keep saying there's not enough information, yet Bell's been very forthcoming with information.
0: The debate over transparency and the future of the Sherwood Data Center is expected to continue as the project moves forward. Saskatchewan RCMP say that they will not be releasing further details on the fatal collision that claimed two lives on July 18th. The victims were 22-year-old Bishima Raji Aguru and a 30-year-old Jaden Dalkey. The RCMP says its collision reconstruction investigation is complete. Following consultations with investigators, the Saskatchewan Coroner's Service, and the victims' families, police have confirmed that a silver SUV was traveling northbound in the southbound lane at the time of the collision. Alcohol and cannabis were located in that vehicle, while neither substance was found in the black SUV. Toxicology results will not be made public because they are considered personal health information. With no court proceedings expected, police say further disclosure will be limited. That's 620 CKRM News. Read more stories from around your community and around the province at sasktoday.ca and 620ckrm.com. Weather's next.
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5: Time for weather live from Mosaic Stadium as we get ready for the Rams and Golden Bears. Tonight, it's going to clear off. Wind quickly diminishes. This evening, low down to -4. If you're coming to the game, just bundle up. We're from Sasky. We'll get her done. Tomorrow, mostly sunny. Breezy in the afternoon, up to 55 kilometers an hour out of the south, high of 12. Tomorrow night, mostly clear and a low down to 2, but staying windy. Saturday, sunshine, but it is windy. Golf courses are opening, some of them again, but it's going to be a little breezy out of the southwest, up to 50, high of 21 degrees. Sunday, mostly sunny, windy again, and a high of 13. And Monday, mostly sunny, and a high of 16. Right now at Mosaic Stadium, cloudy skies, off and on light rain, but that's going to taper off here. We do have a little bit of a breeze, but it is fall football weather and +6.
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2: 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I know that because Sharky has it. To the game tonight, 7 p.m. You're like, what, there's a game tonight? That is right. First time in 10 years. Thursday night, University football, University of Regina Rams, Alberta Golden Bears. Put on the skidoo suit, dress warm, come out, support the Rams. They need it. She's a pretty much a must win. Not mathematically, but it is. 7 p.m. kickoff. We have the broadcast on 620 CKRM, starting with the ever-popular 15-minute pregame show at 6:45. So that's going to be a good one. Mosaic Stadium, Thursday Night Ball, under the lights, a little crisp autumn air. And Heather on the Prairie Land Rentals text line through the YouTube chat, thank you so much. She's figured it out for me. Rider 50-50, early bird prize. You got to get in before tomorrow night at 10 p.m., by the way. It's a Churchill Polar Bear tour for two. Woodpile, you might want to listen to this. We figured it out. Package includes return flights from Saskatchewan to Calgary, then a one-day tour from Calgary, a 5 to 6 hour buggy tour in Churchill, professional guides, and some sort of snacks or meals. Or you can take $9,000 cash. I'm like, I looked it up. There's no direct flights from Calgary to Churchill. And this has kind of been consuming me for the last 3 days. It's so simple my mind is. Heather on the text line. That's why I love the Sports Cage listeners, and I'm going to miss you all. As she said, the classic Canadian tour has a one-day excursion from Calgary to see polar bears in Churchill Saturday, November 14th. I got an email about it a while ago. I'm on their mailing list. So this is just a one-off, and it is a charter flight. Huh. Right on. And she said, I thought it'd be a fun thing to do before the Grey Cup. Oh, yeah. Go see polar bears. I told my nephew's story 2 days ago on the show. Let's talk polar bears with Glenn Suter. Colson, fire it.
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3: Polar bears.
2: You ever seen a polar bear?
3: I have not. I've seen grizzly bears. I've seen black bears. I've had, as you know, black bears right on the front porch here.
2: Yes.
3: And by the way, are still walking by, as you know, in the last few days. But never a polar bear, and only on TV and, you know, all the documentaries and all those things. It's a fascinating to me when I see them go from little iceberg to the next little iceberg swimming. And I think, man, that's pretty cool. They're an impressive beast.
2: My nephew's in pre-med, whatever that is. It's way over my skis. And he had to go this summer to Churchill. They were some sort of class project experiment. They were collecting different peat mosses and peat moss in the tundra. So he took the VIA train, which would be amazing, from the Paw, Manitoba, which would be amazing, and all the way to Churchill. And we kept kind of talking. I wonder if you're going to see polar bears. I wonder if you're going to see polar bears, right? Like, you're going there. It's like when you go to Australia, you hope you see a kangaroo and or a koala bear. So then he gets there and he's off. They're off the grid. So you don't, my sister doesn't hear from him, you know. He comes back and says, listen, we had to go out and stay at these camps, and we're going out, and the guides that were helping them, or the instructor, the teachers, I guess, and guides, they brought these shotguns. And they're like, yes, this is in case, you know, the polar bears get too close. And he's like, oh, we're going to see polar bears. And they were like, yeah. And then I guess they were everywhere. Wow. Like stray dogs roaming the streets of Prince Albert. He's saying they were everywhere. And he was just like, he said, then the one started to intrude on what,
3: on their space. Yeah.
2: And he was coming closer and closer. And then he went and got the old shotgun and was ready. And my nephew was like, didn't prepare for this. Yeah. So I guess they're everywhere. We've had some people message in this week saying, like, I lived up there. Yeah. It's wild. I think it'd be really cool. Anyways.
3: Yeah. Oh, absolutely. You know, from a distance, you know, like, let's give them like their space.
2: Yeah. I want to see it in one of those buggies.
3: It's kind of like the trips from Aqua Vista Vacations to the Grand Caymans. When you saw the sharks and you were going to see sharks on the scuba dive, make sure you keep your distance.
2: Aqua Vista, the old tin boat with the motor in the back.
3: Glenn, oh, yeah. Driving. Just fall over the side in your scuba gear and we'll meet you at the bar in about an hour.
2: If anybody out there makes t-shirts, can you make us two? Glenn's a large. I'm an extra large. Can you make us two Aqua Vista tours t-shirts for Saturday night? Because I'm taking Glenn for some cocktails Saturday. Hey, you're coming in for the game, right?
3: Yes. Yes.
2: It's going up. But first off, can we start with the Plaza of Honor tonight and the inductees? And just maybe what you remember. First off, let's go with Paul McCallum.
3: I had the great opportunity personally to work with one of the best kickers in Ryder history, certainly, and with Ridgeway. And I would put him and Paul McCallum in the same discussion. Really would. I mean, you know, the guys are made fun of quite often when it comes to what they contribute physically, because, you know, you see offensive linemen and defenses, you know, scratch and claw, and then they walk on and all they have to do is put it through the uprights. Right. And so I know there's been many a time when commentators have sort of made fun of that, but the mental pressure and the mental requirements necessary there for that job is through the roof, which is equally as tough as the physical toll. And I really believe that. And both McCallum and Ridgeway, both guys that I never looked back thinking, boy, I hope we make this. Because I worked with Paul as well. And I never looked back thinking, you know what, I hope we make this. I always look back. And it wasn't, you know, I'm not just saying it, and it wasn't manufactured. It wasn't like, think positive all the time, chap. It wasn't that. It was looking back going, oh yeah, we're making this. It was sort of this automatic feeling. And they didn't make every kick, but it was this automatic feeling every time I look back. And McCallum, I don't know if it's routine that does that, or demeanor, or maybe a combination of both, but they were both very confident. I just saw Paul, by the way, at Travis Lule's induction into the Wall of Fame in BC Place, and doing real well. And one of the great kickers of all time. And I think he has a 63-yarder, I want to say. 63-yarder in the record book.
2: Something like 62 or 63.
3: Yeah, one of those.
2: Okay, what What about, and Darian Durant was on in hour one. We're going to play that again here because one guy that he just respects so much, and he talked about, he told a story about how he blew out his knee and he walked off the field and he went back in is Rob Bagg. What comes to mind about Rob Bagg, Glenn?
3: Well, first of all, to me, he is an inspiration for anyone that, believes in themselves and doesn't worry about being drafted or whatever. Just keeps grinding and working. Get yourself on a team, no matter what level we're talking about. If you're going from, city league to high school football, and they're saying, I don't think you're going to make the squad, don't listen. Don't worry about it. Just say, okay, what do I have to do to improve? I'm going to work on those things. I'm going to grind until I get an opportunity. And when I do get my opportunity, I'm going to prove to them that they can't take me off the field. Yeah. That's Rob Bagg to me. So to me, Rob is this, all-star caliber player once he got out there. But it's the story leading up to getting into camp, to me, that is the inspiration that is Rob Bagg. And I'm not surprised. Like, he's training now and things like that, right? Like, he's working with people and training them. And I'm not surprised that he's doing that kind of thing to inspire the next generation. Hardworking, not drafted, and goes in and becomes a star player. And that's what you can do if you believe in yourself.
2: And a local boy, Dan Clark. How special, how special. You get it. Your mind is pretty much local, right? Like, that, it's so special.
3: Yeah, and I'll tell you a story about Dan, because we did a speaking gig together, and we were, I can't even remember the city, all the little towns in Saskatchewan, which I love and visited so many, and the people, and you do a banquet, and you're talking, and Dan and I did one together, and we sat down and talked about football, and it reminded me of Bobby Jurison. His commitment to the pride of Saskatchewan football was second to none. It's like Roger Aldag, Dan Clark. I would put Bobby Jurison in this category, even though he's not from there.
2: Yeah.
3: He believed that if you had to die to win, you would say yes to that deal.
2: Yeah.
3: And people listening to this will probably think, oh, come on, it's a game, it's your job, yes, but it's, you can do other jobs, it's not that. But honestly, that's the mentality that can happen. I sat with Bobby one time at a Wild game dinner. I think I've told this story maybe with you, Barney, before, but we had just lost badly to Edmonton, and I'm talking about like by 35 points or something. And I said to him, Bobby, sometimes I think when I watch you that you would die to win. If you were given the opportunity, you said, you can win this game, yeah, but the day after, you die. You go, I take it, and you better too. And it was this like absolute commitment. And that was Dan Clark, and is Dan Clark. Like, he is that guy where you sit and listen and your jaw drops, because you start to think, damn, like, I thought I was all in. I thought all my chips were in the middle of the table.
2: Yeah.
3: This guy's ready to lose an arm to win a game for Saskatchewan and for that province.
2: Guaranteed, Dan Clark, you know what he's eating?
3: Well, he can't be eating butterscotch confetti.
2: He probably knows how to make it suits. Now, yeah, we just got a text message on the heels of that, because you're coming in, and my wife, Mrs. S, goes, well, Glenn's coming in. How am I gonna make him this Grayson sausage? And I'm like, yeah, timing. It might have to be the Edmonton game, I said, but I'm going to lock down the butterscotch confetti and the puff wheat. But then Colson says his wife's making the puff wheat cake now. So I only have to go to the Rochdale Co-op and get butterscotch confetti. And Kevin, who's one of our loyal listeners, just texted in. This is the Rochdale Co-op display. So that's your puff wheat cake on the left there, Glenn. That's okay. Your butterscotch confetti in the middle, and then a Rice Krispie. I might bring you. Is it Rod with you this weekend?
3: Yes, it is Rod. Like, yes.
2: I might bring you. I'm not bringing you that salad at the bottom, but I might bring you everything else on that top deck there. Top shelf, as we'll call it, right there. Okay, we're not going to go off on a butterscotch confetti thing here.
3: Okay.
2: Not going to go off. We'll save that. Are we expecting Dustin Crum?
3: I would guess. Like, I don't know for sure. I don't know that they've announced anything yet, but I would be surprised. Let me put it this way. I'd put it, I'd

0: for sure. Again, I haven't got that official. I don't know. It sounds like, again, this is not official either, that like last year, the defending champs are getting their receiving corps back intact.
1: Oh, baby.
0: And again, I don't know this for fact yet, but, and I'll probably find out like everyone else does tomorrow when the depth charts come out, but it sounds like the trend, we're trending towards Keyshawn, Sam Emelis, and Schaefer Baker being back in the lineup. And if you remember last year, we got Emelis back, and I'm just saying, you know, this is one thing that no one's talking about. Trevor Harris has thrown for over 5,000 yards with one of his two top receivers available to him most of the season. Only one of them, of the top three. So let me give you an example of that. So if Montreal, for most of the season, didn't have Tyson Philpott and Cole Speaker, or, you know, the BC Lions didn't have Hatcher and McInnes, I mean, no one wants to use it as an excuse. And certainly the Riders aren't, and no other team that has injuries are using it as an excuse. But I'm just going to say, you throw for 5,000 yards and you only have one of your top receivers available at any given time throughout the year. I mean, I talked to Trevor today. He didn't bring that up. I'm bringing it up on my own. But he did say, I have complete confidence in this group. I really do. It's about conviction, not about confidence. That's a quote from him. And see, so I left that meeting going, if I was a guy who sprinkled Barney, I'd feel good about this Rider team all of a sudden. And well, I don't want to sugarcoat it because they've lost four in a row.
1: Yeah. The only thing is, I think Keyshawn, you know what? He just, it's been a couple weeks. Sam, let's get some rust off. Let's get him back in the lineup. Both of them together, I don't know if we'll see that. But again, we'll probably find out more on that tomorrow. Around the league, like them or not, it's been a long time. What I think I read, was it 10, 11 years, something like that, since Edmonton has hosted the West Final, and they had a chance to lock that up this week.
0: Yeah, and I think of all the teams, like Montreal's the best team in the league, and I don't think anyone would argue that. Edmonton might be the team that has best shown complementary football wins, and they've had times when their offense has sputtered and kicked field goals. In fact, they broke a CFL record in field goals in one game because they weren't finishing drives, but their defense kept it close, and then they field goals were enough. You know, when they need a big return to set up field position, they come up with it. And they have a quarterback, and I'm not going to call him a manager, a game manager. I think he's in Cody Fajardo is in the discussion for MOP this year. They have a quarterback that is not managing games, but understands the urgency in the moment as well or better than any quarterback in the league. And he knows when Edmonton needs that one key first down, that's when you see him at a different level. And I think that's an inherent skill for quarterbacks. Some of them have it, some of them don't. And some of them can put up big yards, but it looks like they're just running plays. And because they have a good arm, they can put up yards, but they're not understanding the moment and when it has to happen right now. And that could be in the second or first quarter. There's moments in games, and I think we all feel it, where there's a turnover or something, you need to stop right now, or the game completely slip away on you. So I think that's what they've been great at, is Edmonton. And I hope in that West, in their home game, because I know they've locked down a home game. I don't think it's the final yet. I think BC still
1: They win this weekend.
0: They lock it down. Yeah. Yeah. So they win this weekend. They lock it down. Boy, I hope it's a full house, because, you know, the ownership there, and
1: it's good for the league.
0: Save the deal. Yeah.

0: Yeah, it's good for the league. Shamir Bridges got released by the Riders today. He had a tough game. I think we talked about that on Tuesday. Luke was in the broadcast painting the picture. I could feel it. Luke just didn't feel that the effort was there. He was putting in the jam, an older guy. Maybe that opens up a spot for like a Sexton who just, man, came out of nowhere. Like he, you know, came out of nowhere earlier in the year, got hurt. Then he comes back last game, and like what he does there is great. Any thoughts on the release of Bridges?
1: Yeah, I'm always reluctant to criticize effort because I just don't know, because sometimes a lack of effort could appear that it's a lack of effort when it's actually confusion. You know, that's a cuttable thing too. Like that gets you cut too. If you don't know the offense and you don't know your assignment, that'll get you cut faster than a lack of effort. But you know, I'm not surprised at all that they let him go.
0: Yeah.
1: I just don't know. He knows the reason why and coach and, you know, I'm just reluctant to say he wasn't trying.
0: I don't want to put you in a tough spot. I'm going to put you in a tough spot Saturday night though, with all you can eat butterscotch confetti. Okay. Travel safe, buddy. Can't wait to see ya.
1: Look at this.
0: Colson made a t-shirt. That's a nice tarp. Look at people coming to look at it now. If you don't miss the joke, Glenn's old vacation company with his buddy was called Aqua Vista Vacations. There it is. Not a bad tarp.
1: That boat was a little bit upscale compared to the one we were actually.
0: I love it. Okay, can't wait for Saturday, man. Thanks. Thanks so much. Travel safe.
1: Sounds good. Thanks. See you, Barney. We'll see you then.
0: Yeah. 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
0: Okay, it's going down here at Mosaic Stadium. That's why we're here with lights and cords and microphones. It's the Rams and the University of Alberta Golden Bears tonight, Thursday night football, the first time in 10 years. The Rams have played a Thursday nighter, 7 o'clock kickoff. If you want to listen to the program, 6:45 pregame show. Saskatchewan Rough Riders released Shamir Bridges today. The receiver signed with the Riders in August, suiting up in 3 games. High school football tonight at Libel, Tom Sheldon Williams, 5:15. National Football League, week 6 starts with the Seahawks and Broncos at 6:15. Hockey, we got U18 AAA female in Notre Dame. The Hounds host Weyburn at 7:30. We have Prairie Junior Hockey League, Pilot Butte Storm traveling to the NOD area to take on the Silver Foxes at the WIC, 7:45. Canadian teams in action in the NHL. Ottawa welcomes the Islanders, Vancouver's in Florida. Toronto plays host to Buffalo, Winnipeg's in Chicago. Edmonton hosts Utah and Calgary in Las Vegas. Baseball fans, they went early today. The Hawaiian Breakfast Special, Cleveland beat Tampa Bay 3-2. They are now up 2-1 in that series. And tonight it's the Milwaukee Brewers, Los Angeles Dodgers. The Brewers a chance to sweep the Dodgers. 7 o'clock is the first pitch for Steelcraft Doors in Regina, Prince Albert, and Saskatoon. 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Steelcraft Doors. Colson says, thank you so much for everyone that hit the like and subscribe button as we go along here on this live broadcast from the Sports Cage Lounge at Mosaic Stadium. The Rams, not a must win, but pretty much a must win. They got to knock off the other. And the sun's coming out. The wind is dying down. It is going to be a great night, a crisp autumn evening for some Saskatchewan football. Good stuff. The St. John's Ambulance people are setting up here. That's how awesome this night is going to be. We are going to go to break. We're still hoping to be joined by Steve Hansen from the U of R Rams. They'll look around for Stevie. And we'll have that. And then we're going to have Darian Durant as well. Still, the Darian Durant interview from Hour 1. It's a Sports Cage. Live from Mosaic Stadium. We'll be right back.
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0: Welcome back. We are live at Mosaic Stadium in front of a ruckus crowd and the St. John's Ambulance people here. We're getting ready for the Rams and University of Alberta Golden Bears, 7 p.m. We have it on 620 CKRM at 6:45. If you're coming down, the sun's coming out. The wind is dying down. A great Sasky night for football, and the Rams need to win. Joining me, Rams board member, but he's been around the team.
18: It's been a while.
0: For a long, long time, Steve Hansen. Now, Steve, you were involved 10 years ago, the last Thursday night game.
18: That's right. Back then, I was still a coach with the team, coaching the O-line. And it was really cool. That last Thursday game, we had just come off kind of a bad season, right? We were 0-8, and it was a new team, new culture, new vibe, new coaches. And we came back 2 touchdowns in the last 90 seconds to win that, and it catapulted our season. There was so much belief after that game. We actually finished first place in the Can West that year, and it was just an awesome season to be a part of. And I look back on that Thursday night, like, you don't get that. You don't play Thursday night football ever, It was really cool, yeah.
0: I was talking to Carson Sombach earlier. I'm a Saskatoon guy, so I kind of grew up around Taurus and all the Huskies and all that. And I always knew of the Rams, especially the Wagon that was the junior team. Yeah. And then they made the transition to CIS. But now that I got here, I've been here 20 years, so I'm pretty much ready. And just how, for such a small school, like, how great the football program is, the full athletics, but the football program, and you got guys that want to come here. You got guys that want to stay here.
18: Yeah. I attribute a couple things. Number one, Coach McConkey and the staff and what they do with recruiting. And then once the players are here and how they treat them, second to none, they've done a great job focusing on Saskatchewan and Saskatchewan-born players and trying to out-recruit, you know, the competition in that space. And then they bring in the right guys at the right time through junior and slot different people in. They've done a phenomenal job of building this program into, you know, you look at the last 2 years, right, playing in Hardy Cups and outside of a 15-point lead in the fourth quarter in last year's Hardy Cup, back-to-back championships. So, yeah, all the credit in the world to the coaches and what they're trying to accomplish.
0: You must still get the blood must just get going, because I only played out high school ball, right? But like a night like tonight and the weather as it is.
18: It's amazing. Like, I get excited. I love the program, right? Been a part of it since 2009. But now my son, like, he's the biggest Rams fan there is, right? So when he's excited, it gets me going. You know, we show up at practice. We watch the players. You get to know them. And then watching them evolve and make the plays, the juices still flow, you know?
0: is talk about. It's not a must win mathematically, but it is pretty much a must win.
18: Yeah, I think maybe more so for the psyche too.
0: Yeah.
18: Right? When you lose three in a row by one score and the team, like there's no quit in the team. So I don't worry about that. But I think it's just sort of like, all right, we've learned enough lessons in the losses. Like, let's get a win. Let's learn a lesson in the win and just start to correct the ship a little bit here. So,
0: And it's CanWest and yeah. McConkey and I, we've talked so much. It's just, I alluded to poker, chip in a chair.
18: Yeah.
0: They just get in.
18: That's all it takes. Like 2 years ago, 2024, right?
0: What a run.
18: It was a must win against U of A to get in and we needed a little bit of help.
0: Yeah.
18: And then we go on this magical run and we're an extra 30 seconds of play clock in the Mitchell Bowl of being in the Vanier Cup, right? So it's, CanWest is fully chip chair any week, any team. But also think about that from a parity perspective, not to bash other conferences, but any team can win this league in the CanWest. Yeah. And you're not seeing that necessarily out in the OUA or in the Quebec League, right?
0: You know? Exactly. When's how many times do you put on the apron and sling 50-50s?
18: Yeah. You know, as much as I can. I brought him out to do it a few times. And, you know, I try to go to every game. But, you know, for the last 10 years, we were kind of busy with his uncle and my brother-in-law, Mitch, was playing for the Riders, yeah. Right? So we tried to focus on that, and you know, it's a fine balance. Yeah.
0: Okay, Jack. He said you're the biggest, you know, Rams fan. Do you have a favorite player on the Rams? Got Mosh. How do we turn this up? We got to get Jack on. There we go. Is it on now?
18: Speak up, buddy. No, try it again.
0: There. Who's your favorite player, Jack?
18: Marshall Erickson.
0: Yeah. And you play flag football? What team are you on this year?
19: I think.
18: So we were on the Packers in the fall league.
0: Yeah.
18: And then what were you in the spring? Do you remember?
19: The 49ers.
18: We're waiting to be the Bucks. We're trying to, yeah.
0: Tampa Bay family?
18: You a Bucks fan, buddy?
19: Yeah.
0: Well, 49ers are pretty good this year.
18: We're pretty close to jumping ship here with the way the Bucks season's going.
0: And is it just like you're all decked out? You got the people that aren't watching the YouTube, listening on the radio. He's got the jersey on, the big necklace.
18: Yeah, turnover chain maybe?
0: Turnover chain. That thing is awesome. You're going to cheer loud tonight? And then what snacks do you prefer at Mosaic Stadium? What do you want Dad to buy you?
19: Popcorn and pizza.
18: Popcorn and pizza.
0: There we go. Western pizza. You can smell it.
18: Yeah.
0: Thanks so much for stopping by, guys.
18: This is awesome. We appreciate all you're doing for the program and getting the name out there and doing that.
0: You got it. Like, who doesn't want to? And a Thursday night football game?
18: It's all about the players. You know, people show up and support them. They're going to put on a show, and that's all we're trying to do.
0: Right on. Okay. Have a good night, Jack. Thanks so much.
18: Go Rams.
0: We'll take a break. We're going to come back with Darian Durant from hour one in that interview. It's a Sports Cage live from Mosaic Stadium.
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4: 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And one of the biggest curling championships in Canada is coming back to Saskatchewan. The Montana's Brier, February 26th to March 7th at SaskTel Center in Saskatoon. 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
5: When did you get into town?
6: Got in Wednesday night, late Wednesday night. You know, long flight down from Florida, but it was very smooth. And
5: how many connectors?
6: Just one. Toronto, okay. 3 hours to Toronto, and then another 3 hours here. So doesn't sound too bad, but sitting on that plane, it's 6 hours. It's long.
5: How many people recognized you on that plane?
6: I'm sure they recognized me, but they didn't say anything.
5: No?
6: Right? You could tell by the stares. You could tell,
5: yeah.
6: You know, the smiles, the facial expressions and things like that. So, you know, they think you're somebody, but maybe they just can't point a finger on it at the moment.
0: Okay. You're here. Obviously it's Legends weekend, the Plaza, the guys that are going in, you wanted to come to support. I remember you and I haven't talked for a while on the show, but one of the guys I remember, man, that you would always bring up and talk about just work ethic was Rob Bagg.
6: Absolutely, man. I mean, the toughest guy I know, the toughest guy I've ever met. You know, one particular story that just stands out to me is, you know, you see these guys these days and they tear their ACLs, right? They're either laying on the ground, they're getting carted off the field, or two or three guys have to come on the field to help them off. But when Robbie tore his ACL, he walked off the field. And not only that, he came back in the game. He wanted to play more. So it didn't really hit me at the time, but the more and more I think about it, and you see other guys who tear their knee, you know, and the pain they're in and how hard it is for them to function afterward. For a guy to come back in the game and continue to play, man, that's just the epitome of toughness. So, you know, that's Rob Bagg all day.
0: Another guy that's legendary around Sask, and you know, he had his rough moments as well, Paul McCallum.
6: Yeah. Paul, great guy. You know, his little bit of time here with us in Regina, I got a chance to get to know him a little bit. I saw him at the hotel, and, you know, the more and more I think about the way he was treated towards the end of his career here. I'm like, man, he's such a great guy. Like, how do you go through throw manure in his yard, or how do you put the signs up, or do some of the things that I heard? It's allegedly, right?
0: Yeah.
6: Some of the things I heard happened to him. Man, he's such a great guy. So, well deserved for Paul as well.
0: I brought this up. Used to live on right beside my buddy, on Ellard Way. Yeah, I once in a while I'd see you on the patio. I'm like, yeah, that's Darian Duran over there. So, Dan Clark.
6: Yeah. My God, Dan, to be able to see a guy just grow, right? Coming in from the Thunder program, most guys, it's a long shot for those guys to make it, right? And a hometown kid, but just seeing the growth, seeing his body transform into a grown man, grown offensive lineman's body. Like, when you're able to watch him from a kid turn into a backup, then a starter, and then have such a illustrious career, man, it's just, I'm just so proud of Dan. I always call him my little brother.
0: You get it when you're playing, how big you guys are, how much this team means to Saskia, not to get cheesy here or anything, but when you leave the game, when you leave Saskatchewan, does it take a while for it to really sink in, especially the guys that go into the Plaza, you know, to go, you know what, like, I kind of got it. We were a big deal, but like, this is forever kind of stuff.
6: Yeah. It really doesn't hit you, especially, you know, the way I left, and Robbie for sure. Like, you know, you felt like you had more left in the tank. You felt like you should have been here in Saskatchewan to finish your career. So when things don't go the way you would like towards the end, then you kind of lose kind of a sense of what you meant to this community or what you meant to this team. So to come back and to be honored, to get in front of the fans alone, which they'll get that opportunity to do, you just realize how special this place is. You know, the things you accomplished when you were here, the high times, the low, you know, hoisting a Grey Cup trophy, everything we've been through from winning seasons to losing seasons, it kind of all just gets put in perspective and you realize, man, we were a big deal at one point and we did a lot. So it's such a happy moment for me. It was for me, and I'm sure it will be for those guys as well.
0: Okay, current affairs time now.
6: Yeah.
0: Man, the boys are on the struggle bus.
6: Yeah. Yeah, it's rough. And I mean, you hate to see this, especially this part of the season, right? This is the time of year where you expect to be on a high, so to speak. You want to be rolling. You want to have some momentum going into the playoffs. So for the guys to take a slide now, injuries have just taken over this squad. And, you know, you hate to see, especially at this part of the season, like I said, for this to be the downside, the downturn, because you want to be riding high going into the playoffs.
0: You're in that locker room, and you know, back in the day, you were maybe on this kind of slide, but you were grinding to get in. You're just hoping to lightning in a bottle.
6: That's what you're hoping for, man. You're hoping, you know, you have some big name guys who have been injured. Hearing through the grapevine that Sam Emilis may be back this week. He's such a huge part of this offense. I mean, I think what Tyson Philpott is to Montreal, Sam Emilis is to this Saskatchewan receiving corps. So to have him back, you hope that he gives that spark that you need. Tavon Campbell, he's got his feet back wet a little bit. Got, you know, had his head in the backfield a little bit last week, but some things, you know, he's been out a while. So you get some veterans like that back into the mix. You hope going into this game that you can find some, you know, some rhythm, something to build on. And then hopefully going into next week, you can get rolling a little bit.
0: Colson, I don't know if you can put it on the monitor here, the Rambo touchdown, but I'm wondering if Darian can look at it kind of like Glenn Suter did on Tuesday and break it down where maybe you think that there was some miscommunication on that touchdown here on the left.
6: Yeah, so what you see is the Riders are in zone. The Riders are in zone. And what you want to do if you see a high halfback, you take the slot receiver and you just sprint at that halfback just to get his attention, because the halfback is responsible for the deep half. So he has the outside receiver and the slot guy. But the slot came off so fast, he's running, he puts that thread on the high halfback, the high halfback has to go. And then, you know, Tavon, you could just see his eyes in the backfield. He jumped the out route, and, you know, that's what happened. So it's just, you know, Tavon, he's a guy that's greedy. And, you know, he's
0: made which benefits us a lot of times.
6: Exactly. He's made his living off of jumping passes and getting interceptions. So, you know, you don't want to take that aggressiveness away from him. But sometimes you have to hone that in a little bit and pick and choose your spots.
0: What would you think, or what do you think we gotta see offensively Saturday against Montreal and then against Edmonton to try and find that lightning in a bottle if we get into the playoffs?
6: Well, I think more than anything, you just have to put the ball in the end zone when you get opportunities. The Riders have been settling for a lot of field goals this year. I think I heard Paul LaPolice state that over the air that the Riders, when they get in, you know that they're going to score points some way, somehow. Most of the time, it's going to be field goals. So if you're an offense that can score touchdowns, then you give yourself a chance to beat the Riders. So if when I hear a statement like that, that just lets me know that if the Riders were able to score more touchdowns and kick less field goals, you put more pressure on the opposing team, and then it makes it that much harder. Now your defense can pin their ears back, rush the passer, and you can call some of those unique blitzes and looks that Coach Mace likes to call. So in my opinion, it's just about scoring touchdowns. I mean, you get down there, you get your one-on-one opportunity. Sometimes you just have to throw it up and let the better man make the play. And I think the Riders have a better receiving core than the Montreal Alouettes do secondary.
0: Around the league, Zach Collaros, I thought he was done.
18: Yeah.
0: Doubles, and he comes back, and they win last week. Like, talk about a guy that get, you know, needs some kudos, and what a gamer, what a gamer.
6: Yeah, he is, man. And, you know, I just hate, because I love Zach. I love his game. I just hate seeing him get beat up so much, right? But the bright side of that is he's well rested. Like, you know, you look at the different breaks he's been able to take during the season. He comes back healthy. Now you have a healthy veteran quarterback, and, you know, you can look like a great offense, or at least a competent offense. So I think that's what you have with Winnipeg. He's healthy, and they're a dangerous team when he's healthy. So we'll see how those guys finish the season.
0: Montreal aside and Riders aside, who looks dangerous to you?
6: Oh, man. You know what? I have to just say BC. I mean, right now, they're not showing any weaknesses. Nathan Rourke's playing at a high level. He's running around. He's throwing it. He's dishing it out just like a point guard dishes and assists in basketball. And that defense, man, a lot of Riders wrote that defense off early in the season when they were missing some key pieces. But, you know, one thing about Benavides and Ryan Phillips is that they have a very complicated defensive system, and it takes time to get a grasp of it, especially for younger guys. And you could just see as the season progressed, those guys were picking up the system. The DBs were a lot more aggressive. And, I mean, you're talking about two Hall of Fame coaches over there on defense too, right? So it makes it a lot easier for those boys. So I'm looking at BC right now. They're a very dangerous team, and they're hot. And that's exactly how you want to be come playoff time.
0: Confidence level with the Cowboys.
6: Oh, my God. I'll always be confident because they're my team, right? That's my heart. But they always break my heart. So, I mean, I'm kind of teetering in this halfway level.
0: Yeah. You just sit and listen to Boys to Men by yourself at the end of the season?
6: I know. But it's just a repeat thing, right? They just they do so well and to get your beliefs up, and then they just let you down, man. So I'm kind of in the middle of the Cowboys.
0: You roll in, last one here. You roll into Regina all the time. What's the one thing you have to have? Is it like Western pizza? Is there, where's your spot?
6: Moxie's. I miss Moxie's, man. And, I don't like to sound like a big bag here, but the white chocolate brownie from there, you know, because I guess I had it so much in my 11 years here that it's just a part of my diet when I was here, right? Once a week. So every time I get back, I just have to have it.
0: Right on, man. Awesome to see you, buddy.
6: Absolutely.
0: It's been a while.
6: Yeah.
0: Legend Darian Durant for Dutch Industries joining us here. We are live at Mosaic Stadium. We'll take a break. We'll be right back.
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8: It's 6 o'clock. Good evening. Cloudy and 7 degrees in Regina. I'm Denis Conroy from the Saturday Newsroom with 620 CKRM News. From medical equipment to space exploration, helium is essential to industries that Saskatchewan hopes to supply on a much larger scale. Canada's largest helium purification facility has begun operating near Stewart Valley, adding an expected 73 million cubic feet of production each year. The province says it wants to capture 10% of global supply by 2030. The government is also pushing for federal tax changes and exploring the potential for Canada's first commercial-scale helium liquefaction facility. The NDP and Saskatchewan government continued a feud over the Sherwood Data Center. After a nearly 7.5 hour debate last night at Regina City Council, the opposition leader, Carla Beck, says the Saskatchewan government needs to be more transparent about this deal with Bell. Beck is especially concerned about the rapid pace of development of the center without much public involvement.
9: We're talking about a facility that is going to consume the power that currently this whole city of Regina consumes, 300 megawatts. It is a project that can be seen for miles around. I had the opportunity to go home down the number 6 the last couple of weekends. It's a project you can